0: Here's something most Medicare agents won't say. Most of them can't show you all your options. 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But here's the good news. 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Just dial.
1: Hey, it's Greg Batten. 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It will be a Thursday show. We go 5:30 to 9. We are going to talk at 8:40 with gubernatorial candidate Darren Bailey. We've never met him. I'm looking forward to meeting Mr. Bailey tomorrow on the Thursday Greg and Dan Show. We'll talk Riverfront Market stuff. Corn stocks got, oh, the classic, the Odd Couple. 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
3: Graham, President Trump signaling progress on a peace deal with Iran despite the two sides exchanging fresh strikes and endangering a fragile ceasefire.
4: In theory, they're pretty close to signing a paper.
3: And on Capitol Hill, the House voted to approve, meantime, a war powers resolution to halt U.S. military action against Iran. Measure would likely face a veto if it does make it to President Trump's desk. Homeland Security Secretary Mark Wayne Mullen before a House panel today. Democrats have been demanding an ICE facility in Newark, New Jersey be shut down.
5: Rather than addressing these problems and forcing the contractor that runs the facility to do its job, DHS responded by attacking protesters and defending inhumane conditions.
3: Congressman Benny Thompson, Mississippi. Secretary Mullen blaming Democrats for inciting violent protest in New Jersey. 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
6: WMBD Radio Local News, I'm Caleb Kelch. An 18-year-old was being called a hero after running into a burning assisted living facility in Washington to help evacuate residents. Logan McEnany was driving his girlfriend home Saturday night when he spotted flames at the Chapters of Living Assisted Living facility. He called 911 and ran inside, pounding on doors and helping residents out of the building. McEnany told WMBD Radio's The Greg and Dan Show,
7: "I was just trying to see if I could get anyone out, just like get everyone up, just see who I could save."
6: No one was seriously injured. Illinois lawmakers have passed a bill aimed at protecting children from addictive social media features. Capital News Illinois reports the Children's Online Social Media Safety Act passed both chambers Monday with unanimous votes. The bill requires social media companies to verify a child's age and would restrict algorithmic feeds, limit location sharing, and ban notifications between 10 p.m. and 7 a.m. for minors. Governor Pritzker proposed the measure in his February budget address and says he will sign it. The law would take effect in 2028. A Peoria woman was arrested for first-degree murder today following a fatal stabbing last night. Officers responded to the 700 block of North Hightower Street around 10 p.m. after a hang-up 911 call. A 36-year-old woman was found with a stab wound and later died at a local hospital. Investigators identified 31-year-old Keonta Williams as a suspect. She was taken into custody earlier today. More news in 30 minutes or as it breaks, and always at WMBDRadio.com.
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9: The 25 News First Alert forecast calls for mainly clear to partly cloudy skies overnight with low temperatures in the upper 50s. Highs tomorrow in the upper 80s. A little warmer and a little muggier compared to the last couple days. Otherwise, partly cloudy skies for your Thursday. We'll see some scattered showers and storms at times Friday, favoring the second half of the day. The best rain chance will be in the evening hours and into Friday night. We could even see some localized gusty winds and heavy rain at times. From 25 News, I'm First Alert Chief Meteorologist Brian Walter for WMBD Radio.
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0: Seth is in Boca Raton. Hi, Seth. How are you?
13: I'm wonderful. Thank you for taking the call. It's great to speak with you both. So, Dave, before I ask you my money question and the specific advice, I'll give you the quick family dynamic and my specific financial vitals. So I'm 52 years old. I'm single, no kids, no debt. I've been in debt. I went bankrupt 20 years ago. Fortunately, I'm in a lot better place. I make between $1,500 and $2,000 a week in cash. I work in the restaurant business, so it varies. I own my car. It's just me and my doggie. I have $60,000 cash in the bank, so I'm doing okay. The bad news is I have no retirement. So the good news is that my father, so I decided to move to Florida a couple of years ago when I realized my father's health was declining with Alzheimer's dementia. I have an older brother, so the family dynamic is myself and my older brother. We never got along very well growing up and most of our adult life. But now with regards to my dad's health, it's actually helped bring our relationship much stronger, and it's a blessing. And it's a blessing. It's a blessing for me as an adult son to be able to move to Florida to make sure my dad is okay. We moved him into a retirement, or I should say an assisted living, and now in memory care. Fortunately, my father was always wonderful with money in terms of saving. My mom was a spender. Unfortunately, my mom passed, and then so did my dad's second wife. So my dad is 84, as I mentioned. He has a long-term healthcare policy, which is paying for his assisted living. So really, we don't need to spend any money really a month to take care of his needs. My dad's estate, we had a conversation, my brother and I, with his financial advisor. My dad's estate is worth just under $5 million. He's got about 900, 800-ish in an IRA, and then he has, two accounts with Morgan Stanley. What we learned is that of that Morgan Stanley account, we kind of hit the stock lottery, Dave. My dad had a stock that he purchased for $22 a share, 1,000 shares, and it's now trading at over $1,000 a share. So we have about $1 million position on one stock. I think I know your answer, but I'm asking your advice. Do we sell off some of the stock, obviously move that then to a mutual fund? How do we do it? What's the best strategy? And just kind of the question is, ultimately, my brother and I want to make sure that his estate is safe, which will then thankfully take care of my retirement as well as my brother and his family's.
0: So, yes, you said $22,000 invested in what turned into $1 million.
13: That's correct. Yep. He has a $22 cost basis. Yep. Okay. And we know that if we sold it, then there's, long-term gain. There's long-term gain. But then, if we keep it and then he passes away, we then get that new step-up basis, so on and so forth. But I know that 25% of his net income.
0: You've got to weigh out is the risk of a single stock is substantial because whatever that company does, so does the $1 million, right? If that owner comes out and decides he's going to be in the Epstein files and the stock goes, or the guy, the CEO, and the stock goes in half, then you lost $500,000. Okay? Mm-hmm. That's because you got it in one thing. That's the risk. Okay? If you decide I don't want the risk, you're going to have $150,000 in capital gains tax. He's going to have $150,000 in capital gains tax. Y'all are managing it for him. Okay. And as you said, that's on the one hand. On the other hand, if we leave it alone, we don't have any taxes, but we have the risk. and he passes away, there'll be no taxes on it. So it's a $150,000 decision. So I'm going to weigh $150,000 in taxes against the risk that this particular company is going to somehow tank before this elderly, fragile man passes away. You see what I'm saying?
13: My brother had, we wouldn't sell the full position. The thought on our call on Monday was to maybe sell off like 20, 25%. So we're talking about a much smaller tax bill of, you know, 30 or 40,000 on a $200,000.
0: So so the answer is this. Inappropriately callous. Okay. Can I just be mean a minute? It sounds mean because I'm talking about your dad. Okay. But as long as he passes away before this company does something wrong, then you would not have wanted to move it. So the sooner he passes away versus the risk, the less you would want to do that. And so I'm gauging his health and his situation mathematically, sadly, against whether we begin to move some of this away. And that's what you do. So who is the company? Is it Apple?
13: No, it's Micron.
0: Interesting.
13: Micron is up 900% in one calendar year.
0: Yeah.
13: If you look at it. I'm sure you're probably familiar with them. They do the AI chip and it's literally like I call it a stock lottery. So
0: yeah, it's a very volatile position.
13: Yeah. So do you think selling off 20% of that and then putting that couple hundred thousand in a mutual fund, is it safer, kind of lowers our position and our risk a little bit? Is that a smart decision or?
0: Yes. I probably would say I'm going to sell off 20% every year until he passes.
13: Yeah, that's kind of what my brother and I were talking.
0: Yeah.
13: Are there different strategies, Dave, that are beneficial, like, in terms of when we do decide to sell? Like, I heard something about a covered call, like, or is that just...
0: No, I wouldn't get into all that. I would just say I'm weighing the stepped-up basis against the risk of a highly volatile tech AI company. This is not a steady... I mean, they're not a bad company. I'm not trashing them, but this is a sudden leap up, which also is, more accustomed to a sudden leap down. If this was something boring... Like Apple would be much more boring. Agreed?
13: Yeah, sure.
0: Uh-huh. Yeah. So at the stock price you're mentioning, that's kind of what I thought it was. But that one's been more of a steady thing where, you know, AI and microchip is just like suddenly on the scene and suddenly off the scene and suddenly it won't matter and suddenly nobody will care and it'll be worth zero. That scares me. So
13: I kind of thought that on a separate subject. My dad happens to be a plaintiff in a class action lawsuit. His second wife passed and there's a class action lawsuit that he's involved in. If my dad was to pass before we got litigation, because currently we're in litigation, we're basically waiting to, you know, see what the offer is in terms of our specific case with my dad's second wife. In your experience, would that still, like, if the plaintiff passes, meaning my dad, does that then, and then there's a judgment rendered, would that then go to my dad's estate, which is basically the trust that my brother and I have, or does that lawsuit go away? Just curious on that, so the hedge on the phone. And thank you again so much for everything you do.
0: I'm not a legal expert. I think it'll go to the estate, but I would ask an attorney to get a real opinion about that. My opinion is probably worth what you paid for it there, but I think it is. So let's recap, because we were talking gobbledygook there for a minute. When someone has paid $22,000 for a stock that's worth $1 million, if you transfer it, if you cash it out, obviously, before you die, you pay taxes on the difference, the gain. If instead it passes to your heirs, they pay taxes on the difference.

0: Gabby is in Gainesville, Florida. Hi, Gabby. How are you? Well, I'll keep doing that. Gabby, how are you?
1: I'm doing well. How are you, Dave and Jade?
0: Better than we deserve. What's up?
1: Alrighty. So, my husband and I just got married in January, and since before we got married, we were starting on the baby steps because we both had student loan debt and a bit of credit card debt. However, my husband owns our house with his mother, my mother-in-law, because

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6: The ceasefire is holding. I'm Lee Silicera, Fox News. So says President Trump, despite Iran's strikes on its Gulf state neighbors.
7: President Trump is downplaying Iranian airstrikes on Kuwait, a barrage that killed at least one civilian and wounded others.
8: There's a reason for everything, and we hit them pretty hard the night before, and actually last night.
7: The president says he considers the ceasefire with Iran to still be in place.
8: It's a different part of the world. You know, I'd say in that part of the world, ceasefire is when you're shooting in a more moderate manner.
7: President Trump says he also believes Iran is moving closer to signing a deal to abandon its nuclear program, an agreement he says that could come together by this weekend.
6: Fox's Jared Halpern at the White House. This is the House passes a measure that would end the action in Iran. It next heads to the Senate. Meanwhile, Israel and Lebanon have agreed to renew their ceasefire and create a number of security zones inside Lebanon where Hezbollah would be banned. The countries with the announcement after a fourth round of U.S. mediated talks at the State Department. A man shot and killed by the FBI this morning after a nearly 16-hour hostage standoff in Southern California.
9: Special agent in charge of the FBI Sacramento field office, Sid Patel, identifying Anthony Scott Searles Harris as the 41-year-old fatally shot after taking 10 people hostage inside a Bakersfield office building.
10: He was no stranger to law enforcement and has a criminal history of using weapons to commit violent offenses.
9: Calling the suspect a registered sex offender who was dishonorably discharged from the U.S. Army in 2007. The standoff began when officers responded to a call about a bomb threat inside the building that houses bank and school district employees.
11: We're incredibly relieved to report that all of the hostages that were involved have been safely recovered and reunited with their families.
9: Bakersfield Assistant Chief of Police, Jeremy Blakemore.
6: Fox's Christian Goodwin. 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
12: 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I'm Caleb Kelch. An 18-year-old is being called a hero after running into a burning assisted living facility in Washington to help evacuate residents. Logan McKinney was driving his girlfriend home Saturday night when he spotted flames at the Chapters of Living Assisted Living facility. He called 911 and ran inside, pounding on doors and helping residents out of the building. McKinney told WMBD Radio's The Greg and Dan Show,
13: "I was just trying to see if I could get anyone out. Just like get everyone up, just see who I could save."
12: No one was seriously injured. A Peoria woman was arrested for first-degree murder today following a fatal stabbing last night. Officers responded to the 700 block of North Hightower Street around 10 p.m. after a hang-up 911 call. A 36-year-old woman was found with a stab wound and later died at a local hospital. Investigators identified 31-year-old Keonta Williams as a suspect. She was taken into custody earlier today. A 37-year-old Peoria woman is facing two counts of child abuse. Court records show Amber Brown was arrested on May 15th for hitting two children with a cord or strap. Brown was released from jail 3 days later. She is due back in court on June 25th. If you're planning on heading to Peoria's Riverfront Market this weekend, keep in mind that it's temporarily moving to the Northwoods Mall parking lot. This one-time move is due to the Steamboat Classic road race happening downtown Saturday morning. 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
14: The 25 News First Alert forecast calls for mainly clear to partly cloudy skies overnight with low temperatures in the upper 50s. Highs tomorrow in the upper 80s. A little warmer and a little muggier compared to the last couple days. Otherwise, partly cloudy skies for your Thursday. We'll see some scattered showers and storms at times Friday, favoring the second half of the day. The best rain chance will be in the evening hours and into Friday night. We could even see some localized gusty winds and heavy rain at times. From 25 News, I'm First Alert Chief Meteorologist Brian Walter for WMBD Radio.
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0: Welcome back to the Ramsey Show in the Fairwinds Credit Union Studios. 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Ricky is in Riverside, California. Hi, Ricky. How are you?
19: I'm doing well. Just a little nervous, but happy to be on talking to you guys.
0: You too. What's up?
19: I have a pretty stressful situation that my wife and I are going through. I've been animating and games, making pretty decent money for the past 4 years. And I've recently lost that job about a month ago. And now just doing the budget over the weekend, it showed that we were short about $3,000 this month, just with the mortgage and all of our bills and just groceries and all that. So I've been trying to figure out what is the best path. And the only thing that I can think of is possibly selling our house. But I've listened to you guys in the past and I'm not sure if, like, our situation warrants that, or if there's anything else that I can do, but just incredibly stressed.
0: Not bad. So I'm sorry. That's scary. Yeah, so you were an animator, did you say?
19: Yes. Yeah.
0: Okay. And you were making what?
19: 2019. I was, on average, it was 120 to 150. Recently, most recently, I was making 130. Mm-hmm. I just got a job at Home Depot.
20: Good.
19: About 6 weeks ago. And, sorry. I'm sorry. I'm, I'm making 21 an hour, so I think that's like 40K. So I don't know if I should.
0: Yeah, is your wife working outside the home, sir?
19: Yes, she works for the state of California. She makes her take home pay is $4,000. It would be higher, but they automatically deduct her retirement. And
0: what does she do there?
19: Health insurance. She checks the licenses for foster care facilities. So
0: okay. And why did the animation job go away?
19: It's just been, the industry's been really rough. The one that I just had was just a contract position, after a layoff that I had last year. So this was the contract from September to the end of April. And right around the new year, I've been applying, reaching out to old coworkers, anybody that I can, recruiters on LinkedIn, anyone that had any sort of connection. I've had interviews. I had an interview recently at Apple. Just found out I didn't get it yesterday. And interviewed at other game studios. I get close, and then it's usually that final interview where I just don't seem to get it. So I haven't been able to line up another animation job.
0: So but it sounds like there is jobs out there in this industry, that the industry isn't dying. You just hadn't landed after your last contract. You haven't landed the new gig is all.
19: In my opinion, I think it's dying. During the pandemic, it was doing really well because everybody was stuck home gaming. So gaming studios overhired. Things leveled back out, and games aren't doing nearly as well. So there's
0: Is gaming what you were doing before?
19: Yeah, I've been doing game animation.
0: How is AI affecting animation?
19: I think it is starting to affect it to a degree. I think just commercials are starting to use AI more, which that takes jobs away from animators. I don't think it's really affected games yet, unless I just don't know. Mm-hmm. But it's affecting movies and TV and advertising for sure.
0: Okay. All right. But you're bringing in $3,000 a month, and she's bringing in $4,000, and you're still three short.
19: Yeah.
0: How much debt do you guys have, not counting your house?
19: Not counting the house, I did the math. It was about $160,000.
0: On what?
19: My student loans were $55,000. My wife's are $20,000. We do have a car for $40,000. And just a couple of personal loans, one for $17,000, another one for $10,000, another for $5,000. We owe $10,000 to the IRS from taxes not getting enough taken out of checks.
0: Okay. All right. So the levers to pull are, before I'd sell the house, I'd sell the car, and I'd sell it tomorrow. And get out of a $40,000 car, get into a $5,000 car. And I would let the student loan, put the student loans on hardship deferral temporarily. I'm trying to get cash flow going here. Then you need, but if you're going to pay something, you pay food first, lights and water second, house third, and cars and car gasoline fourth to get to work. So food, shelter, transportation, and utilities. Before you do anything, before those cards or loans, student loans or anything else gets paid, okay? But, yeah, I'd get rid of the car immediately. Then I would set I pick up another second job to go with this one.
20: Yeah, I was going to say.
0: And fill in the blank here, because you're not working 40 at Home Depot.
20: And can your wife pick up a side hustle as well?
19: Maybe my wife, on Monday, I had a breakdown at work, so they actually converted me to full-time on the spot, which was super nice. So I'm working 40 hours now.
0: That's all, though. I mean, you can work another 30.
19: Yeah, I can.
0: Yeah, I'm not, this is not a permanent solution. I'm trying to keep the water in the lake while we get a new position as an animator, okay? Mm-hmm. And then what I would do, so let's pretend that you can strain and work 60, 70 hours, and she can work 60, 70 hours. We sell the car. We're on beans and rice and beans. We're having a garage sale. We got so much stuff on Craigslist. The children think they're next. You know, we're really, really dumping stuff out of here, and we can barely hold on. That's what I want to get to.
19: Right.
0: And I think you can get there.
20: I think you can get there.
0: But that's a temporary thing. And then I would say, if I don't land an animator's job and get my income back up to get us back to where we can breathe again within X number of months, then we're going to sell the house. And so I'm like 3 months, 4 months.
19: Okay.
0: You can't sustain the thing I'm talking about for 6 years.
20: No, this is a short term.
0: So we're saying, you know, we're going to give this until after Christmas. We're going to give this until Thanksgiving. But, you know, if we're thinking about selling a house, we would want to sell it after the first of the year. So if you could hang on for 6 months doing this, and if you haven't landed the animator job in 6 months, then, yeah, you probably do need to do something different. You need to adjust your career.
19: Okay.
0: The other thing I would advise you, and I am not an AI expert by any stretch of the imagination, although Ramsey is spending a lot of time on it here, the people inside this building are, it is not the answer to everything. It is artificial. It is not real. But it is affecting, disrupting some of these industries. And if I'm in your shoes, I'm going to learn what it's doing to my industry, and I'm going to start learning how to use it instead of it putting me out of business.
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14: Do you have any medical advice for the Americans out there that are suffering from a very serious ailment called Trump derangement syndrome?
15: I am concerned about folks who have focused their entire life energy on dislike of the president. It's disheartening to see people lost in that way, but, you know, it's treating stupid is really hard.
0: I mean, that's true, but I just think that there are better questions to ask. Am I alone in this? I mean, Trump derangement syndrome, we all know this. Why do we have to waste, like, you have X amount of time at these press avails. You got Dr. Oz up there. You can ask him any HHS thing, any policy question, and that's what you ask him, right? I mean, come on, people.
16: That's not a real ailment. Is that what you're saying?
0: No, being voluntarily retarded is not an ailment.
17: 3 for 3 this week.
0: I am 3 for 3. If anybody is upset with my language of choice, I will remind you that we live in a free country. I will also remind you that I violently do not care. And I will add that if you would like to register a complaint, you may do so by sending the email to kiss@myadoublesnakes.com. You're welcome. But no, I just don't think that that's something that you should bring up. Just that's kind of that's like a performative question. You know what I mean? It's not serious. Like, okay, that's come on. People on the right dislike this just as much as anybody. Come on. Just there's a lot of serious questions to ask. I mean, for instance, like is HHS working at all whatsoever with DHS to make sure that people who come in from these outbreak nations are properly screened, you know? Like, are you going to assure us that you're not going to have any more lockdowns? That's the kind of stuff that I would be asking, not that. Because nobody's directly asked that at one of these press avails. Because they don't have them all the time with a lot of these leaders of these various departments. And so that's why I bring this up. So a lot to get into. This enraging story about this teenager who was murdered because of race in Britain. It is becoming an iconic story we're going to discuss. Stick with us.
18: Check out Sherman's newly remodeled.
19: I finally did it.
18: What's that, Larry?
19: I walked into the store.
18: And?
19: It pains me to say it, but it's pretty legit.
18: Wow, Larry, that's actually kind of nice.
19: Don't get all sappy on me. Just wanted to say you did an all right job.
18: Which door did you go in?
19: I went in one and out the other. Just like the money in your bank accounts.
18: Very funny. You buy anything?
19: I was hoping to work out a deal on a new...
18: Whoops, looks like we're out of time. See you, Larry.
19: Bye, Paul.
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1: Negotiations with Iran are going well. I'm Lisa Lacera, Fox News. Those words from President Trump this afternoon, hours after Iran launched a barrage of missiles and drones into Kuwait.
2: Kuwait's military alone says Iran fired 13 ballistic missiles and 17 drones, with debris falling in residential areas. Several Iranian drones hit Kuwait's international airport, killing one Indian national and wounding 63 others. The IRGC says this was in response to U.S. Central Command taking out a telecommunications tower on Keshem Island and disabling a commercial vessel attempting to skirt the blockade and head to Iranian ports. CENTCOM says it acted after the IRGC sent boats to lay mines in the strait.
1: Fox's Jennifer Griffin in Washington. For the first time, the House has passed a measure that would limit U.S. military action in Iran, with four Republicans joining Democrats in voting in favor. It next goes to the Senate. President Trump defends a Justice Department compensation fund that was scrapped amid bipartisan opposition.
3: Even though Acting Attorney General Todd Blanche says the Justice Department is not moving forward with a near $1.8 billion anti-weaponization fund, President Trump is not committing to a permanent end of the program.
23: The weaponization fund, as far as I'm concerned, was a beautiful thing.
3: The president says he believes many Americans do deserve compensation, including those prosecuted after the January 6th Capitol riot.
1: Fox's Jared Halpern at the White House. A man convicted in the Capitol riot has a job at the Pentagon. Acting Press Secretary Joel Valdez says Elias Irizarry is working in the Pentagon's policy office, calling him a qualified, patriotic young professional. Irizarry was convicted in 2023 of a misdemeanor trespassing charge. His appointment was first reported by the Washington Post. 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
24: 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I'm Caleb Kelch. An 18-year-old is being called a hero after running into a burning assisted living facility in Washington to help evacuate residents. Logan McKinney was driving his girlfriend home Saturday night when he spotted flames at the Chapters of Living Assisted Living facility. He called 911 and ran inside, pounding on doors and helping residents out of the building. McKinney told WMBD Radio's The Greg and Dan Show,
25: "I was just trying to see if I could get anyone out, just like get everyone up, just see who I could save."
24: No one was seriously injured. A Peoria woman was arrested for first-degree murder today following a fatal stabbing last night. Officers responded to the 700 block of North Hightower Street around 10 p.m. after a hang-up 911 call. A 36-year-old woman was found with a stab wound and later died at a local hospital. Investigators identified 31-year-old Keonta Williams as a suspect. She was taken into custody earlier today. A 37-year-old Peoria woman is facing two counts of child abuse. Court records show Amber Brown was arrested on May 15th for hitting two children with a cord or strap. Brown was released from jail 3 days later. She is due back in court on June 25th. If you're planning on heading to Peoria's Riverfront Market this weekend, keep in mind that it's temporarily moving to the Northwoods Mall parking lot. This one-time move is due to the Steamboat Classic Road Race happening downtown Saturday morning. 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
28: The 25 News First Alert forecast calls for mainly clear to partly cloudy skies overnight with low temperatures in the upper 50s. Highs tomorrow in the upper 80s, a little warmer and a little muggier compared to the last couple days. Otherwise, partly cloudy skies for your Thursday. We'll see some scattered showers and storms at times Friday, favoring the second half of the day. The best rain chance will be in the evening hours and into Friday night. We could even see some localized gusty winds and heavy rain at times. From 25 News, I'm First Alert Chief Meteorologist Brian Walter for WMBD Radio.
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0: Just need to send a bunch of Southern women with flip-flops over there and make them all go cut their own switches. 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
0: Welcome back to the program. Top of the second hour with you, Dana Lash here. And man, I'm telling you, this story is one of maybe one of the worst ones I think I've seen in a long time. And just so you guys know, we've linked it all. We've linked stuff over, if you're a subscriber, over at Substack, Chapter and Verse. Of course, make sure you follow us, YouTube, Facebook, and you can watch the simulcast on YouTube as well. If you're not listening terrestrially, if you want to watch us do the radio. This Henry Novak, 18-year-old, Noah Harry Novak, so I'm like Harry and Henry. Henry Novak, 18 years old, student in Britain. And I am still hearing things. I'm shocked. So what ended up happening is this story first took place in December of 2025, but you're really hearing a lot about it now because we've had convictions in the case. Henry Novak, 18 years old, he was stabbed to death by 23-year-old Vikram Digwa, who is Sikh, S-I-K-H, and was carrying this ceremonial blade that they're allowed, which I'm going to come back to. Oh my gosh, I have so many things to come back to. He was carrying a ceremonial blade. Now, and this was in Britain. The reason why I'm bringing that up and I'm stopping on the blade for a moment is, do you guys remember, Kane, when was this? Four years ago, the knife boxes that they had on street corners all over Britain. So, because they had knife crime incidents. But this is okay. I'm going to come back to it. This 18-year-old who was stabbed to death was left to bleed out in handcuffs because his attacker had told the police that Henry Novak was racist. Because, as you know, if you say something that can be triggering, if you misgender someone, if you go to Britain and you say you're gay, that you can actually be arrested. I'm not exaggerating at all. That's how they don't have free speech over there. But that's not what happened. None of that happened. And in fact, there was footage on Henry Novak's camera at some point. I'm just wondering if he like clearly felt like he was being threatened. And so he, you know, the only defense that he had was trying to record it on his phone. And apparently the footage shows that Digwa was very aggressive, trying to come up to him, get into his face. And he was saying, call me. Like, he just is nuts. He just targeted this kid. So he was in his, he was studying accounting. And it was about 11:30 p.m. He was walking in the suburb. He was at the Hobbit Pub. He was under the limit, the blood alcohol limit. He had like a couple of of pints at the Hobbit pub and was walking back to his residence. And that's when he encountered Digwa. And Digwa was already immediately problematic to the point where Novak started recording because he just, I mean, isn't that what a lot of people do? If I know that I do, if I feel like, I mean, I always carry, but anytime anything gets tense or if I'm near a reporter, I will always automatically record. Always. If a reporter is near me, even if my phone's not out like this, I'm recording. So he, Novak was kind of like singing a little bit to himself. He was yawning. You know, he was just walking, minding his own business. And then Digwa was walking towards him, trying to like challenge him, trying to instigate something. And it culminated with there being 5 stab wounds with his Sikh ceremonial knife, including additional wounds to his chest, to his legs, and the fatal wound was to his chest. So neighbors then called the police because they heard Novak calling out that he had been stabbed. There were no eyewitnesses, but his phone. Novak was trying to get away by climbing on top of a trash can or a trash bin and then over a fence. That's how he got the stabs in the legs, because as he was trying to get away from Digwa, Digwa pursued him and was continuing to stab him in the legs. So Digwa then called his parents, who got there before police. His trash mother, Kiran Kaur, who was also convicted, she took the knife and hid it. Digwa also filmed Novak bleeding out and trying to flee, and he was recording him as he lay dying, gloating. When Hampshire police officers arrived, they spoke to Digwa while Novak laid on the ground because he was stabbed and bleeding to death. Novak repeatedly told police officers, "I'm having trouble breathing," which then said, "I can't breathe." His voice started to fade because his lungs were literally filling up with blood. Digwa told officers that Novak was drunk, punched him, and racially slurred him and pulled his turban off. None of that is supported by any of the phone recordings, by the way. Not a single bit. Digwa was the aggressor, like 1,000%. So he lied. Digwa lied about him. Made up the whole thing. So the officers then pulled Novak, dragged him on the gravel to the side, and handcuffed him. He was denied any kind of immediate care. Police then allowed Digwa to meet with his family members. And in a apparently in a recorded conversation, they were speaking Punjabi, Digwa's brother told him to claim self-defense. But Digwa said, "Well, if there's security cameras on the street, that's not going to work." So all of this, this is how this happened. Novak was not even remotely drunk. He was filming a Snapchat video when Digwa decided to get aggressive with him. He was like singing and he was on Snapchat and he was recording. And then he flipped to the camera because after Digwa started getting like really aggressive towards him. And nothing and anything supported any of Digwa's story at all whatsoever. Digwa was carrying 2 ceremonial knives. One is the kirpan and a dagger that he used to stab Novak. And one of the professors of sociology at a university said there was no good reason why Digwa had the larger blade, because it's not a requirement of the faith. So the reason all this is in the news is because just a few days ago there was the verdict, and it rejected the self-defense claim that Digwa had made. He was found guilty of murder. His mother was found guilty of assisting the offender. I don't know why the father and the brother are not also liable, because they were also working with him to hide the murder. The brother was encouraging him to lie. They were trying to concoct a story while Novak was bleeding out. The judge confirmed that Novak had not said anything remotely racist. He was literally just recording a Snapchat video. Digwa had no injuries. He said that Digwa had, quote, given a, quote, convincing but wholly false narrative of the incident. The judge told Digwa that he brought shame on his family and brought shame on other Sikhs and caused racial tension. He gave him a life sentence with a minimum term of 21 years. I think Digwa deserves a bullet in the head. I think it's a gross miscarriage of justice that he and his mother are living. And his entire family deserves the punishment because they're all culpable. You're going to get more things like this unless you have harsher penalties for barbarians. And this is, I mean, insane. Now, the brother ultimately, now this was only like a day ago, got charged. Later on, they came out that they got charged with minor weapons offenses. What in the hell is going on in the UK with police? Now, remember, this is the same. These are the same police in the Britain where they were covering up the systematic rape. Remember in Rotherham, 1,400 women and girls over an 18-year period who were targeted and raped and trafficked by Pakistani men. And remember, the reason that that story came, that it was hidden for so long, they admitted that they did not want to be seen as racists. That's why they didn't say anything. Do you remember the terror attack that took place at the center, what was it, outside of San Bernardino, Kane, where they were having a little Christmas party? Yeah. And let me look this up. There was a couple, and they made like weapons and stuff in their garage. Yeah, San Bernardino. It was in 2015. The two terrorists in that case, Tashfeen Malik and Syed Farouk. Do you remember the neighbors? We played this audio when it happened. They ended up telling a local reporter that they were always suspicious of the couple because the couple was constantly like getting deliveries and they were building all kinds of crazy. They were building bombs and stuff in their garage and their alleyway. But the neighbor said, none of us wanted to say anything because we don't want to be called racists. Keep that on the burner. Look at 2020 COVID breakout in Italy, right? In Italy, in the Prato region, where you had direct flights from Wuhan to Prato. That's a big textile industry. The governor of that principality had said that the reason that they didn't speak out when they noticed people getting super sick was because it was first exploded amongst the Chinese diaspora because they didn't want to be considered racist because they were fighting an illegal immigration battle there 8 years prior. And the Chinese immigrants were calling the Italians racist for criticizing the fact that they were buying these family-owned businesses and running sweatshops with illegal Chinese immigrants. And so they had a big bust up and they cowed the Italians into silence. And so the Italians said that, Google it. They had said that the reason that they did not say anything when all of that broke out is because they didn't want to be looked at as racist. Now you're here. Look at Rotherham. The reason that people, and including law enforcement and lawmakers, they didn't speak out is because they did not want to be viewed as being racists. Because the people who were doing the trafficking and the raping were brown. And now you have this kid who has had to give his life, sacrifice it on the altar of race. And the police cuffed him. They refused to even look at his injuries. And they let him bleed to death. And it is not an exaggeration. The last thing that this kid heard as the light faded out of his eyes were the cops reading his rights to him and consoling his murderer. I don't think that there could be enough people that could get into the streets over this. Henry Novak is Britain. And all of their policies, their completely, absolutely unmitigated immigration, legal and illegal, their policies regarding Sharia, their socialism, everything is this Digwa murderer. They are murdering themselves. These are people who cannot even protect their women and girls. They cannot protect their youth. Do you remember the little girl in Scotland who was being targeted and she had a knife and bared it towards this adult 30-something illegal immigrant who was trying to proposition her sister because he was a pedophile. This little Boudica. And she bore a blade and he was recording her because he wouldn't leave her alone. And law enforcement was trying to give this kid a hard time. I'm telling you, at some point there has to be a reckoning. Because what's going to happen is this stuff is going to get to the point where it cannot be solved civilly. It's not going to be solved in courtrooms. It's not going to be solved in parliamentary chambers, and it will not be solved in elections. It's going to be solved in the streets with blood and violence. Is that what they want? Because this is what they're gearing up for. We have a lot more on the way. We're not done with this story because Keir Starmer now says, no, no, no. You all can't even have steak knives in your apartments in London. But if you're Sikh, you can carry a blade like this man. He said this yesterday. We're going to get into all of that and more as we move. Our partners that help bring you the program. 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
13: And now, all of the news you would probably miss. It's time for Dana's Quick Five.
0: So Mount Everest's highest campsite is strewn with abandoned tents, trash, and human waste. Have you ever seen like some of the photos of the debris that they leave? It is wild. Absolutely wild. And these people, they just hold onto this rope and they're in a line and they walk. That does not look cool or worthy of all of that effort to get up there. But they leave all of this stuff, empty oxygen bottles, everything. It's 26,000 feet. This is the final camp place where people can rest before they go through the death zone and get up to this summit. And it's just sad. Just people are, we're just, I don't know. I get now why aliens don't visit us. I get it. Let's see. Sydney Sweeney and Zendaya. I don't care about this, but they're apparently fighting. Zendaya's lefty. Sydney Sweeney's apparently a registered Republican. Sweeney snubbed her from her Euphoria season 3 photo roundup because they're apparently feuding over their polarizing politics. I don't know. Arkansas Governor Sarah Sanders unveils a very Christian alternative to Pride Month as she presents Fidelity Month. Yeah, I mean, why not? I don't have a problem with that stuff. I mean, I don't. Is it going to mean, do people get like, you know, tax-free weekends, or do we get, you know, change in packaging or anything like that? So coming up, Keir Starmer says, yeah, no, we're going to allow only certain people to carry blades after the stabbing of that 18-year-old to death. I'll wait until you hear this. 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
15: Fox News, I'm Sue Gossman. President Trump with a rare defeat in the House of Representatives Wednesday after several Republicans joined Democrats to curb his military action in Iran.
16: On this vote, the yeas are 215 and the nays are 208. The concurrent resolution is adopted.
15: The four Republicans joined with Democrats to pass the War Powers Resolution, arguing that the president launched the conflict without congressional approval, now heads to the Senate. The president says peace talks with Iran are progressing.
17: Despite Iran launching a barrage of missiles and drones into Kuwait Wednesday, President Trump says the ceasefire is working.
18: We nipped it in the bud very quickly, as we do with the greatest military in the world.
17: The president described the Iranian strikes as a response to what U.S. military officials described as defensive strikes by the U.S. earlier this week.
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19: WMBD Radio Local News, I'm Caleb Kelch. An 18-year-old has been called a hero after running into a burning assisted living facility in Washington to help evacuate residents. Logan McEnany was driving his girlfriend home Saturday night when he spotted flames at the Chapters of Living Assisted Living facility. He called 911 and ran inside, pounding on doors and helping residents out of the building. McEnany told WMBD Radio's The Greg and Dan Show,
20: I was just trying to see if I could get anyone out, just like get everyone up. Just see who I could save.
19: No one was seriously injured. Illinois lawmakers have passed a bill aimed at protecting children from addictive social media features. Capital News Illinois reports the Children's Online Social Media Safety Act passed both chambers Monday with unanimous votes. The bill requires social media companies to verify a child's age and would restrict algorithmic feeds, limit location sharing, and ban notifications between 10 p.m. and 7 a.m. for minors. Governor Pritzker proposed the measure in his February budget address and says he will sign it. The law would take effect in 2028. A Peoria woman was arrested for first-degree murder today following a fatal stabbing last night. Officers responded to the 700 block of North Hightower Street around 10 p.m. after a hang-up 911 call. A 36-year-old woman was found with a stab wound and later died at a local hospital. Investigators identified 31-year-old Keonta Williams as a suspect. She was taken into custody earlier today. More news in 30 minutes or as it breaks, and always at WMBDRadio.com.
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28: The 25 News First Alert forecast calls for mainly clear to partly cloudy skies overnight with low temperatures in the upper 50s. Highs tomorrow in the upper 80s. A little warmer and a little muggier compared to the last couple days. Otherwise, partly cloudy skies for your Thursday. We'll see some scattered showers and storms at times Friday, favoring the second half of the day. The best rain chance will be in the evening hours and into Friday night. We could even see some localized gusty winds and heavy rain at times. From 25 News, I'm First Alert Chief Meteorologist Brian Walter for WMBD Radio.
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0: It seemed appropriate in talking about this particular story. You had XTC making plans for Nigel, and then now you have Jeremy by Pearl Jam, which is going to be one of the rare times that I play Pearl Jam on this show. But it was a good song. Welcome back to the program. Dana Lash with you. It is a serious thing that I want to go back to the first thing that I was talking about, like the Weimar moment. And it was a piece that was written by a Brit, and it was an editorial about the state of the UK for the Washington Examiner. But there are so many similarities between what they're going through and then the conditions here in the United States. And I think people need to pay attention to this. Everybody gets so hyper-focused on policy coming out of D.C., not to say that it's unimportant, but there's something that's bubbling underneath the policy, and there's something, it's bubbling up out in suburban streets, and it's bubbling up out in rural towns, and it's bubbling up in the schools and the universities, and it's, you know, everywhere. And I think there's multiple stratagems that are being employed against the West to foment division and try to upset the stability that we have for so long enjoyed as the leader of the free world, being a free nation. You have the Red-Green Alliance, where you have the communists and the Islamists working together. And notice, and I made this point, and I'm going to try to watch my words on this. I made this point to Kane that for all of the talk from Podcastistan and all of the grift and all of the mouth spittle and all of the circle jerk that these people get involved in, all of them go on each other's shows and they all do this, the cable cast offs and the Euro trash rejects and the sex traffickers and everyone else, not a single one of these bloviating, just absolutely ridiculous, alcoholic, red-faced, pockmarked people, not a single one of them have said a single utterance about this story coming out of Britain. Not a one. Not one. Because they're fluffing Russia right now. Podcastistan is just a glorified OnlyFans for cable news rejects who are trying to somehow make a grift to take the place of their cable paychecks. It's OnlyFans for morons. That's what it is. As evidenced by the fact that they're all taking a simultaneous field trip to Russia to fluff the communist regime. And everyone's supposed to politely applaud and say, oh, wow, look at you uncovering so many things. They're going and being shown the same thing that everyone else is being shown when they go over there. And they're looking at the same monuments and they're going to the same squares and they're meeting the same people and they're staying in the same places and they're going to the same restaurants while acting as though they have the liberty to choose all these things for themselves, which therein is the hilarity. But not a single thing about this. Now, I made mention in this Harry Novak case, this 18-year-old, and I think one of the reasons that people get so angry when they see these stories. This was a young 18-year-old man who was studying accounting and had his whole life ahead of him. I mean, I have kids this age. You see your kids in every kid. That's one of the glories and also the curse of parenthood. Because you see your kid and every kid. I can't even imagine. This individual who attacked him, this 23-year-old man, and stabbed him and then made up the story while the cops let him bleed out because it was about race. They believed the racial lie that was told by this Digwa character who stabbed him with his ceremonial knife that he's allowed to carry. And the mom hid the knife, and the dad and the brother were also trying to hide it and do all this. And the convictions just came down a couple of days ago. This happened in December of 25, but the convictions just came in, which is why it's a big story right now. But there's a lot to say about this. In the United States, people took a knee for George Floyd. People took a knee for George Floyd in London. I think we have some video when, and Tommy Robinson was talking about this, they took a knee for George Floyd in Britain. Watch this. On the other side of the world. Unbelievable. Oh, and there he takes the knee. Henry Novick was British, and his treatment that he received at the hands of the police was one of the most negligent, cruel things I think I've ever seen. Nobody's even, there's been no public campaign on his behalf. There's been, nobody's taken a knee for him. They didn't hold a moment of silence for him in Parliament. Right? You couldn't, during the BLM days, you could not say all lives matter, could you? Kane, what happened if you said all lives matter?
4: You were a bigot at that point.
0: Because it was, you couldn't say all lives matter because it was interpreted as you're denying that lives matter. Because some apparently matter more than others. Constantine Christen had said, and I love the way he put this, he said, they're talking about all of these activists. They have created a racial hierarchy of victimhood where a career criminal who dealt with police in a foreign country, zero evidence of racism, this guy, a career criminal, because this guy who stabbed Henry Novick was known to police, by the way. Zero evidence of racism. Police immediately sanctified him because of the color of his skin. And Henry Novick was dismissed because of the color of his skin. I mean, this is what we're seeing here. This is the, it is a two-tier police system. Policing. Nigel Farage, if we can play this, he was in Parliament. Oh, I want you to listen. And if you're watching the simulcast, I want you to watch the faces of some of these far left Labour Party members of Parliament that are sitting around him. And I want you to watch their reaction to what he says. If you're listening, I want you to listen to the boos and the hisses and the eruptions from the other lefty people. Because Farage is stating what we all know. There is a two-tier system of justice, not just in the United States either, in Britain. In France, in Norway,
5: horrendous.
0: It is insane. And I want you to listen to the vultures that are hissing and trying to drown out his remarks. Oh my gosh, in the faces, especially when Farage stands up to your right over his shoulder. I want you to watch the one guy who gets this. He looks like an ordinary bloke. And then he starts screwing up his face, looking real hateful. Watch this.
5: The circumstances of Henry Novick's death. Can I urge the Prime Minister to consider this? It is now clear to growing millions in this country that we're living under two-tier policing. The instructions that are given to police officers from police bosses are clear and written down in ink. It says you must treat different ethnic groups in different ways. That, apart from the upset and the anger at the circumstances of his death, the anger that you saw spilling out in Southampton last night, which is in danger of getting considerably worse, if the public lose trust in being treated fairly by the police, can he take some action, end this divisive practice of two-tier policing, and make sure that all British citizens are treated the same?
0: Yeah. Condemn the violence. These people have not condemned the hunting of youth. by Islamists in the streets of their country. That dumb broad. Condemn the violence. Condemn your face. Nothing. These people didn't condemn what happened in Rotherham. Remember when you had the West Midlands police in 2025, they told the Birmingham Safety Advisory Group that they had to ban Israeli football fans from going to a match in the city because it was considered high risk because of the Islamists. Condemn that. No, here's the problem. And I say this knowing full well that we're coming up on July 4th in this country. I'll remind everyone, this is a country that was founded on beer and kicking ass. That's not out of our DNA. When you do not have equally applied law and order, expect violence.

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15: It's his life mission to make bad decisions. It's time for Florida Man.
0: Oh, man, let's see here. Let me do this, because it involves Raising Cane's. Raising Cane's, which is a great chicken place. A woman was accused of raiming a victim during a Raising Cane's road rage incident in Homestead, Florida.
16: Oh, no.
0: Oh, my word, this woman whose fake lashes is too big. She's facing two felony charges in connection with a late-night road rage incident at Raising Cane's Chicken Fingers, which is delicious, in Homestead, Florida. Authorities said of the incident, it happened Sunday, that a woman was in the drive-thru, and Amber Nicole Collier, was driving recklessly through the parking lot, went the wrong way in the line, almost hitting the victim's car. The victim drove to the stop sign, told Collier to drive more carefully. That enraged Collier, who told the woman, "You're a rapist and a cracker. I'm going to kill you." Hit the victim with her vehicle, tried to, but hit a curb instead. Long story long, she was picked up and taken into the pokey, because you can't do any of that stuff. Especially at Raising Cane's. That's some sacred chicken. Third hour next.
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21: It's not true. I'm Sue Guzman, Fox News. President Trump denying reports that peace talks with Iran have broken down. He tells the New York Post he would like to meet with the new Ayatollah who's contributing to the peace talks, and he says they're getting along very well. More from Fox's Peter Ducey.
22: The president says fake news reports that the Islamic Republic of Iran and the USA stopped speaking a few days ago are false and erroneous. The conversations between us have been going on continuously, including 4 days ago, 3 days ago, 2 days ago, 1 day ago, and today. Where they lead, one never knows. The president also now admits he has recently used some nasty language while talking to Bibi Netanyahu. He did a podcast with Miranda Devine for the New York Post. He confirms an Axios report about some F-bombs over the phone, and he elaborates that he is perturbed, his word, that Netanyahu keeps attacking Lebanon to their north.
21: On Wednesday, the House of Representatives sent a rare pushback to President Trump voting in favor of the War Powers Act, several Republicans joining Democrats. U.S. and Iran have launched new strikes, even as President Trump claims that talks are ongoing. Iran reportedly says it is pausing talks until Israel stops attacking Hezbollah in Lebanon. Secretary of State Marco Rubio blames the terror group while testifying before a House committee.
1: We are hopeful that we can create a paradigm in which Lebanon's government and Israel can work together to disarm Hezbollah and allow the people of Lebanon to reclaim its country. But it's complex.
21: Now Israel and Lebanon have agreed to renew their fragile ceasefire and create so-called pilot security zones in Lebanon that would ban Hezbollah militants. U.S. Southern Command confirming it has launched a kinetic strike against a suspected narco-terrorist vessel in the Eastern Pacific Wednesday. Two males aboard the vessel were killed. No U.S. military forces were injured. The U.S. has launched more than 60 such lethal kinetic strikes this year. 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
16: 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I'm Caleb Kelch. An 18-year-old is being called a hero after running into a burning assisted living facility in Washington to help evacuate residents. Logan McKinney was driving his girlfriend home Saturday night when he spotted flames at the Chapters of Living Assisted Living facility. He called 911 and ran inside, pounding on doors and helping residents out of the building. McKinney told WNBD Radio's The Greg and Dan Show,
19: "I was just trying to see if I could get anyone out, just like get everyone up, just see who I could save."
16: No one was seriously injured. A Peoria woman was arrested for first-degree murder today following a fatal stabbing last night. Officers responded to the 700 block of North Hightower Street around 10 p.m. after a hang-up 911 call. A 36-year-old woman was found with a stab wound and later died at a local hospital. Investigators identified 31-year-old Keonta Williams as a suspect. She was taken into custody earlier today. A 37-year-old Peoria woman is facing two counts of child abuse. Court records show Amber Brown was arrested on May 15th for hitting two children with a cord or strap. Brown was released from jail 3 days later. She is due back in court on June 25th. If you're planning on heading to Peoria's Riverfront Market this weekend, keep in mind that it's temporarily moving to the Northwoods Mall parking lot. This one-time move is due to the Steamboat Classic Road Race happening downtown Saturday morning. 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
24: The 25 News First Alert forecast calls for mainly clear to partly cloudy skies overnight with low temperatures in the upper 50s. Highs tomorrow in the upper 80s, a little warmer and a little muggier compared to the last couple days. Otherwise, partly cloudy skies for your Thursday. We'll see some scattered showers and storms at times Friday, favoring the second half of the day. The best rain chance will be in the evening hours and into Friday night. We could even see some localized gusty winds and heavy rain at times. From 25 News, I'm First Alert Chief Meteorologist Brian Walter for WMBD Radio.
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0: to send a bunch of Southern women with flip-flops over there and make them all go cut their own switches. Jiminy Christmas. If you send a bunch of Nanas and Gigi's over there and Mimi's, holy crow. Why do people get the suburbs so much nonsense? Because they're amazing. There's grocery stores everywhere, and they're not like the grocery stores that are in the city that only sell like wine and cheese for single cat ladies.
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0: Welcome back to the program. Dana Lash with you, your lovable curmudgeon. And we are at the top of the third hour. We spent all break literally talking about Popeye's chicken. I'm not even kidding you. The entire break.
3: And gumbo.
0: We were talking about gumbo because I had gumbo last night. You guys are like, Dana, but the stories. I know this is very important, though. Hold up. Had gumbo and jambalaya last night. Oh, my gosh. I had some collard greens. Oh, my gosh. So good. And then Juan's like, Juan's like, I've never heard her talk like a fatty before. I love food. And then we were talking about tamales. Now, you all can, and then I'm going to move on to the stories, but let me just get this out. The general rule about tamale eating is if Kane's mom doesn't make them, the only respectable place to get tamales is somebody's cooler in a truck on the side of the road.
3: That's right.
0: If it looks like a respectable establishment, them tamales are not going to be good. And y'all know this. They're not going to be good. I basically need to I need to purchase them basically behind a gas station.
3: Yeah.
0: Like drugs, you know. Tamales. Like, I got what you need, mommy. Come on. That is the only way I'm eating those tamales. If Kane's mom isn't making them, it's the only way they're getting eaten. All right, way to get that. Now we're all hungry.
3: I know.
0: Poor Phil's like, he's filling in for Steve. I feel so bad because we made him so hungry. He just is miserable now.
3: I know.
0: Can't help it. All right, so welcome back to the program. I have no idea how we got, 5 minutes. That's what we were spending the whole time on. All right, so California, let's real quickly. Los Angeles, Spencer Pratt is going to a runoff with Karen Bass. Oh, the first story that I woke up to this morning was, let me pull this up. I sent it to myself. The lady who's in, I already forgot her name. What's her name? Nithya. I can't remember her last name. I don't care because she doesn't matter anymore. She's out. Girlfriend's out. She came in third place and she was bawling. So she had her little watch party and she was, she was crying. Like, I just wanted to, what'd she say? She got up in her and made her, I don't need to play any audio because I'm just going to reenact it. She got up there. And she was saying, I just wanted to make a city for you, talking about to her kids. She looks at her kids and was like, I just wanted to make a city for you. Like, and if I was her kids, I would have set a city full of like drug addicts with no teeth and needles and feces and naked homeless people running around the park. That's what you wanted for me? That doesn't make any sense. She's just bawling. Okay, before I go deeper into this, I was hung up on the fact that she was bawling. Because that seems selfish.
3: Yeah.
0: Is that not like a red flag to you? If they're that upset, does that signal to you that the politician is maybe invested in the whole race a little bit more for themselves than they are for the people that they want to represent? Right? Okay. So you feel like that too?
3: Yes. Oh, yes.
0: That's what I really was getting at. Because you would think, okay, well, the people then chose differently. Okay, I get it. But she was not like that. She, all the interviews, I saw like three different cuts of her on X this morning where she's like bawling and just bawling. Oh, there she's starting to bawl again. There she's going. Wait, this way. She's going. She's bawling again. She gets up there. Meanwhile, oh yeah, are you playing? Yeah, play some of it.
4: I hope you know that everything every person in this room is fighting for in this campaign has been about building a city that's worthy of you.
0: Out of needles and feces. Feces is the mortar, see? And we just stack the needles together and we just basically, Anyway, so, that's that. But Spencer Pratt is advancing to the runoff. So now the runoff is going to be determined in the midterm election in November. So they're going to be duking this out all the way till November now. That's going to be a long time. Now, this is going to be a true test. Now, I think Spencer Pratt, his media blitz, has been brilliant. I cannot emphasize all of the letters in that word enough. Brilliant. one of the most disciplined campaigns I have ever seen in my life. Everything about his campaign, the media, the way he answers questions, how prepared he is everywhere he goes, the outreach, the way that they try to throw him by talking about anything other than the issues of the city, and he reels them right back in and stays focused. Trump could actually learn from his discipline on that. He has been so disciplined, but now here's the test. Because he came from, he was a long shot. Remember when all this first started? He was not even a blip in polling. Now he's 3 points behind Karen Bass. What was it, 30 and 34, almost 34%? I think the final totals when all the votes came in. Of course, I'm sure they're still counting, so who the hell knows. But that, now the real test is coming. Because everybody said that there was no way that this guy can do this. There's no way that he's going to be able to do run, and he did. So he ended up, the final update that I'm looking at, 34, it was 34 to almost 32, or sorry, 34 to 31. And the Nithya Raman, she got 22%. So it was 34 to 31%. Bass held against Pratt, and they're going to a runoff. And then the third one, Nithya, who remember, she at first, she was basically thrown in there to try to go at Pratt and to help Bass. And so she's at 22. The last batch, this is per Decision Desk HQ and Ace of Spades. The last batch of 52,605 votes broke for Pratt, 37% of those for Pratt, 26 for Raman, and then only 25 for Bass. So that extended Pratt's margin to Raman over 40,000 votes, right? And just stunning, stunning. So now here we go. And he said he's eager. He goes, we can have as many debates as Mayor Bass would like. And he said that debating Bass has become his, quote, most favorite thing to do. And he says, we can do them every Friday. His, I think the secret of Spencer Pratt's campaign is the simplicity of it. You have very clear, highly visible problems in Los Angeles. He has very clear solutions that are practical, that everybody can understand, and that make sense, and that do work. And he has focused entirely on that. Bass has focused on everything from identity politics to Trump to everything else. She has not offered a single solution, except maybe what? The teeth for the meth heads? Is that what it is? Yeah, we've got that. Where's this? This is audio. Well, we got something like this. Yeah, go ahead and play this, because this is like the, he's not getting distracted. He like answers it and then goes right back. Just listen to this example.
5: Taxpayer funded teeth for meth heads. While Nithya Raman wants to ban grills outright, my other opponent wants to get shiny new grills for drug addicts. It's the most quintessential Karen Bass policy, another cosmetic cover-up that fails to address the rot beneath. In a way, this reveals the most perfect allegory for the city of Los Angeles.
6: How many people who are unhoused that you meet have no teeth at all?
0: That's what she focuses on. By the way, can we pause that right there? Just right. Can you go back, Juan? I'm sorry. Can you just isolate that right just for a hot second? I just need to go back to, no, not the teeth. Yeah. That right here. Okay. Have her lean forward again one more time. Juan's like, I'm going to die. Okay. Right here. What is that behind her?
7: That's the meme guy.
0: Who?
8: You've seen this guy. I don't know his name, but I've seen him a few times where he makes these videos and he injects himself into these videos. And it's funny. Every time he does
0: okay.
8: it, it's hilarious.
0: I was like, is this a guy with her campaign? Because no. I'm about to go to town.
8: I think that's the meme dude.
0: Okay. Yeah. Okay. Thank you. So she talks, so he answers it and then he's like, yeah, we're not doing that. This is what we're doing. The brilliance of his campaign is the simplicity of it. Right. And he launched from the Palisades fire into all of the city's like major issues. And he talked about all of these Los Angelans, the Angelinos, getting fewer basic services, but yet they have to pay more and more in tax, etc. And the only thing that Bass can do is try to be like, oh, I think he's MAGA. And Spencer Pratt's like, this has nothing to do with that. And by the way, as somebody who's been involved in right-leaning politics forever, he's never popped up in right-leaning politics. He's just, you know, some people can just be practical independents. You know this, right? That's what he is. I mean, they try to tie him to Trump, and it's because they think that Trump is going to hurt him in Los Angeles, which may. And I think Trump is wise to stay out of it because I think it benefits, and I hope he continues to stay out of it. Trump needs to stay far away from this race because that it they're making decisions for Pratt in a way that Republicans or independents elsewhere in the country, it is very different from their decision-making process and the reasons that motivate them. And I mean, look, this is cut 16. He talked about this as he was waiting for election results last night. Watch.
1: Do you see an uphill battle in the next 5 months?
7: Absolutely not. I think the next 5 months is I'm going to have time to build out this team to show everybody the level of Democratic supporters that I have behind me, the heavy hitters that are in this room that are all behind me. And I think this idea that I don't represent Democrats and Republicans and independents, anyone that's just a Los Angeles citizen that wants basic quality of life, I'll be able to show that in 5 months. Right now, the media likes to say, oh, he's this. I'm not that. I'm an Angelino who said enough is enough, and I had to step up. I didn't know I'd be here tonight, but this is obviously God's plan, and I'm going to go all the way, and I'm going to show everybody.
0: Gosh, he's just so good. He's very good at this. He is the perfect candidate for Los Angeles for this time. I mean, the stars have aligned. This wouldn't work elsewhere. Everybody wants a party identity, but there, it's working. Because no matter, you can sit here and throw and dress up issues with Republican or Democrat or this or that, and you can put this ideological veneer on it, and you can try to be hyper-partisan, but bottom line is, when all the dust settles, people want practical solutions. They just want a solution. They want an answer. They don't want to have all of these identity politics and everything else. And that's one of the reasons that his ability to take it right back to the issue, address the issue while simultaneously cutting the head off the argument of his opponent, bringing it back to the issue and then offering a solution for that issue. He is a natural at this. He is very good. They haven't had a Republican representing Los Angeles, I think, since what, the early 90s? And then they've not had an independent since like the early 1900s, right? Something like that, like 1913 or something crazy. Yeah. So this would be, it's unbelievable. So they're going to a runoff. So that's going to be determined in November. We have a lot more on the way as we roll towards the bottom of the hour and headlines on the way. And as we do so, the folks who help make the program possible, it is our friends over at Ghost Bed, although it has nothing to do with ghosts. I mean, it really doesn't. It's just a great company that makes like a legitimately good mattress. I love my mattress. I love my mattress. And if my, you know, heaven forbid, if a tornado were to come, I'm going to grab my, I will die trying to get my mattress into the tornado shelter. I'm not even kidding. I'm taking it with me. I know I can replace it, but I love my Ghost Bed. Ghost Bed just makes great mattresses. If you don't have a Ghost Bed, you're sleep, you might as well just borrow a hobo's pile of trash and sleep on that. 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I don't care how bougie you think your mattress is, it's not going to be anywhere near what a Ghost Bed is. 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
1: Meanwhile, in Maine, you got Graham Plattner, who still is enjoying support from Chuck Schumer and Kirsten Gillibrand, the guy who is legit, like, had the Nazi, an actual, like, SS tattoo on his chest, and also was, like, sexting questionably age-appropriate people on Kick. Surprised he's not on Roblox. I said that yesterday, but I swear to you, he probably is. I wouldn't doubt it. All of this, how is this guy still, I mean, there's another Democrat in the primary, Janet Mills, but they've just tossed her to the wolves. We'll look at more of this tomorrow because there are elections coming up. All right. In the meantime, today in Stupidity came.
16: Yeah, you know, I want to talk about that, actually. NBC talks about how the votes in L.A. are going to take days, possibly weeks before we get final. So let's just play that. Cut 26-1. This is, to me, I think this is really stupid. I think it's very stupid.
17: Remember, the final piece of the puzzle that we won't know tonight, right, is the late arriving vote by mail. And we're talking about probably like a third of the vote in Los Angeles. We're probably not going to be getting until tomorrow and maybe days to come after tomorrow. The mail can still come in after Election Day. And there's indications, and there's certainly a ton of precedent here, that that late arriving vote by mail is going to be significantly more Democratic friendly.
1: You know, in Texas, we like get all of our stuff done, and you know exactly by the time dinner's over what the results are, because we don't play. That does it for us tonight. I will be back with you behind the mic tomorrow. Have a great evening.
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23: The delegate ceasefire holding. I'm Ted Lindner, Fox News. President Trump says the ceasefire is still on despite Iran's strikes on Gulf state neighbors, as a permanent peace deal remains elusive. Fox's Jared Halpern with the latest from the White House.
24: President Trump is downplaying Iranian airstrikes on Kuwait, a barrage that killed at least one civilian and wounded others.
25: There's a reason for everything, and we hit them pretty hard the night before, and actually last night.
24: The president says he considers the ceasefire with Iran to still be in place.
25: It's a different part of the world. You know, I'd say in that part of the world, ceasefire is when you're shooting in a more moderate manner.
24: President Trump says he also believes Iran is moving closer to signing a deal to abandon its nuclear program, an agreement he says that could come together by this weekend. At the White House, Jared Halpern, Fox News.
23: Meanwhile, the president suffering a rare defeat in the GOP-led House in a largely symbolic vote. Democrats, joined by a handful of Republicans, voted to curb his war powers in Iran. If the measure did make it to President Trump, he likely would just use his veto power. Israel and Lebanon agreeing to renew their fragile ceasefire and create a number of security zones inside Lebanon. Hezbollah militants would be banned from those zones. The renewed ceasefire comes after a heated call from President Trump to Israeli Prime Minister Benjamin Netanyahu. President Trump announcing tonight he will nominate Todd Blanche to serve as attorney general, tapping his former personal lawyer for the post. The president speaking a little bit earlier tonight.
25: I'm instructing Dan and everybody else that's involved in that very complicated process, which is going to go, I think, very quickly, that we are going to make him permanent attorney general.
23: Blanche has been serving as acting attorney general. And the New York Knicks take game one of the NBA Finals in San Antonio, knocking off the Spurs 105-95. The Knicks finished the game on an 11-0 run. Jalen Brunson scoring 30 points. Game two is Friday night. 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
23: An hours-long standoff is over in Bakersfield, California, after a man was holding hostages inside of a bank.
3: An FBI SWAT and HRT special response team out of Quantico stormed this bank building in downtown Bakersfield, and they shot and killed this individual who had tied up 10 hostages. He himself had a bomb attached to his chest and had attached 5 bombs to 5 of the hostages as well. He also had put some IEDs within this building. It started yesterday around 1 in the afternoon. This man had barricaded himself in the second floor of the Chase Bank building downtown. They've now confirmed the identity of this individual, a 41-year-old white male, Anthony Scott Harris. He was dishonorably discharged from the Army after serving in 2006 and 7.
23: Fox's William Lajeunesse. Two major elections heating up in California. L.A. Mayor Karen Bass moving forward to the general election. Fox's Matt Finn with more.
4: L.A. Democratic Mayor Karen Bass fails to get 50% of the vote and is heading into a runoff. Ballots are being counted to determine who she'll face in November's general election. With 63% of the vote counted, the AP reports Bass is in first place. Reality TV star Spencer Pratt is in second. Progressive Councilwoman Nithya Raman trailing in third. In the governor's race, the top two candidates always advanced in November. With 58% of the vote in, Trump-endorsed former Fox News host Steve Hilton is in the lead. President Biden's former HHS Secretary, Democrat Javier Becerra, is second. Billionaire Democrat Tom Steyer in third.
23: California remains a deep blue state, so Republican challengers face an uphill battle. SpaceX says it plans to raise up to $75 billion when it goes public this month, setting the stage for the largest ever stock market debut. The move could make Elon Musk the world's first ever trillionaire. The company will sell shares at $135 each in an initial public offering. The move would give SpaceX a market value of nearly $1.8 trillion. I'm Ted Lindner. This is Fox News.
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8: Negotiations are continuing. I'm Sue Guzman, Fox News. President Trump denying reports that peace talks with Iran have broken down. Fox's Peter Ducey.
9: The president says fake news reports that the Islamic Republic of Iran and the USA stopped speaking a few days ago are false and erroneous. The conversations between us have been going on continuously, including 4 days ago, 3 days ago, 2 days ago, 1 day ago, and today. Where they lead, one never knows. The president also now admits he has recently used some nasty language while talking to Bibi Netanyahu. He did a podcast with Miranda Devine for the New York Post. He confirms an Axios report about some F-bombs over the phone, and he elaborates that he is perturbed, his word, that Netanyahu keeps attacking Lebanon to their north.
8: On Wednesday, the House of Representatives sent a rare pushback to President Trump, voting in favor of the War Powers Act, several Republicans joining Democrats. Another state is being investigated by lawmakers following accusations of Medicaid fraud.
10: House Republicans are investigating Medicaid fraud in Ohio. This comes after they found fraud in Minnesota. Texas Republican Brandon Gill claims that bad actors from the Somali community operate in both states. At a hearing, Gill tangled with Democratic Ohio State Senator Nikki Antonio. But Antonio pushed back, saying Republicans control Ohio state government. House Republicans dared Democrats to oppose anti-fraud bills. One bill on the floor increased oversight for child care programs. Another bill blocks people from bilking the needy out of government aid.
8: Fox's Chad Pergram. President Trump announcing Wednesday night he will nominate Todd Blanche to serve as Attorney General, tapping his former personal lawyer for the post. An official announcement expected Thursday. Blanche has been serving as acting AG since Pam Bondi was fired by Trump in April. 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
14: Temperatures being 30 degrees above average.
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8: California is still counting votes in the L.A. mayoral primary and the gubernatorial primary to decide who will be on the ballot in November. Fox's Anita Vogel has the latest.
15: The latest numbers show Spencer Pratt trailing Mayor Karen Bass by just 5 percentage points, and the very progressive city councilwoman Nithya Raman in third. The fact that there will even be a runoff is a bit of a blow to Bass, who has been in politics representing California for decades, but failed to convince L.A. voters she's done enough to combat the homeless crisis and to help the victims in the Pacific Palisades. And in the heated California governor's race, former Fox News host Steve Hilton is still holding on to a slight lead over another career politician, former HHS Secretary Javier Becerra, with billionaire progressive Tom Steyer a distant third.
8: General election will be held November 3rd. NFL Commissioner Roger Goodell ducking Congress as questions mount about the increasing number of football games on streaming platforms and the mounting costs for fans.
16: Roger Goodell has declined an invitation to appear at a House Judiciary Committee hearing on June 10th. Committee Chairman Jim Jordan is one of several elected officials raising concerns about the price fans have to pay to watch NFL games and whether the league streaming deals comply with the 1961 broadcasting law that granted the league a limited antitrust exemption. Courts have previously ruled the law applies only to broadcast networks, not cable, satellite, or streaming. There's been bipartisan sentiment in favor of updating the statute. The Justice Department is investigating the NFL for potential anti-competitive practices. Tom Rigotti, Fox News.
8: SpaceX says it plans to raise up to $75 billion when it goes public this month. Share is expected to cost $135 in an initial public offering. SpaceX could have a market value nearly $1.8 trillion and could make Elon Musk the world's first ever trillionaire if that happens. I'm Sue Guzman. This is Fox News.
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18: 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We go 5:30 to 9. We are going to talk at 8:40 with gubernatorial candidate Darren Bailey. 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I'm looking forward to meeting Mr. Bailey tomorrow on the Thursday Greg and Dan Show. We'll talk Riverfront Market stuff. Corn stocks got, the classic, The Odd Couple. And we're going to talk tariffs with a guest of the Peoria Area World Affairs Council at 7:40. 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
11: Keeping the ceasefire in place, I'm Ted Lindner, Fox News. President Trump says the ceasefire is still on despite Iran's strikes on Gulf state neighbors, as a permanent peace deal remains elusive.
12: President Trump is downplaying Iranian airstrikes on Kuwait, a barrage that killed at least one civilian and wounded others.
13: There's a reason for everything, and we hit them pretty hard the night before, and actually last night.
12: The president says he considers the ceasefire with Iran to still be in place.
13: It's a different part of the world. You know, I'd say in that part of the world, ceasefire is when you're shooting in a more moderate manner.
12: President Trump says he also believes Iran is moving closer to signing a deal to abandon its nuclear program, an agreement he says that could come together by this weekend. At the White House, Jared Halpern, Fox News.
11: Meanwhile, the president suffering a rare defeat in the GOP-led House in a largely symbolic vote. Democrats, joined by a handful of Republicans, voting to curb his war powers in Iran. If the measure did make it to the president's desk, he would likely just use his veto power. Israel and Lebanon agreeing to renew their fragile ceasefire and create a number of security zones inside Lebanon. Hezbollah militants will be banned from those zones. The renewed ceasefire comes after a heated call from President Trump to Israeli Prime Minister Bibi Netanyahu. President Trump announcing on Wednesday night he'll nominate Todd Blanche to serve as Attorney General, tapping his former personal lawyer for the post.
13: I'm instructing Dan and everybody else that's involved in that very complicated process, which is going to go, I think, very quickly, that we are going to make him permanent Attorney General.
11: Blanche, of course, has been serving as acting Attorney General. And the New York Knicks take game one of the NBA Finals in San Antonio, knocking off the Spurs 105-95. The Knicks finishing the game on an 11-0 run, Jalen Brunson scoring 30 points. Game two happens Friday night. 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
11: California is still counting votes in its gubernatorial primary to decide who will be in a position for the primary elections. Fox's Anita Vogel with more.
15: The latest numbers show Spencer Pratt trailing Mayor Karen Bass by just 5 percentage points, and the very progressive city councilwoman Nithya Raman in third. The fact that there will even be a runoff is a bit of a blow to Bass, who has been in politics representing California for decades, but failed to convince LA voters she's done enough to combat the homeless crisis and to help the victims in the Pacific Palisades. And in the heated California governor's race, former Fox News host Steve Hilton is still holding on to a slight lead over another career politician, former HHS Secretary Javier Becerra, with billionaire progressive Tom Steyer a distant third.
11: A milestone birthday of Hollywood icon Marilyn Monroe being marked with a memorabilia auction.
16: Marilyn Monroe would have turned 100 on June 1st, and Julian's Auctions is teaming up with Turner Classic Movies for the sale that even has items she personally owned and used. Among the lots, Marilyn's lipstick and other cosmetics, an early 1949 signed contract, and an annotated script from her last unfinished film, Something's Got to Give. There are pieces related to some of her other movies, including Gentlemen Prefer Blondes, The Misfits, Bus Stop, and more. The auction also includes never-before-seen items like film footage and photographs, handwritten notes and letters, and even a 1954 handwritten recipe for stuffing. Tanya J. Powers, Fox News.
11: And President, Donald Trump is the name of a rare albino buffalo named after the president for having similar hair. The animal's been drawing crowds from across Bangladesh since he arrived at the National Zoo last week. The buffalo, originally meant to be slaughtered for the Muslim Festival of Sacrifice, but have since ordered him transferred to the Bangladesh Zoo in the capital instead. I'm Ted Lindner. This is Fox News.
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8: The talks are still ongoing. I'm Sue Guzman, Fox News. President Trump says the ceasefire is still on despite Iran strikes on the U.S. and Gulf state neighbors. Fox's Jared Halpern has more from the White House.
9: President Trump is downplaying Iranian airstrikes on Kuwait, a barrage that killed at least one civilian and wounded others.
10: There's a reason for everything, and we hit them pretty hard the night before, and actually last night.
9: The president says he considers the ceasefire with Iran to still be in place.
10: It's a different part of the world. You know, I'd say in that part of the world, ceasefire is when you're shooting in a more moderate manner.
9: President Trump says he also believes Iran is moving closer to signing a deal to abandon its nuclear program, an agreement he says that could come together by this weekend. At the White House, Jared Halpern, Fox News.
8: California is still counting votes in its L.A. mayoral primary and the gubernatorial primary. That'll decide who will be on the ballot come November. Fox's Anita Vogel.
11: The latest numbers show Spencer Pratt trailing Mayor Karen Bass by just 5 percentage points. And the very progressive city councilwoman Nithya Raman in third. The fact that there will even be a runoff is a bit of a blow to Bass, who has been in politics representing California for decades, but failed to convince L.A. voters she's done enough to combat the homeless crisis and to help the victims in the Pacific Palisades. And in the heated California governor's race, former Fox News host Steve Hill is still holding on to a slight lead over another career politician, former HHS Secretary Javier Becerra, with billionaire progressive Tom Steyer a distant third.
8: General election will be held November 3rd, and President Trump announcing Wednesday night he will nominate Todd Blanche to serve as Attorney General, an official announcement expected today. Blanche has been serving as acting AG since Pam Bondi was fired by President Trump in April. 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
8: For the first time, the House has passed a war powers resolution that would end U.S. strikes in Iran.
6: Four Republicans joining Democrats in voting yes. The measure directs President Trump to stop U.S. military action against Iran or get Congress's approval to declare war. It now heads to the Senate before it can go to the president's desk. House Republicans had delayed a vote on the measure 2 weeks ago, but criticism over the three-month-long war has continued as the conflict drags on, with Democrats calling it reckless and costly.
8: Fox's Kristen Goodwin reporting. The Secretary of War sets off for Europe. Fox's Jonathan Savage has more from London.
15: Secretary Pete Hegseth will travel to Belgium for a meeting of NATO defense ministers at the organization's headquarters just outside Brussels. This as the United States continues to consider its military commitment to Europe. Last week, a German newspaper reported the U.S. intends to significantly reduce military contributions available to assist European allies in a crisis. That could include fighter jets, warships, and mid-air refueling aircraft. On Saturday, Secretary Hegseth visits Normandy in France to commemorate the D-Day landings, a pivotal moment in the Second World War. Jonathan Savage, Fox News.
8: A man shot and killed by the FBI in Bakersfield, California, after police say he took 10 school employees hostage in a downtown office building, holding them for nearly 16 hours. Authorities say Anthony Scott Searles Harris told them he had a bomb strapped to himself and to some of the hostages.
16: There were a total of 10 members of our community whose lives were changed yesterday. Unexpectedly, but we are thankful that they have been reunited with their loved ones after this ordeal.
8: Assistant Police Chief Jeremy Blakemore, U.S. Southern Command confirming it launched a kinetic strike against a suspected narco-terrorist vessel in the Eastern Pacific on Wednesday. Two males who were aboard the vessel were killed. I'm Sue Guzman. This is Fox News.
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17: 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We go 5:30 to 9. We are going to talk at 8:40 with gubernatorial candidate Darren Bailey. 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I'm looking forward to meeting Mr. Bailey tomorrow on the Thursday Greg and Dan Show. We'll talk Riverfront Market stuff. Corn stocks got, the classic, the Odd Couple. 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
15: 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Gordon Deal with Nicole Murray. Some of our top stories and headlines: House Republicans help Democrats pass a war powers resolution. Lower chamber also voted to take up a bill that would provide more aid to Ukraine. Israel and Lebanon agree to a ceasefire. Trump to nominate acting Attorney General Todd Blanche to the position permanently. Knicks over the Spurs in Game 1 of the NBA Finals. Top-ranked Aryna Sabalenka dumped in the quarters of the French Open. Game 2 of the Stanley Cup Final tonight. And the high school student in Georgia transported to his graduation by ambulance on a stretcher. his story in about 20 minutes. Markets are plainly pricing in the end of the Iran war. Oil prices are down, gasoline prices are falling, and stocks have been rising as if everything's fine. Stocks did, though, take a breather yesterday. Analysis from Rick Newman, founder of the Pinpoint Press. Rick, what's up here?
16: This seems very complicated to follow, but there's a simpler way to boil it down. And it is just watch the price of oil. The price of oil tells you what markets think is going to happen. And it has the price of oil has come below $100 recently. And then, you know, it goes up to 98, back to 92. But it went as, you know, it went as high as 118. And markets are, number one, telling you where they think, what they think the status of the war is. But markets are also giving Trump a very clear message, which is, if you could just wind down this war, we will reward you. If you wind down the war, oil prices are going to go down, gasoline prices are going to go down, and stock prices are going to go up even more than they have been already. I mean, this is the plainest message you could get from what markets are telling President Trump. But President Trump cannot end the war. I mean, he just cannot get the deal done. So for the foreseeable future, we're just in this kind of gray area where each side occasionally shoots at the other. The oil is not flowing yet, but markets still think there will be a resolution to this within the next, let's say, couple of months.
15: We're speaking with Rick Newman, founder of the Pinpoint Press. The story is called Markets Are Ending the Iran War. So I get the sense you're saying we're sort of missing out here on riding what could be a really good economy.
16: I don't know that we would have a really good economy, but we could at least put concerns about surging energy prices behind us. And you know, there's a lot going on in addition to the war, but there's just a really interesting narrative coming from the stock market right now. Stocks sank for the first month of the war, and that was for obvious reasons, because soaring energy prices really hammer corporate profits and consumer spending. But then there's been this incredible rally since the end of March, and the S&P index is up 20% in just a couple of months since then, April and May. That is remarkable. And what happened is the AI boom is so powerful that investors said, okay, this what's happening with AI overrides any concerns about the Iran war. We're just going to put those concerns to the side because we feel like we just need to get in on this AI boom. And that is showing up in massive profit increases at companies that are selling the hardware. This is almost unprecedented. So this obviously raises questions of is this a bubble? But in the meanwhile, if you could just get the Iran war over with, we'd get more clarity because we'd be able to have a clearer idea of what's happening with the rest of the economy. So, but we're not there. I mean, it looks like consumers are just going to have to deal with $4 gas probably for the rest of the summer, and that Trump is going to have to deal with the worst approval rating he's had in either of his two terms.
15: Boy, all right. So touch on it since you brought it up. Do you feel that there's an AI bubble?
16: Well, here's how I'll put it. Here's one thing that is clearly different from the dot-com bust and boom. The dot-com bust and boom of the late 1990s, for those not old enough to remember, although you and I are, I believe, that was driven by hope and belief that these new companies coming on the scene would be profitable someday. And those profits, for most of those companies, never materialized. I mean, there were exceptions. Amazon is an obvious one. But what is different today is what is driving this boom in stock prices is that these are not startup companies for the most part. I mean, there are a couple like OpenAI and Anthropic. But this is mainly being driven by established companies that are already hugely profitable, such as NVIDIA, Amazon, Broadcom, Chipmaker. And they are booking real profits that are blowing everybody away. Mm. And it is the actual increase in profits, which means more money is coming to these companies than anybody guessed. So that's real profits that is driving up estimates of future earnings. And that's why the stocks are going up. So at least it's based on real money and not fantasy money. I think a lot of people would not. I think the street would not be surprised if some of these prices came down for a little while. But the street is pretty bullish.
15: Thanks, Rick. Rick Newman, founder of the Pinpoint Press. By the way, make sure you check out the latest episode of our video series called When the Mic is Off. This week's topic, should restaurants offer a no Kids section. Mike and I talk about it on Instagram, TikTok, Facebook, and X. Just do a search for This Morning with Gordon Deal. 20 minutes now in front of the hour. On This Morning, America's First News. Coming up next, the mic drop.
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3: A permanent position. I'm Sue Guzman, Fox News. President Trump announcing Wednesday night that he plans to nominate Todd Blanche as Attorney General.
4: I'm instructing Dan and everybody else that's involved in that very complicated process, which is going to go, I think, very quickly, that we are going to make him permanent Attorney General.
3: Blanche has been serving as acting Attorney General since former AG Pam Bondi was fired in April. The president says a ceasefire with Iran is still holding.
5: President Trump is downplaying Iranian airstrikes on Kuwait, a barrage that killed at least one civilian and wounded others.
6: There's a reason for everything, and we hit them pretty hard the night before, and actually last night.
5: The president says he considers the ceasefire with Iran to still be in place.
6: It's a different part of the world. You know, I'd say in that part of the world, ceasefires when you're shooting in a more moderate manner.
5: President Trump says he also believes Iran is moving closer to signing a deal to abandon its nuclear program, an agreement he says that could come together by this weekend. At the White House, Jared Halpern, Fox News.
3: California is still counting votes in its L.A. mayoral and gubernatorial primaries.
7: The latest numbers show Spencer Pratt trailing Mayor Karen Bass by just 5 percentage points, and the very progressive city councilwoman Nithya Raman in third. The fact that there will even be a runoff is a bit of a blow to Bass, who has been in politics representing California for decades, but failed to convince L.A. voters she's done enough to combat the homeless crisis and to help the victims in the Pacific Palisades. And in the heated California governor's race, former Fox News host Steve Hilton is still holding on to a slight lead over another career politician, former HHS Secretary Javier Becerra, with billionaire progressive Tom Steyer a distant third.
3: President Trump crying foul, asking why it's taking so long to tally mail-in ballots. He says the LA Attorney's Office is investigating. 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
8: WMBD Radio Local News. I'm Julia Bradley. A Peoria woman was arrested for first-degree murder yesterday following a fatal stabbing Tuesday night. Police say officers responded to the 700 block of North Hightower Street around 10 p.m. after a hang-up 911 call. A 36-year-old woman was found with a stab wound, and she later died at a hospital. Investigators identified 31-year-old Keonta Williams as the suspect. She was taken into custody yesterday. The Republican gubernatorial candidate believes more factors are working in his favor in a rematch with Governor Pritzker. Darren Bailey was one of the keynote speakers at Monday night's Peoria and Tazewell County Lincoln Day dinner. One sign Bailey believes is working in his favor is more positive polling compared to 4 years ago.
9: Recent polling that we've conducted a month ago has us within 8 points, and that's without spending a penny.
8: Bailey says he's also spending more time in Chicagoland to try and win more votes, saying he needs about 25% for a win. If you're planning on going to Peoria's Riverfront Market this weekend, keep in mind it's temporarily moving to the Northwoods Mall parking lot. The one-time move is due to the Steamboat Classic happening downtown Saturday. To help you avoid road closures and parking headaches, organizers have relocated the market this Saturday only. The vendors will be outside the mall from 8 a.m. to noon. The Riverfront Market will return to Water Street June 13th. More news in 30 minutes or as it breaks, and always at WMBDRadio.com.
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12: 25 News First Load Forecast. It's going to be a nice and sunny day out there here today as we move on forward. A very warm day. Temperatures into the 90s for our highs. We're very close to it, so a little bit warmer than yesterday. It'll be pretty muggy out there for us as well. Showers start on Friday for us. Friday afternoon, we could see some showers and thunderstorms rolling on through, and that continues through the weekend and into the new week. I'm 25 News First Alert Meteorologist Austin Feig for WMBD Radio.
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18: Let's check Ag News on the RFD Radio Network. I'm DeLos Yonke. Jim Jacobs announced he will retire as Country Financial's chief executive officer effective June 30. Served as CEO since 2019 and been with the family of companies for 21 years, serving as general counsel, secretary, and chief legal officer for Country, Illinois Farm Bureau, and other affiliated companies. His time at Country included sustained revenue growth and strategic transformation. In 2025 alone, Country and its affiliated companies' revenue exceeded $4.5 billion. He also guided the company through the COVID-19 pandemic. A search for his replacement will begin soon. You can read more about this from the article online at farmweeknow.com. In a press release, Country Financial said it remains focused on its vision to enrich lives in the communities we serve, and the day-to-day operations will continue uninterrupted, supported by the company's senior leadership team. Out of Washington, U.S. Trade Representative proposed a 25% tariff on a range of Brazilian imports after an investigation found Brazil had discriminated against U.S. ethanol and other goods and services. Our Washington correspondent Matt Kay reports.
19: USTR repeatedly cited Brazil's unfair tariff regime against U.S. ethanol stretching back to 2010. Brazil abruptly ended more balanced treatment of U.S. ethanol in 2017 and resumed a steep 18% duty in 2024, something Trade Ambassador Greer said needed fixing.
20: We need to have leverage, and if we need to gain leverage by taking investigatory actions or other actions, we'll do that. It'd be much better to do this on a negotiating basis, but we'll do whatever we need to do to try to fix it.
19: Renewable Fuels Association head Jeff Cooper complained to members last year just how frustrated he was by the running fight with Brazil over ethanol.
21: We have spent precious time and resources fighting back against an unfair tariff regime imposed by Brazil's government on U.S. ethanol imports.
19: Especially when Brazil enjoys unfettered access to the U.S. ethanol market.
21: Our country has openly accepted and even incentivized ethanol imports from Brazil. It's past time to level the playing field.
19: Growth Energy CEO Emily Score praised USTR's finding, but said U.S. ethanol producers have been sounding the alarm on Brazil for years. Brazil accounted for one-third of all U.S. ethanol exports in 2018, but just 1.3% in 2024. USTR plans to hold a public hearing on the proposed measures on July 6th before deciding final action and the extent of U.S. duties on ethanol and other goods from Brazil. For the RFD Radio Network, Matt Kay, Washington.
18: According to a recent study by the TIAA Institute, Americans' financial literacy is at its lowest level in the 10-year history of the survey. The share of Americans with very low financial literacy has grown from 20 to 25% since 2017. Among the results, Gen Z averaged getting just 38% of the questions correct. Gen X was 49%, baby boomers was 54%. More than one out of three Gen Z adults fall into the very lowest financial literacy knowledge category. And Uber has announced it's cutting staff. 23% of jobs in its People and Places division, which includes human resources, recruitment, workplace facilities, and company culture, it is expected to account for a very small percentage of the company's total workforce. Merit Auctions, your farm, land, and machinery auction company, looking to have a live or virtual auction or a timed online event, call 833-273-9300. 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
23: With the RFD Ag Market Summary for this Thursday morning, I'm Jim Taylor. Corn, beans, and Chicago wheat all finishing Wednesday lower. July corn closing 431 and a half, down 9. September corn down 7 and 3 quarters, 440 and a quarter. December corn 459 and 3 quarters, down 6 and 3 quarters. July beans closing 1154, down 11 and a quarter. August beans down 10 and 3 quarters, 1158 and a quarter. And November beans 1167 and a quarter, down 10 and a half. July wheat finishing 587 and a quarter, down 15 and three quarters. September wheat down 15 and a half, $6 three quarters. December wheat 620 and a half, down 14 and three quarters. July bean meal 320.80, down 540. And July bean oil on Wednesday 78.71, up 30 cents. Current electronic overnight trading, July corn down 4 and a quarter, September corn down 4 and a half. December corn 455 and a quarter, down 4 and a half. July beans in the overnight down 6 and 3 quarters. August beans down 6 and 3 quarters. November beans 1161 and 3 quarters, down 5 and a half. July wheat in the overnight up 3 quarters. September wheat up a penny. December wheat 620 and a half, unchanged. Outside markets this morning, August Brent crude oil 96.30, down $1.51. The August gold contract 44.90.30, up 23.40. Livestock trade from Wednesday, August feeders 342.62, down 580. September feeders down 580, 339.32. June live cattle 246.62, down $1.05. August live cattle 237.85, down $1.80. June lean hogs 96.05, up 35 cents. July lean hogs 102 even, up 35 cents. Dash Livestock, Greenville Livestock Auction, steers 262. The top of the Illinois direct barrels and gilts trading steady on Wednesday, 49 to 59. 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
5: 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This is the RFD Livestock Report. It's June Dairy Month. This week, we caught up with Frank Dahl, Bond County Dairy Farmer, President, Prairie Farms Dairy.
6: Yes, thank you, Rita, and happy June Dairy Month to you and everybody else. And go out and enjoy lots of good dairy products, ice cream, milk, all the good things we make. That we work at 365 days a year that we can celebrate this month.
7: Yeah, and you were already at the headquarters earlier today, putting a spotlight on the day, on the month, and connecting with the employees there.
6: Absolutely. I took a cow and a calf to the Prairie Farms headquarters, set up out in the parking lot. Oh, there's roughly 100 people work there. We have several people who work there who work for Prairie Farms who've never seen a cow or a calf up close. So Matt McClellan, our CEO, and I decided we need to fix that every year. And so we usually try to bring a cow and a calf there, and people come up, take selfies, and ask how big they are and how much they weigh and how old they are and all those good questions that everybody asks. It's just good PR to do that.
7: Yeah, good opportunity for sure. Now, talking about Prairie Farms first, we'll get an update on the farm. But as far as Prairie Farms and what you guys are excited about here in the spring, close to summer 2026, you guys have a lot to talk about.
6: Yeah, there's lots going on. The dairy industry is always changing, mostly for the good, sometimes for the bad. On the farmer side, the price is coming up. Powder is driving that up. Butterfat is driving that up. So we're going to get a nice, we got a couple dollar raise last month. Going to get a couple more dollars this month and a couple more after that. And then we're going to slide a little bit, but at least we're going to have a nice run-up that'll help offset some of the costs of producing milk and growing crops. And every farmer is feeling that pain this year, so the input costs are really high. Back to the company side, we built the expansion at our company headquarters in Evansville. We built like a sister building to the one we're at, and we're hoping to be in there early, mid-July. I was just toured it today while I was there, and we are growing as a company, and we've just flat ran out of office space, and so we need more to put more people in there, and it's looking fantastic. So it's an exciting addition to the corporate headquarters, and we're going to host Farm Bureau meetings, district meetings, obviously Prairie Farm meetings, but it's going to be open. We can have about 250 people in the bottom floor. It's a very nice meeting facility. Then on the other side of the company, we're looking at growing wherever we can and expanding our business all the time. There are new opportunities. Put our milk farther and farther out. Walmart keeps opening plants. And that presents opportunities, challenges for us, and we're managing through those. Some of it's a great opportunity for us in some areas because Walmart only makes gallons and half gallons. They don't make school milk. They don't make cottage cheese. So they still sell it in their stores, but all they make is fluid milk. So there's opportunity to sell more of those products, not in the school milk, because they don't take care of those. And on the offset of that, there's some plants going to close because of Walmart taking all their business away from them. Mm-hmm. So there's things that we got to be ready for. It's good and bad. It's what it is. It's the dairy business. Like I said, it changes and evolves, and what's good today might not be good tomorrow. We're prepared and working towards that.
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13: This is early morning weather report for Thursday from meteorologist Paul Otto for listeners on the RFD radio network. Today, we do add another 3 degrees to our afternoon high temperatures, and it's probably the last really comfortable day of the week as we do switch over to a summer-like south-southwesterly breeze, and this results all from us being within 36 hours of our next bout of much-needed rain that does reach us from the plains tomorrow evening shortly after sunset, and then passes through all areas of the state in multiple waves, lasting through the weekend and into early next week as well. And during this long period of time, the precipitation will be taking a break at times, but then only be shown to build up back to our west and move across from west to east yet again. And the most unpleasant part of these changes will be the point at which the muggy air invades. It's somewhat starting today, but most definitely from Friday evening and on through the entire weekend. One exception to this muggy rule will be southern parts of the state, as the dry air that's been with us all of this week does shift to the south and east as it's on its way out, and they'll keep pleasant non-humid air through tomorrow morning in southern Illinois, and they'll be the last holdout before everyone experiences a solid 4 to 5 days of just muggy times. As this period persists, wave after wave of wet weather will only lessen up to maybe sprinkles and some clouds in between. Our rain gauges will show proof of between 3/4 and 1.5 inches, with western and northern parts of the state closer to the top amounts in areas to the east of I-57 and south of I-74, realizing the lesser 3/4-inch totals. And now the mid-range forecast for the 9th through the 13th. The south-southeast portions of the state will see the precipitation continue on the 9th into the 10th, and then everybody is going to ramp up the temperatures to near 90 degrees, probably heat index about 95 degrees for a period of 2 to 3 days. This has been Freeze Notice. Meteorologist Paul Otto for the RFD Radio Network.
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0: 1470, 100.3 WMBD. We're doing a little cleanup work here on the Greg and Dan Show with Phil Luciano, and here's what we're doing, Phil.
1: What are we cleaning? Are we scrubbing ourselves and each other?
0: No, I was in the restroom earlier. I saw you in there. How are you doing?
1: It was nice to see you.
0: Good to see you again. Who was it? There is somebody.
1: Here we go.
0: There is somebody that I met, somebody famous.
1: In a bathroom?
0: Yeah.
1: Okay.
0: Here. Like, they were going to be on the show, and I had to use the restroom just before the interview, and they had to use the restroom, and that's where we met.
1: We have a very small restroom.
0: I think it was Bobcat Goldthwait.
2: Was it talking like this?
0: Yeah.
2: And, I'm going pee now.
0: And I remember thinking, I was like, hey, I'm the guy that's going to interview in a second. How you doing? I thought that was very funny.
1: I talked to Larry King in a restroom once.
0: Did you?
1: He had one of those little Dan DiOrio-style phones with him, and he was at the urinal. And I said, man, I go, be careful. Don't drop that phone. And he kind of just looked over his shoulder at me. This was in his latter years. And he just stared at me like I was the most hideous, horrible human on earth. I was like, okay, Larry.
0: That's a good question. I hope it pops up in the book of questions someday.
1: Was it?
0: Who have you met in the bathroom?
1: And how?
0: Well, I mean,
1: What were the situation?
0: You were in there going to the bathroom.
1: You know what I mean.
0: Maybe you're a stalker. Maybe you just hang out in bathrooms.
1: I always followed Larry King for decades. Finally pinned him down in Bradley Hall.
0: Is that where it was?
1: Oh yeah,
0: that's hilarious. Anyway, now I can't tell you the whole thing because I got off track.
1: Sorry.
0: We're going to explore something that I noticed after all these years in our restroom. We will talk about that.
1: Right out of the news.
0: No, it'll be fine. It's the Greg and Dan Show with our buddy Phil. It is 5:30. It's another beautiful day. And download that app. Take us with you. We love it when you tell us where you are listening from. 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
4: Fox News, I'm CJ Papa. President Trump describes the effort to strike a peace deal with Iran, preferring diplomacy.
5: If we can get something down in writing which will accomplish the same thing without killing everybody, I'd like to do that. Most of my people, I think, would like to do that.
4: And to that end,
6: per a new Wall Street Journal article, U.S. officials say the president is not considering resuming an all-out war with the regime unless American troops are killed. The reluctance reportedly signaling the president may be willing to tolerate flare-ups for weeks in order to avoid a bigger conflict in the region as he tries to secure a deal.
4: Fox's Madeline Rivera, officials in California sifting through ballots in the primary for governor, nonpartisan election for L.A. mayor. President Trump earlier on Truth Social panning the process, posting Democrats are trying to steal both races from two great Republican candidates. 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
7: 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I'm Julia Bradley. An 18-year-old is being called a hero after running into a burning assisted living facility in Washington to help evacuate the residents. Logan McKinney was driving his girlfriend home Saturday night when he spotted flames at the Chapters of Living Assisted Living facility. He called 911 and ran inside, pounding on doors and helping residents out of the building. He told WMBD Radio's Greg and Dan Show,
8: I was just trying to see if I could get anyone out, just like get everyone up, just see who I could save.
7: No one was seriously injured. Illinois lawmakers have passed a bill aimed at protecting children from addictive social media features. Capital News Illinois reports the Children's Online Social Media Safety Act passed both chambers Monday with unanimous votes. The bill requires social media companies to verify a child's age and would restrict algorithmic feeds, limit location sharing, and ban notifications between 10 p.m. and 7 a.m. for minors. Governor Pritzker proposed the measure in his February budget address and says he will sign it. The law would take effect in 2028. The Republican challenger in Illinois' 17th congressional district says he knows there's work to do in unseating the incumbent. The Cook Political Report forecasts the 17th as a solid Democrat hold, which would give Democrat Eric Sorensen another term in office. Dylan Vansell believes he can pull off the upset, saying there's precedent for a candidate like him winning in the 17th.
9: The last time they had a union-affiliated small business owner was Bobby Schilling. You know how that story went? Mm-hmm. He won.
7: Fensel has served as Illinois Legislative Director for Railroad Unions and believes meeting people all over the district will help his campaign. More news in 30 minutes or as it breaks, and always at WMBDRadio.com.
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11: 25 News First Alert Forecast. It's going to be a nice and sunny day out there here today as we move on forward. A very warm day, temperatures into the 90s for our highs, or very close to it, so a little bit warmer than yesterday. It'll be pretty muggy out there for us as well. Showers start on Friday for us, Friday afternoon. We could see some showers and thunderstorms rolling on through, and that continues through the weekend and into the new week. I'm 25 News First Alert Meteorologist Austin Feig for WMBD Radio.
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13: Another good start here at this point. Another bright start, too. But this is the first full morning with the ramp closure, and this is pretty significant. Westbound 474 ramp to eastbound 74. So if you use I-474 westbound, you're heading up from Farmington Road to Shade Loman Bridge, going up towards Route 6, I-74, and then take eastbound 74 towards downtown. That's the ramp that's closed. That puts more traffic on Route 6 northbound, could put more traffic, even more traffic on War Memorial Drive. Eastbound traffic on War Memorial Drive has been heavy because the eastbound ramp from War Memorial Drive to southbound Route 6 is blocked. So again, the westbound 474 to eastbound 74 ramp closed. That's the latest. That'll be closed for a week. 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
0: It's Greg and Dan show with our friend Phil Luciano filling in for Danny. It is a...
21: What?
1: Uh-oh. Uh-oh.
0: Every time you turn around, it's a Thursday.
1: You know what? Your theory gets proven all the time. Well, once a week, but yeah. That's enough for me.
0: That's Phil. I'm Greg. Over there is Julia Bradley. Hi, Julia.
22: Hi.
0: Welcome to Thursday.
22: Thank you.
0: That's my new thing. Welcome to Thursday. WTT.
1: So many Thursdays.
0: Yeah. Now, think about how many Thursdays you have left.
1: In our lives? Like until we die forever?
0: I'm talking about you specifically.
1: Three, maybe? Maybe. I don't know. That's why I haven't bought my fall ensemble yet.
0: Just waiting. Over there, Skinzerski, he's got tons of Thursdays left. Oh, my God.
1: He's a healthy guy.
0: He piles them up. He saves them.
1: He saves them.
0: He puts them in a Ziploc. And over there is our producer. Her name is Paige Cole. We call her the Pager. And she is in the producer hut.
22: At 102.
0: With the sun gleaming just beautifully off the side of her head.
22: The sunrise is so early.
1: The sunrise is kind of pank out there.
22: Pank.
0: It is pank.
1: Like a salmon. A nice salmon.
22: Double cross moment.
0: It's a double golden cross morning.
22: Yeah.
0: Again. Yeah, that's pretty darn spectacular.
22: Gorgeous.
0: Nice. I feel bad. Steamboat's on Saturday. So is this Pure Riverfront Market. I'm sporting my shirt.
1: Lots of stuff happening outside.
0: They're moving that to Northwoods Mall, in the parking lot.
22: Parking lot, yeah.
0: Because of Steamboat. But it's going to be rainy-ish, I think, right? Isn't that what we're looking at?
22: Maybe? It could be.
0: Friday, I know for sure in the evening it's going to rain.
1: It says here on my little weather forecast, yeah, showers likely and possibly a thunderstorm after 1 p.m. So I don't know if it's going to be just showers maybe in the morning, or could be.
0: I'm pretty sure they run in the rain. They won't run in dangerous rain like lightning and things like that.
1: I think if you run in a tornado, it can make you go faster. Either A, because you're scared, or B, it throws you forward.
0: Yeah, it depends on which direction.
1: Yeah, run in the right
0: way. Or all of a sudden you're behind. Hey! Hey, I want to explore something before we get to AI Steve real quick. It's 5:41, by the way. It's a beautiful day. Thanks for being with us. I was in the men's room earlier, Julia. Have you ever been in our men's room?
22: I have not.
0: Good for you. And nor have I been in the ladies' room. Thank you very much.
1: Right. As far as anyone knows.
0: As far as anybody knows. Well, up until the time the cameras went in.
22: Oh.
0: But I was in there today, and there's a paper towel dispenser. I'm assuming you have a similar
22: one. Yes, we have one, too.
0: And first of all, there's two things about it. One, it drives me crazy in that it gives you a piece of paper to wipe your hands with, and then you rip it off, and then it doesn't immediately give you another one.
22: You have to swipe your hand.
0: You need to. You absolutely need to.
22: The one is not big enough.
0: Just give me a bigger one.
22: Yeah.
0: Okay. But then I wrote down the name of the company.
1: Oh, my gosh. Are you going to write them an email? No, I just
0: wanted to tell you how marketing works.
1: Okay.
0: The name of those paper towels, and you know what they're like, right? They are like a wafer. Mm-hmm. There is the least amount of fiber that you could put in a paper in that towel.
1: You want one of those blue type of linens that would roll out at a gas station and stay wet all the time?
0: I'm sorry, they were blue striped on the sides, white
22: striped
0: in the middle.
22: On the side.
1: Whatever that was.
0: Yeah,
1: want that. Was that better?
0: That would be better. Love
1: you. Oh, my gosh.
0: What a disease pool that was.
22: Ew.
1: Gross. I think that caused COVID.
0: My mom would talk to me like, pull it way down, pull it way down, pull it way down.
1: Like, what did she think? It was like 57 feet long? It's really clean inside.
0: The name of that company that sells that product, they have it proudly on their dispenser, is Pacific Blue Ultra.
22: Oh.
0: What is the regular one like? Because we're getting the Ultra.
22: It doesn't seem ultra.
0: I went all of that way to do that.
1: There's some shabby radio station like Quincy or something
0: who's got the regular.
1: Yeah.
22: Yeah, no ultra.
1: Poor guys.
0: All right, AI Steve is our AI chit-chat bot, and we go to him. He's low rent. We go to him, and we do things. We find out what day it is. Today is a couple of different days. It is a cognac day.
1: Cognac.
0: Now we're going to have a quiz based on cognac.
22: Do you have a sifter? Is that what they call that? The little
0: snifter.
22: Snifter. Yeah. I said it wrong. Sorry.
0: Cognac. I hope that's not one of the questions.
22: No, I don't drink a lot of cognac. So
1: as far as
0: cognac is a type of what? A, whiskey. B, brandy. C, rum. Or D, gin.
1: Brandy,
22: yeah.
0: Okay.
1: We're kind of snooty. We sit around.
0: Cognac, this is much like champagne, because champagne
22: it comes from a certain place, right?
0: Cognac can only be produced in which country?
1: Cognac.
0: No. Spain, Italy, France, or Scotland?
1: France.
0: You say France?
22: France.
0: Why are you guys so smart about cognac?
22: Well, because look at the word. It looks French.
1: French.
0: On this pink sky.
22: Pink sky.
0: What does VSOP stand for that is written on a bottle of cognac? Mm-hmm. Very special old product? That's my nickname. Vintage spirit of Paris? Very superior old pale? Or very strong oak proof?
22: Oh,
1: I have no idea. And I buy a bottle of this every year. One year. I buy it to make Tom and Jerry's.
22: I'm going to go with the last one.
0: You're going to go with the last one. Very strong oak proof.
1: Mm-hmm. Okay. I'll say number three, whatever three.
0: Yeah, number three is right. Very superior old pale.
22: Okay.
0: I've seen that VSOP a million times.
1: I thought it was a brand.
0: Me too.
1: Oh, it's a type. Yeah.
0: And finally, bonus question. Which famous cocktail traditionally made with cognac? Sorry, not Tom and Jerry.
1: Well, I bred brandy.
0: Orange liqueur and lemon juice.
1: Ooh.
0: Is it all of that sounds good.
22: Yeah.
0: Sidecar, mojito, Manhattan, daiquiri.
1: I'm going sidecar.
0: Yeah, you have to.
22: Yeah.
0: You have to, because the others we know.
22: Never had one.
0: I've never had a sidecar either. That sounds good.
1: We need a sidecar Thursday, right?
0: I think sidecar Thursday. Hey, every time I turn around, I'm drinking ding, a ding. Sidecar.
1: Ding, ding.
0: All right, it's 5:45. Now, Julia, what would you like to look up? We'll facts about what?
22: Okay, today is also National Hug Your Cat Day.
0: Okay.
22: I have two cats at home.
0: You hug them?
22: Love you, Zoe and Jax. Yes, I love them very much.
0: They're listening?
22: Well, they might
1: We're
22: be.
1: We're big with cats. Okay. Didn't you know that?
0: We're big with cats.
1: That's okay. What Nielsen ratings say.
0: Talk to me. What do you want to do? What do you want to look up about cats?
22: Can't we just look up what?
0: Facts about cats.
22: Facts about cats.
1: Why are they so standoffish, aloof, and horrible?
22: Why does my cat love me so much, but then turn around and scratch me like devil cat?
0: Because they're not nice.
22: They are nice. It's
0: no,
22: just,
0: they're not.
22: You know what I tell my boyfriend, Tony? I tell him my cat has. He's overstimulated. He's just gotten too excited.
0: Well, that happens.
22: That's
0: to
22: why
0: a lot
22: he
0: of us.
22: Scratches me. Yeah.
0: Let's dial it up. Let's dial it up and see what we can find
22: Facts
0: out about
22: cats.
0: Facts about cats. All right, here we go. Cats spend a lot of time sleeping. Typical cat sleeps how many hours a day?
22: Mm.
0: This is not a. This is a. I asked it to you.
22: Just I'm going to say 12.
1: 23.
0: It's 12. It's 12 to 16. 12
22: oh.
0: to 16. Mm-hmm. That is an amazing life.
22: That's yes.
0: an amazing life. And then the other part, they're just laying around.
22: And when they stretch out in the sun.
1: And scratching you. And then they go to attack mode. And then they go back to sleep.
0: Cats can rotate their ears independently.
1: No way.
22: Yeah, they can.
0: Each.
1: They rotate. How do you. What do you mean they do? Like a parlor trick? Like
22: they can go different ways.
1: It's like each the Exorcist,
0: year,
1: pretty
0: Each
1: much.
0: Year has more than 30 muscles. And allowing cats to pinpoint sounds with remarkable accuracy.
22: Mm.
0: So they could go like this. Hmm?
22: What? Huh?
0: And then the one ear goes that way.
1: Oh, my gosh. I wish I could do that.
0: That would be creepy, wouldn't it?
1: If I could do that, I'd stare in the mirror 23 hours a day. Just do it all the time.
0: A cat's nose print is unique. Just as humans have unique fingerprints, no two cats have the exact same nose
22: print. You know what's fun? To boop your cat's nose. I go, boop.
0: You ever put your cat's nose in ink and then put it on a
22: no,
0: piece of
22: but
0: paper?
22: I've seen that before.
1: Your cat ever get arrested? That's what happens.
22: No, my cat's never been arrested.
1: Oh,
22: he needs
1: crap.
22: A nose print.
1: I caught him. I caught him in the near spit take. Gotcha. Ladies and gentlemen, Greg Batten trying not to
0: that
1: hurl
0: was real bad. That was real bad.
1: I don't know what kind of cat she
0: cat
1: is.
0: Cat got arrested, the cops.
22: Sorry,
0: Zoe,
22: ma'am.
0: Zoe.
22: We're going to have to take Jax with us.
0: Zoe Bradley, get out here. Cats communicate with humans differently than with other cats.
22: Yes, they only meow to humans.
0: Adult cats rarely meow at one another. They often meow to get attention from
22: I've people. Seen that before.
1: How do they communicate with the other cats, does it say?
0: Hand sight.
22: No, they do that thing. They do that thing where the hair goes up on their back and they get up on their toes. That's when they're like, hey, stay away from me.
0: That's the thing?
22: That's the thing.
0: I like watching them do that. That's
22: yeah,
0: funny.
22: Oh, it's fun.
0: And then finally, domestic cats are excellent jumpers. Mm. They can leap 6 times their body length in a single jump thanks to the powerful hind leg muscles.
22: Except for Zoe. She's a horrible jumper.
1: Always land on their legs, right? Like if you threw a cat off this 12th floor window,
22: they're
1: perfectly
22: supposed to.
1: Fine.
0: One of my favorite jokes when I was a boy was if cats always land on their feet, and buttered toast always lands butter side down. What happens if you strap a buttered piece of toast to the back of a cat and throw it off a building?
1: We got Paige here, right? Paige, she's not doing much right now. TikTok video. Do that off the window here. See what happens.
22: Strap the toast to the cat?
0: Quick, go get your cat.
22: Oh, man.
0: Quick, go get some toast.
1: TikTok it.
0: TikTok it. All right, Jules, we'll see you in 11 minutes.
22: Bye, guys.
0: It is 548 on WMBD. 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Want to help you with a lot of the things going on in your office. You know, I was down there the other day when they were talking about these. You go into a school today, or maybe a school is thinking about doing this today, and you see these electronic signs on the in the hallway that kind of guide you, tells you, "Hey, welcome to XYZ school, and we're doing this. If you're coming for the parent-teacher conference, here's the way to go." And then there's another one down the way that will help you. Well, all of those are things that Bradfields sells. Those are called panels or interactive boards for schools. If you would ever like to try one, they recently have installed hundreds of them at a big school district over a little bit to our east. But if you ever want to try one for your school or your business, you might need it if you have a bigger business, call them up. You can borrow one for a couple of weeks. They'll bring them in on mobile carts for you to see what's going on. They don't have to mount them, and you can play around with it for a little while and see if that one fits your needs. That's the kind of customer service you're dealing with when you deal with Bradfields. They're there for you. They've been doing this for two

0: in its final week. And yesterday, probably the most colorful of all the tennis players, Sabalenka.
1: Okay.
0: Arena Sabalenka.
1: Okay.
0: Lost. She's a number one seed, and she got beat and just about threw a fit right there on the court.
1: No kidding.
0: She always does, right?
1: Well, haven't there been like three big turnover or upsets recently?
0: Jannik Sinner, who's the number one men's player, he was knocked out in, I think, the first or second round.
1: And then that younger lady, what's her name?
0: There's Coco Gauff.
1: Yeah,
0: and there's,
1: Coco got beat.
0: Okay, she did get beat.
2: The player who threw a fit, Urethra or whatever her
0: Arena
2: name is.
0: Sabalenka.
2: Arena. Was she mad? Was she mad at the ref? Or
0: oh, she's mad at everybody. She's mad at her team. She always yells at her team. The team is in the box, right?
2: Their fault.
0: They always have their team in the box. The coaches, right? So, and they're always yelling at each other. It's pretty funny, actually.
1: I didn't know they had.
0: But she's quite animated. And the day before, she won a match, and they started playing Thriller, and they said, can you dance to it? Because they heard that she can do the Thriller dance. She started doing the Thriller dance, did a moonwalk.
1: Wow.
0: And then the next day she lost, and she's just about the...
1: That's what she crazy. Should not have done that then.
0: Yeah, right.
1: She should not have done that thing. Are you a tennis player at all, Ken?
0: I used to play tennis.
1: Really?
0: I was tennis and table tennis because I was kind of small and not very, very quick on the tennis court. The table tennis was better for me. I had kind of low... And leg strength. So the table tennis, when I wasn't doing as much running, was probably better for me. Right. I was pretty good at it.
2: Like Forrest Gump, like that good. Have
1: you tried the pickleball yet?
0: I have not tried pickleball, but there is a pickleball courts there in Morton. So
1: yeah, I tried once on vacation last year.
0: Yeah,
1: I admit that I liked it. I played against my daughter.
2: Hmm.
1: I describe it like this. It's playing table tennis while standing on the table.
0: Yeah.
1: That's what it is.
0: Oh, right.
1: It's exactly that. So
0: that's kind of neat, though. So are the paddles hard? They're hard, right?
1: Yeah, they're hard. Yeah. And the ball's hard.
0: And the ball is hard. The game's got a sound to it.
1: Oh, it's got a big sound that a lot of people who are neighbors of courts hate because it's...
2: Really?
1: Oh, it's super loud. Yeah, it's a loud sport. And it can be fast if you're a young, whippersnapper. Yeah. But it can go
2: competitive.
1: It can go at a lower speed for older people. It is one of the number one reasons that people are ripping their Achilles, though, because you go out and go, hey, I'm 60-something years old.
0: Yeah, right.
1: I'll go play. That's easy. And then you stretch once, and that's
0: and
1: it.
0: That's it. Yeah.
1: All right, I'm going to hit this button, and you're going to do your thing.
0: Ramps. We've been talking about ramps, ramp closures on Route 6 at I-74, and the latest is westbound 474 to eastbound 74. That's at that interchange. That's now closed, and this will be the first full morning. We've been seeing more traffic on War Memorial Drive eastbound because the eastbound War Memorial Drive ramp to southbound Route 6 is blocked. 272-1813 is the OSF Medical Group Traffic Spotter Hotline. 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
2: Nice out there today. Get out there. It's the last nice day, apparently ever, at least as far as it says on my forecast. Sunny today, high near 87. Tonight, low around 67. Friday, 50% chance of showers and thunderstorms, high of 86. Friday night, again with the rain possible, low 67. Saturday, showers likely and possibly a thunderstorm after 1 p.m. Not sure what that means for Steamboat, but we shall see. High near 89 on Saturday. Right now, it's 57.
1: You did real good. You did real good on that.
2: Did real good?
1: Yeah, I was just complimenting.
2: Okay. Why?
1: Because I like you. You're a nice guy.
2: All right. With
1: and
2: that
1: you
2: weather.
1: Did a good job on
2: reading words.
1: Hey, well, that's okay to compliment
2: everything.
1: People.
2: All right. I'm waiting for the punchline.
1: There's no punchline.
2: Okay.
1: So your wife's home right now going, yeah, Phil, take the compliment. What's the matter with you?
2: Hmm.
1: You have a hard time with compliments?
2: No, I just don't trust you.
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8: I don't think I've ever seen
9: the Greg and Dan show WMBD with Phil Luciano. Paige is eating a patriotic donut.
8: Is it's that blue?
9: It's blue.
8: I've never seen a blue donut.
9: I have never seen a blue donut.
8: Wow.
9: Blue,
8: wow.
9: Blue donut. Maybe a good band name. Also a good song title.
8: Perhaps. Jam band, I'm thinking.
9: Blue donut.
8: Yeah.
9: Welcome, everybody, to Blue Donut at summer camp.
8: In the middle of a field somewhere.
9: Summer camp.
8: Yeah.
9: Summer camp. Remember summer camp?
8: Way back when.
9: Yeah, that was the
8: last
9: thing.
8: Year.
9: Hey, tonight, 8:30, set your dials. Nobody has a dial anymore. Set your TV, turn your TV on, 8:30 WTVP Vibe 309 with Blake Wirth. I'll be on that show with my buddy Blind Stein.
8: You are now a television star.
9: Well, no, not really. And it's going to be embarrassing, and I know people are going to make fun of me. I said some dumb things.
8: Did you?
9: Well, they asked me about restaurants. He does these fast takes.
8: Ah.
9: Quick, name your favorite restaurants.
8: Ah.
9: Quick, blah, blah, blah. And then I named some things. I tried to hit all my local friends who own restaurants. But then I said something dumb about somebody having the best something or other. And I was like, well, they don't have the best. Then I was regretting.
8: Oh, man.
9: Now you regret stuff.
8: Now we're, none of us are going to want to like you anymore.
9: Vibe 309 tonight, WTVP 830.
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11: Diplomacy over bloodshed, CJ Papa, Fox News. It's part of the roadmap for peace from President Trump.
12: In theory, they're pretty close to signing a paper. We've actually gotten along with them very well.
11: Describing the current negotiations with those people, the White House says are running the Islamic Republic, and now the president seems to be in favor of sticking with the ceasefire that has been tested in recent days.
12: And I'd say in that part of the world, ceasefire is when you're shooting in a more moderate manner.
11: The administration looking to shift down the use of military force.
13: U.S. officials say the president is not considering resuming an all-out war with the regime unless American troops are killed. The reluctance reportedly signaling the president may be willing to tolerate flare-ups for weeks in order to avoid a bigger conflict in the region as he tries to secure a deal. But in a rare rebuke of the president, a handful of Republicans joined Democrats Wednesday to sharply curb his powers on Iran. The resolution is largely mostly symbolic, but it does increase pressure on the president to end the war.
11: Fox's Madeline Rivera from Washington. There's another ceasefire in place between Israel and the terror group Hezbollah, but the Israelis are still in Lebanon for now.
14: The ceasefire deal between Israel and Lebanon is dependent on the Iran-aligned militants of Hezbollah halting their attacks. Its renewal was announced by the State Department yesterday. But Israel's defense minister, Israel Katz, says troops will remain in the south of Lebanon, a so-called security zone meant to protect residents of northern Israel. The ceasefire will create some pilot areas inside Lebanon where Hezbollah would be banned. The plan is a boost to hopes of an end to the war with Iran. The Iranians say any peace deal must cover the conflict in Lebanon too. Jonathan Savage, Fox News.
11: Well, the price for a gallon of gasoline dropping again overnight. AAA says it's down 2 cents. Breaking at 4.24, diesel also down 2 cents, stopping at 5.39. 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
15: WMBD Radio Local News, I'm Julia Bradley. A Peoria woman was arrested for first-degree murder yesterday following a fatal stabbing Tuesday night. Police say officers responded to the 700 block of North Hightower Street around 10 p.m. after a hang-up 911 call. A 36-year-old woman was found with a stab wound. She later died at a hospital. Investigators identified 31-year-old Keonta Williams as the suspect. She was taken into custody yesterday. Chicago's top federal prosecutor is under fire, and the calls for his resignation are growing louder. Capital News Illinois reports that U.S. Senators Dick Durbin and Tammy Duckworth say Andrew Boustros' office is plagued by chaos and, quote, deep internal dysfunction. This comes after Boustros was scrambled to justify a rare 4-minute speech he gave to a grand jury the day they indicted the Broadview 6 protesters. Critics call it heavy-handed interference, and the people who were dragged through the failed case are demanding the Department of Justice pay their legal fees, citing wide-ranging misconduct by the feds. If you're planning on heading to Peoria's Riverfront Market this weekend, keep in mind it's temporarily moving to the Northwoods Mall parking lot. The move is due to the Steamboat Classic happening downtown Saturday morning. To help you avoid road closures and parking headaches, organizers are relocating the market this Saturday. You can find all your favorite vendors outside the Northwoods Mall from 8 a.m. to noon. The Riverfront Market will return to Water Street June 13th. 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
17: 25 News First Alert Forecast. It's going to be a nice and sunny day out there here today as we move on forward. A very warm day. Temperatures into the 90s for our highs. We're very close to it, so a little bit warmer than yesterday. It'll be pretty muggy out there for us as well. Showers start on Friday for us. Friday afternoon, we could see some showers and thunderstorms rolling on through, and that continues through the weekend and into the new week. I'm 25 News First Alert Meteorologist Austin Feig for WMBD Radio.
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19: Now we're starting to see the slowdowns already on Route 6, but it's been the ramp closures that have been the big news this week. If you're kind of confused on what's closed, and check out our Traffic One Facebook page. At least we tried to put together a little map there that shows which ramps are blocked at the Route 6 I-74 474 interchange. The latest, westbound 474 to eastbound 74, that was closed yesterday around rush hour time in the morning, and that reroute would likely be going up to War Memorial Drive, turning around. Maybe even going west on 74 to Kickapoo, turning around. But again, westbound 74 to eastbound 74 blocked for about a week. 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
9: Greg and Dan show with Phil Luciano on a Thursday. It's a beautiful day again, 6:09, rain coming in tomorrow and maybe into the weekend and for the next 400 days.
8: Get the arc.
9: This hour is brought to you by Adamaric Real Estate. If you'd like to know what your home's value is, you can go right now to the website, plug in some numbers. It takes about a minute. 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Let's go over to the Heights for a second as we head into the news stories of the day.
8: Yeah, kind of surprise to the village board there this week that, you know, they had the grocery store there, the Save-A-Lot they knocked down.
9: Save-A-Lot.
8: I used to go there quite a bit myself, actually, popping in.
9: What was it before Save-A-Lot?
8: I don't know.
9: Do you
8: know.
9: Remember?
8: Yvonne
9: and I lived over in that neighborhood many years ago, 30 years ago, and that was, I thought, a different grocery store.
8: Probably.
9: But we went there a lot.
8: I just like, because it's one of those where I zip through on Prospect a lot, because it's a little easier to slide through there than on Knoxville sometimes.
9: Sure.
8: And not like a huge crowd, pop. So I knocked it down because there's going to be this mixed-use development.
9: Oh, yeah, an office-ish building?
8: Nice. You know, it was supposed to be four stories, and one of them to be the new home of Clifton Larson Allen.
9: Oh, yeah.
8: 80 people. Right. That's a big commitment.
9: Deal.
8: That's a big deal. Well, first it was four stories, and it was going to be, then it came down, the, you know, commercial and residential. So that's a good thing, because you need more housing in the Heights, right?
9: Yeah, yeah.
8: And then it went down to three stories, and those residential units, Zippo. Rip those out. Now, two stories.
9: What's going on?
8: So you got the Clifton Larson Allen.
9: Did they drop Larson?
8: No, they're No, they're still no, all three of them.
9: Maybe
8: all
9: like
8: three
9: of them. Larson's out, so now we only need two stories.
8: No, they're all there. They're still there, and they're going to be on the top, the second floor, and on the bottom, the hope is for commercial. That those are no commitments there, I guess. Yeah. So that was the decision that was announced this week, and the developer said, and this is to the Journal Star, said is basically an economic decision. The cost of construction to go to three stories, blah blah blah, a lot more steel, too costly. Too costly. So this went before the board this week and in the Heights. I mean, we're talking it's a $12.5 million investment, so that's a good thing. But there was discussion among the board members like, this isn't what we approved before.
9: Okay, so
8: this is a change of risky.
9: But the village isn't building it, right?
8: No,
9: but there's rules.
8: They still have
9: stuff.
8: To. Well, they have to approve it. Right, you know that, and also there's a TIF district that was pending. Okay, that would help. The infrastructure and stuff around that. So that still had not been voted on. And the one thing that came up was, well, what can we do about this? Is there anything we can do? And one thing they said, well, how about zoning? Is there any zoning implications? And essentially the village said, well, over in Peoria, they got a boatload of zones. Here, we hardly have any zoning codes. So and as one of the village board members, Sarah DeVore, said, what concerns me most of the situation, among several other factors we have found ourselves in, there's a weakness in our code. And essentially they're saying, we really can't do anything here. And I'm not saying they should or shouldn't. It's just very disappointing, I think.
9: Well, it is a little disappointing.
8: Yeah.
9: I wonder what happened there.
8: And so in the end, they said, yeah, we'll pass the TIF thing.
9: Speaking of buildings, on my short list, this is just coming out of the back of my head that I've been sitting on for weeks. I'd really like to talk to Gary Pearl of Pearl Insurance and Pearl Technology and all that stuff, because the remodel they're doing at the corner of Glen and Prospect there in the Heights is spectacular. Have you seen it? It is really cool.
8: You know, I pass by it all the time, and I mostly just see the construction that's been ongoing.
9: It's chugga, so chugga,
8: chugga, cool.
9: Chugga.
8: Yeah.
9: And I'd like to just know what that's all about. It's a great story, I think. And then speaking of buildings, the Obama Presidential Center is going to open on Juneteenth.
8: I didn't know it was that quick. I didn't know it was happening.
9: $850 million. Now, here's a couple things to know. First of all, presidential libraries and centers, this is a little bit different because this is not paid for by the government. This is paid for by the Obama's foundation.
8: Yeah, donors.
9: And so, donors and so on and so forth. So it's a little bit different than it has the traditional libraries and learning centers have been. $850 million to build. That number will probably keep going up because they're not quite
8: it always
9: done.
8: Do.
9: I don't like its look. That's just my own personal taste.
8: It's a different type of design.
9: It looks stark. A lot of people call it the Death Star. It does look kind of Star War-ish.
8: When I glanced at it, it was like, that looks like the Korean War monument that they have over in the cemetery in Springfield. It just doesn't, it looks like a big tomb to me.
9: Inside, I've seen some pictures of the inside. It looks cool, and it'll be a draw. It's kind of near the Museum of Science and Industry. It's in that part of Chicago.
8: Gotcha.
9: Like near South Side.
8: If there are tourists coming in to visit the other stuff, it's right there.
9: Yeah. So that's opening here in a couple of weeks. Supreme Court could issue some decisions as soon as today in some big cases, including voting rights, mail-in ballots, and presidential power. Also, among the major rulings set to come this month, the decision on President Trump's attempt to end birthright citizenship as it has been understood in the U.S. for more than 100 years.
8: Depending on how far those rulings go, this could be incredibly impactful.
9: Those could be really impactful. Yeah. I don't know if you know this, but we are still in a ceasefire with Iran. Did you know it?
8: Well, I kind of sort of remember that. I'm busy distracted by things like the president talking about keeping his UFC monument on the front lawn forever. Did you hear that?
9: We're going to parentheses the Iran thing because I did hear that. Talk to me.
8: You know, the Eiffel Tower, when they built that in France, not a lot of people know this. That was supposed to be temporary. They kept that. Maybe I'll keep the UFC, I don't know what you call that thing, the arena,
9: the cage, maybe?
8: The whole conglomerate, we'll keep that forever. And in my, people are like going, what are you talking about? You realize this is not something that Trump really probably wants to do. It's more of, let's throw something out there, drive the left crazy, which it has.
9: He is a master at it. A master.
8: Of distraction.
9: Of just saying stuff to make people nuts.
8: Yeah. But anyway, there is the war. I think it's still going on.
9: Here's what I understand, that Iran wants to build a nuclear war ahead. They want to have nuclear power. That's what I understand.
8: We don't want it.
9: So what we're doing is extrapolating out a peace agreement for months and months to allow them the time to build a nuclear arsenal.
8: And I think,
9: do you realize that's what's happening, right? They're like, we'll talk to you in a minute. And then they're doing a lot of welding.
8: Like MacGyver?
9: They're MacGyvering something.
8: The Iran counterparts
9: While we're screwing around.
8: Yeah. Well, there was the resolution passed by the House yesterday. Yeah, that was pretty extraordinary.
9: Non-binding.
8: Yeah, but still, the fact that it got through, the Speaker Johnson was like, let's adjourn the House a million times. They are rarely even in session anymore because he keeps scooting them away because he's so scared of resolutions like this. Well, they finally got back and passed. I thought that was pretty remarkable that they all had the moxie to do that.
9: Is it true that President Trump hasn't been, now I don't think it's true as of this morning, but as of yesterday morning, he hadn't been seen in public for 6 days. Is that true?
8: Well, that was the big rumor. Oh my gosh, there must be some incredible health emergency they're trying to hide. Every time he's gone for more than a day, that comes out there. But I mean, he's almost 80. It is worth noting, but it does happen again and again and again. Kind of like the ceasefire agreement that's almost to be signed at any moment.
9: It would be very difficult to be a person such as the president, whoever it is, to be under such scrutiny. Because there's a picture of him in the last couple of days where his right eye is particularly puffy. And everybody's like, you know, they got pointers going to, look at that.
8: What does that mean?
9: Well, it means something happened. I don't know.
8: You know,
9: not everything is the end of the world.
8: Sometimes it makes sense to take a closer look at things. Other times, like with that, it is so much as we have noticed, some of the things, Greg, I don't know if you've heard of this lately, online, on Twitter, on whatnot, X, are just full of baloney. My favorite was recently, it was Pete Hegseth being hugged by his wife, and look at the way she's hugging him. And I forget what the interpretation was, but it was something that was either really horrible or really bad, depending on what political party. And I'm looking at this. It's a wife hugging her husband.
9: Yeah, right. It's a wife hugging her.
8: That'd look anything.
9: Take any snapshot of anything you do at any given moment in a day. A snapshot.
8: Yes.
9: And you were like, what is Phil doing?
8: Uh-oh.
9: Is Phil having a heart attack? Whatever it is. One last thing, speaking of health. Robert Kennedy Jr., the health secretary, you know him, snake wrangler. He wants to access all of our medical records, all of Americans' medical records, to study what he believes a link between vaccines and autism. The medical establishment, which is very adamant about not sharing your medical records with anybody.
8: Because if that happens, no one's going to go to the doctor.
9: No, we will not. That is a horrible idea. It's a horrible idea. No way in hell should people be allowed to do that.
8: Plus, here's the thing. I can save everyone a lot of time and money. You know what the end of that study is going to say? By what Robert F. Kennedy Jr. is going to say? Autism is connected directly to vaccines. Don't get vaccinated. And please, someone hand me a snake.
9: That's what he'll say because he's already decided that's the answer.
8: Right.
9: 619 on WMBD. It is the Greg and Dan Show with Phil Luciano filling in for Danny while he recovers. The folks at the Modern Gentleman, fellas, seriously, and ladies, Father's Day's coming up. Oh, I'm just going to talk to that side of the things. So you're buying for your guy, or you're buying for your dad, or you're buying for your whoever. Father's Day's around the corner. The Modern Gentleman is the finest men's clothing store I think maybe we've ever had in Peoria. They're in the Warehouse District, which makes it super cool. You're down there, you feel very like you're in the big city. It's cool. I love that whole block down there. They're right across from Zion by the ballpark. They're open Tuesday through Friday, 10 to 5, 10 to 4 on Saturday, closed Sunday, Monday. They will fix you up with some great Father's Day gift ideas. It could be your fellow likes to golf. Great golf gear, I should say. Accessories. Maybe the kids want to buy dad something little. They got a bunch of stuff in there, including the coolest, I'm not kidding you about this, the coolest beer bottle openers you will ever see in your life. And they're crafted and made here locally in Central Illinois at the Modern Gentleman. beyond all of that, their goal is to have the coolest clothes, that's not super trendy and fad-driven. That's not what they do. They're classics. So the summer styles, think East Coast a little bit. Think classic stuff that you see people wear in the movies and on television. That's going to be you, fellas, or ladies who are buying for fellas. They will make sure that it fits you properly. Everybody's got a different body style. 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Get down there and see them. The Modern Gentlemen, Aaron and Heidi, they're very nice people downtown in the Warehouse District.
19: Boy, each week just gets busier. This week we have the Cedar Street Bridge closure and now the ramp closures, Route 6, I-74, 474, Route 6 in War Memorial Drive. Now the latest ramp, westbound 474 to eastbound 74, that's going to be closed just for a week. And the ramps, the two other ramps at that interchange are going to be blocked for 3 to 4 weeks, including southbound Route 6 to westbound 74. And eastbound or Memorial Drive to southbound Route 6, that's been impactful. That's put more traffic on War Memorial Drive east of Route 6, pretty much all the way down towards the Northwoods Mall and the I-74 interchange. 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
8: You know that Sunapalooza we've been enjoying? Well, today might be the finale. Today's sunny all day, high near 87. Tonight, low about 67 tomorrow.
9: You know it's going to be? Sorry to interrupt. It's going to be the summer camp of weather.
8: Summer camp of weather. Explain, please.
9: The sun's going to be canceled after today. See what I did there? I made a topical and local joke.
8: Even though summer... Oh, because it's canceled because of the... No, I get it now.
9: It's canceled.
8: I get it.
9: No, you're not even tracking on that. See, summer camp is canceled.
8: I get it.
9: We're going to cancel the sun over the next few days.
8: Gotcha. Good one. We should save that for never. Friday, chance of showers and thunderstorms. High near 86 Friday night. Maybe more rain, low around 67. Saturday, showers likely, possibly a thunderstorm. Maybe that doesn't happen until the afternoon. We can hope regarding Steamboat, the high of 89. Right now in downtown Peoria, 58.
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0: Way to go, Todd's our kindness moment of the day. Todd Walker, suburban Kansas Cityan. Is that what you say, you think? Kansas Cityan?
1: Kansas City.
0: No, he lives in, Kansas Cityite.
1: Aye.
0: He doesn't even live in Kansas City. He lives in the suburb. But anyway, down that way, he was kind to a lady on a flight years ago. We heard about it. We said, way to go, Todd. And we have kept that going every day at 625 for many, many years. We appreciate you when you tell us stories about it. Today's title is, If Shaft Was a Priest. Let's go to Detroit. This is my wife's hometown of Detroit Rock City. I haven't been back for quite some time. But we're going to probably try to get back up there this summer.
1: Still a tough town.
0: They have done a wonderful job of doing some stuff to get back.
1: Yeah.
0: However,
1: rough and
0: still
1: tumble.
0: A tough place.
1: Yeah, yeah, yeah.
0: Still a tough place. My first visit there many, many, many, many, many years ago, her grandfather said, hey, you want to go with me to the liquor store? And I said, sure, I do. So we went to the liquor store, first liquor store that I had ever been to, with Supreme bulletproof glass between the customer and the cashier.
1: Ah.
0: Like serious. Like
1: wow.
0: Thick. Like 2 inches thick. And you had to like put your bottle in the hole and then...
1: That's the swirly thing?
0: Like, maybe.
1: Or the twist, the Lazy Susan thing that would pass under? Yeah.
0: And Grandpa, Grandpa Greer, he was not a big fella. And he said to me, stay right with me. And I said, you, sir, I am right up on the back of you.
1: I want to get a piggyback ride from
0: you. So here's the story. Reverend Canon Jean-Baptiste Commons, he's out there at the church, and he hears some squealing going on outside, a car squealing, tires, you know,
1: yeah.
0: And a crash. And he gets outside, looks to see what's going on, and he sees some guy, one-shoed young man, running from the scene. And what's he do? He doesn't bless him. He chases him down and tackles him.
1: Oh, man.
0: And he had done something bad. And the priest there, the reverend, was doing his full-on shaft routine and captured the guy. In Michigan, you can arrest people yourself under certain conditions.
1: Citizen's arrest.
0: Yeah, private arrest can be made, notably for felonies. And he did do that. He said, you're under arrest, and you're a priest.
1: I believe he also, I think I heard a little bit about the story, he not only tackled him, he had to give him a couple slugs.
0: Yeah, well,
1: punch
0: him
1: a couple times.
0: Well, because the guy was being the fool. And didn't he also say, what was his quote about life in Detroit?
1: Another day in the D.
0: Another day in the D.
1: Yeah.
0: It is a beautiful city, and it is heartbreaking to go through some of the neighborhoods that used to be all these Victorian homes and all the people that worked in the car business and all that stuff. Some neighborhoods are rough, but downtown's gotten nice.
1: And don't you think it would be an interesting TV show or a movie? And it is like priest cop. And it's like Starsky and Hutch, and they're in a Gran Torino or whatever, and driving around, jumping out, and slugging bad guys in the face. I'd watch that.
0: I'd watch that, too.
1: Yeah.
0: So it's a good going, Reverend. That's a way to go, Todd, thing. He didn't just sit back and watch somebody else take care of something or let a crime be committed. It's a little more dramatic than some of the other ones we have.
1: Wasn't kind to that guy's face, but he was kind to the neighborhood.
0: And he was being,
1: Cleaning it up.
0: Neighborhood.
1: Taking out the trash.
0: That is the thing. You have to decide. We had that young man yesterday, Logan McKinney?
1: Yes.
0: On from Washington, who ran in and helped those older folks get out of that fire in Washington about a week ago.
1: Right.
0: And it is that. We asked him the same thing. Did you think twice about it? You know, not really. No, I just did that out of instinct.
1: Men of action.
0: And I think the same way with the Reverend.
1: Right.
0: You don't debate it. You're either going to do it or you're not going to do it.
1: Yeah.
0: There's not a, get involved. Like we decide whether or not we should buy that sandwich, you know, at the store. Just do it. Just buy the sandwich. Just buy the darn sandwich.
1: Okay. Our lives pale in comparison to them about the sandwich decision.
0: About those two guys.
1: But you get Greg's gist.
0: I'm trying to make the gist.
1: You just want to be way to go, Todd, about the sandwich purchase that you do.
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3: Fox Fox News. I'm Gianna Gelosi. President Trump signaling that a deal with Iran could be right around the corner, but not everybody is willing to wait as four House Republicans joined all Democrats voting to limit the president's Iran war powers.
4: The House of Representatives voted 215 to 208 to pass the War Powers Act resolution that symbolically aims to restrict President Trump from taking additional military action against Iran.
3: As Fox's Trey Yings, votes are still being counted in California in the races for governor and mayor of Los Angeles in the governor's race.
5: The latest numbers from the Associated Press show Hilton with about 28% of the vote. Democrat Javier Becerra is in second place at nearly 26%. And fellow Democrat Tom Steyer is in third place with roughly 20%.
3: Fox's Madeline Rivera, America's listening to Fox News.
6: WMBD Radio Local News. I'm Julia Bradley. Illinois American Water is asking state regulators for an extra $142 million, marking a fourth rate hike in a decade. If this goes through, residential customers could see their bills increase $14 a month, with wastewater customers potentially facing a $28 hike. The Citizen Utility Board is flagging over $54 million in what they call potential overcharges. Jim Chilson says the utility is pushing for an excessive profit rate for shareholders.
7: It's currently at about 9.8%. They want to increase it to 10.75%, which would be among the highest profit rates for shareholders that any utility has in Illinois.
6: According to 25 News, Illinois American Water insists the increase is necessary to modernize aging pipes and to keep the system safe and reliable. State regulators are expected to make a decision by December. The former chairman of the Illinois Republican Party believes people turning away from Democrat policies can help him win a U.S. Senate seat. Don Tracy is challenging Lieutenant Governor Juliana Stratton to replace Dick Durbin, with the Cook Political Report forecasting Democrats solidly retaining the seat. Tracy says Stratton is a, quote, Democrat socialist who supports open borders and welfare for all.
8: I don't think those are positions that are attractive to the many, many independent voters, swing voters in the Chicago suburbs, and I plan to go after those voters. I get enough of them, I'll win this race.
6: Tracy believes the party is united behind his campaign after the primary. An 18-year-old is being called a hero after running into a burning assisted living facility in Washington to help evacuate residents. Logan McKinney was driving his girlfriend home Saturday night when he spotted flames at the Chapters of Living Assisted Living facility. He called 911 and ran inside, pounding on doors and helping residents out of the building. McKinney told WMBD Radio's Greg and Dan show.
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11: 25 News First Load Forecast. It's going to be a nice and sunny day out there here today as we move on forward. A very warm day. Temperatures into the 90s for our highs, or very close to it, so a little bit warmer than yesterday. It'll be pretty muggy out there for us as well. Showers start on Friday for us. Friday afternoon, we could see some showers and thunderstorms rolling on through, and that continues through the weekend and into the new week. I'm 25 News First Alert Meteorologist Austin Feig for WMBD Radio.
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13: That's slow traffic on Route 6, pretty normal for this time. The work zone. It's been the ramp closures that have made the news this week, and it's the eastbound War Memorial Drive ramp to southbound Route 6 that's blocked. The reroute, well, traffic has been going east on War Memorial Drive down to the Northwoods Mall, I-74. That's put more traffic on War Memorial Drive. You could use the westbound War Memorial Drive ramp to southbound Route 6. That ramp is still open. And if you're westbound 474, the ramp to eastbound 74 is closed. That's going to be closed for about a week. Traffic there can use Route 6 north and turn around then at War Memorial Drive. All the ramps to make that maneuver are open. 272-1813 is the OSF Medical Group Traffic Spotter Hotline. I'm Ken Zerski, UpstreamAutoGroup.com, Traffic 1.
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0: It's Greg and Dan Show on WMBD with Phil Luciano filling in for Danny while Danny recovers. It is 6:40. It is a Thursday. Beautiful day. Gorgeous. Later today, in a couple of hours from now, I'm excited about this. Candidate for governor Darren Bailey is going to be in. He's an interesting cat. And I have to give that man all the credit in the world for continuing his race after the tragedy that befell his family.
1: Remember? Oh, man.
0: Oh, my God. And nobody in the world would have thought less of the man if he said, you know what?
1: I got stuff.
0: I can't. I can't do this. So he's going to be in. We'll talk to him in about 2 hours from now on the Greg and Dan Show with Phil. I have a warning for you.
1: Warning.
0: And I don't mean this in a... I got to be careful here because I'm a fan of what is happening. But I know for a fact there is a concentrated effort by the Peoria Police Department to crack down on speeding, seatbelts, distracted driving, and what would the other one be? I guess maybe under the influence.
1: They're behind the wheel shenanigans.
0: Yeah. In other words, I know what it is. Running red lights.
1: Oh yeah.
0: Seatbelts, distracted driving, speeding, and running red lights, or not paying attention to lights and things.
1: You're a fan of.
0: I am a fan that they're cracking down.
1: Yes.
0: And it is if your eyeballs are clear, you're seeing it. They are everywhere. Yesterday, love it so much, I can't stand it. There is a police officer in town who drives a non-marked black pickup truck. You know how many black pickup trucks are in Peoria? A lot.
1: Yeah.
0: It's a very popular choice by fellas, usually fellas, who drive those. So you don't think anything about seeing a black pickup truck.
1: I would never think of an unmarked squad car as actually a pickup truck.
0: Oh, it's genius. It is absolute genius. And I watched that guy yesterday grab somebody, and I was like, good for you. See, we need to slow down. Now, I'm not sitting here on some high horse. I mess up all the time. I speed. I sometimes glance at my phone. I shouldn't do it. I shouldn't do either of those. And if I get the ticket, I will come on this radio show and tell you I got it.
1: Fess up.
0: I will absolutely tell you I got it. But if you are, I told my family, I got younger drivers. Sometimes you drive a little faster than you should. I was like, hey, everybody, just letting you know, here it comes, watch out. So I'm giving you fair warning. It's a concentrated effort by the police department.
1: Fair warning of the police that they're out there and doing stuff.
0: Yeah, I'm telling everybody, slow down.
1: You meant fair warning that you're going to get a ticket.
0: No. I would like, the goal is to not give tickets. The goal is to slow everybody down.
1: And to keep them from
0: looking at their phone.
1: Especially blasting through the red lights, which is the weirdest thing in Peoria. And I don't know of other towns that have the same thing happening to this degree, because it happens all the time.
0: It does seem like it does. I wonder if that is directly related to looking at your phone. So you look up and go, oh, it's too late. Now I just keep going.
1: Boy, oh boy, that would be frightening, because you have usually a lot of time to notice a red light. And you're that's scarier than I thought.
0: So everybody be cool, like little Fonzies. The House, for the first time yesterday, approved a war's power resolution that would halt the U.S. military action in Iran, going against President Trump. A handful of Republicans joined Democrats to end this conflict. I don't know if you've heard about it, but we're still in a conflict.
1: It's something of a ceasefire, though, I've heard, Greg, and it's going to end any moment.
0: By the way, something of a ceasefire is exactly how to describe that. House Speaker Mike Johnson tried to prevent an outcome that would show the mounting opposition to the war. He abruptly shut it down 2 weeks ago when the resolution was on the verge of approval, but he couldn't handle it yesterday, and it happened.
1: It is not
0: binding, however.
1: Johnson has tried to scoot Congress people out of Washington so often because he knew it was going to happen.
0: You know You know what you guys should do? You should go home.
1: Adioski.
0: Why don't you just go home? Your family needs you.
1: Right.
0: He didn't really say that, but it feels like that's what he said. It was a 215 to 208 vote.
1: And our local congressman broke along party lines. Darren LaHood said he didn't like it. Eric Sorensen said, yeah, I like it. Sorensen voted in favor. LaHood voted against it.
0: Yeah. Other stuff going on in the news is just that, what we're talking about, the conflict in Iran. The ceasefire continues to be talked about in the weirdest ways in my world view of it. Is like, it's still going on, but we're not really ceasing fire. We're still shooting at each other.
1: And I believe that Hezbollah and Iran have also had their own extension of the ceasefire.
0: Yeah, it's insane. And we're I said this.
1: I mean,
0: earlier.
1: Israel and Hezbollah.
0: Yeah, Israel. Yeah. I knew what you meant. Yeah. It's insane because the reason we're doing this is to stop them from building a nuclear bomb, which is in this all of this downtime. They're very busy building a nuclear bomb.
1: Is that what you think they're doing? No, not really. Furiously, like cartoon characters
0: in
1: the basement?
0: Yeah, in a basement, yeah. Quick, while they think we're not doing it.
1: Hurry.
0: Oh, and one more war-related, we'll move on to something else. Ukraine sent something like 400 drones into St. Petersburg, Russia, yesterday, and just blew the you-know-what out of stuff.
1: They are the drone kings.
0: They
1: really are. Ukraine
0: they're coming back on that war without our help.
1: And
0: they've just jerry-rigged this thing.
1: I'm not really a fan of war.
0: That's a nice statement.
1: I do like the drone bent to it, just because that means fewer soldiers and airmen and sailors getting involved in the fracas. I don't want people to die by the drones, but when it's drones knocking down buildings, it's like, that's probably the best possible war-type thing.
0: Except there's somebody in the building.
1: Yeah, and if there's no one in the building, empty
0: building.
1: Well,
0: yeah, we're just going after empty buildings.
1: Probably not the biggest, best strategy.
0: I don't think
1: that
0: works.
1: You promised to only attack our empty buildings? Okay.
0: 647, go. What do we got?
1: Did you know today, important day in your life, Greg? National Cheese Day. National Cheese Day.
0: I do enjoy cheese. Nobody enjoys cheese more than Dandy Oreo, though.
1: Really?
0: That dude loves cheese.
1: What kind of cheese?
0: All kinds of
1: cheese. All cheese. I want all the cheese.
0: He's a big cheese guy.
1: So there was a poll of people about how much they like cheese. 16% of people, so that's one out of every six people, say they constantly eat cheese. Pause. How do you constantly eat cheese? That's what it says here. Constantly.
0: Like you just
1: never
0: go
1: stop.
0: By, you already got
1: that's
0: a
1: That's one
0: chunk.
1: Out of every six Americans is constantly eating cheese. That seems unlikely, but okay. That's how much we like cheese. Number one cheese, I'm sure you can guess. You can guess in America.
0: Gouda.
1: Close, not at all close. The number one
0: American.
1: Would be cheddar. Cheddar. You're thinking American from back.
0: What is American?
1: It's
0: cheese.
1: Version
0: of cheddar?
1: It's something. I know I look on the back of those singles that you put on hamburgers.
0: Yeah.
1: You turn it over and look, and it says like milk and some sort of cheese and cheese product and
0: oil.
1: I don't,
0: a lot of oil in there.
1: Yeah, so that's the.
0: Okay.
1: So there's that. But I will say this. This is interesting.
0: So cheddar's number one.
1: The number two would be mozzarella. And I'm thinking that's from our pizza craziness,
0: probably,
1: right?
0: Probably, yeah.
1: What is your favorite?
0: We eat Gouda at our house.
1: Gouda is the number one cheese in the world. It consists of, seriously, this is crazy, it makes for half of the total cheese consumption in the world.
0: I will tell you this. My wife started doing this a few years ago, and I enjoy it when we do. We don't do it all the time. But get a hard slice of Parmesan. You know, like the triangle
1: real
0: Parmesan?
1: Kind, yeah.
0: Like real, yeah,
1: not
0: real
1: like
0: Parmesan.
1: The shaky, shaky.
0: No,
1: thing.
0: But
1: yeah,
0: it's a hard piece, right?
1: Sure.
0: And it's super hard. Those are really hard. And then that on a cracker. That's good.
1: Oh, yeah. It's really very simple. You know what I had last night? I know you don't like olives, but I had olives with white cheddar inside the olive.
0: Oh, really?
1: Yeah.
0: That sounds good.
1: Pretty tasty.
0: I like olives as long as they're surrounded by a martini.
1: And all of its medicinal purposes.
0: Yeah.
1: And I will point this out. That nationwide, Illinois, the number two cheese consuming state.
0: No kidding.
1: Did not know. Maybe it's because we're right next to Wisconsin. But then you say, well, why wouldn't Wisconsin be the biggest? But hey,
0: who's number one?
1: Number one is Wyoming.
0: Well, that's weird.
1: Wyoming. They love their cheese in Wyoming.
0: It is 6:49 on WMBD. Well, happy cheese day to you.
1: Celebrate accordingly.
0: Yeah, do what you got to do. Responsibly, though. Please be responsible with your cheese consumption.
2: You brought
1: the martini aspect in there. So with you, cheese does have, it's fraught with possibilities.
0: Ken Zersky.
3: Yeah, if you're traveling on Route 6 heading southbound, that's going to tighten up just as you approach War Memorial Drive. Northbound is through the work zone now. Westbound 474, we talked about delays kind of connecting the Route 6 road work and the crossover on I-474. It's separate work, but now definitely these delays are together because there's no ramp to eastbound 74. That westbound 474 ramp to eastbound 74 is now closed. And also closed is the eastbound War Memorial Drive ramp to southbound Route 6, and we're already starting to see a little slower traffic now. on War Memorial Drive. It's been busier between Route 6 and I-74. Coming up on the 7 o'clock hour, and it's, well, already tight there on Adams Street around Route 150. They've been doing resurfacing work. Mainly all the work this week has been on the Peoria side of the McCluggage Bridge. The bridge itself good, and we'll start to see that westbound traffic slow down soon. I'm Ken Zersky, UfferingAutoGroup.com, Traffic 1.
1: Another sunny day today. It'll be high. The high will be about 87 tonight, low down to 67. And then maybe coming the rain. Friday, chance of showers and thunderstorms, high near 86. Tomorrow night, showers and possibly a thunderstorm in the evening, low around 67. Saturday, showers likely, maybe a thunderstorm. Couldn't, maybe not happen until after Steamboat, maybe not till in the afternoon. High near 89. Right now in downtown Peoria, 59.
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0: It's Greg and Dan show with Phil Luciano in for Danny at 6:56 tonight at 8:30 WTVP. My episode of Vibe 309 starring Blake Worth, me and my buddy Matt Blindstein on that show. It's fun. Thank you, Blake, for asking us to do that. It will air tonight. The conversation that happened between me and Phil yesterday. Hi, Julia Bradley.
12: Hi. Right.
0: Off the air was, hey, you remember Peter Frampton?
12: Oh,
0: I'm like, sure, I do.
12: Yeah.
0: And then he said, well, I have a Peter Frampton thing.
13: Oh, yeah.
0: That we want to talk
13: this
0: about.
13: Is kind of interesting because today at the Tribeca Film Festival, that's an important festival, there's going to be the debut of a documentary called simply Frampton. Not sure when it's going to be out for streaming and whatnot. And it follows the typical arc of a rock star. You got the rise, the fall, the struggle, the rebirth.
0: He was the man for a minute.
13: And that's

0: the thing. I mean, think about this. And it's 50 years ago that Frampton Comes Alive came out, right?
1: Wow. Mm-hmm.
0: And that he was so absolutely huge. And that, of course, was his rise.
1: Hang on a second. There we go. Let's do it. Let's do this thing. Oh, it would have been smoother if I'd had that ready.
2: Frampton Comes Alive.
3: It's really hard to quantify how massive that record was.
4: That's the definition of what a live recording, a live show should sound
5: like.
4: Well,
5: this is the peak of rock right here.
6: I wonder how you're feeling.
7: I think that album really showed off his guitar playing.
8: Left all of us kind of flat-jawed and like, wow.
9: You don't realize what the onslaught is like until you're number one in the world.
0: So that's Frampton at the end there. And all okay. There's other stars in there. Ringo Starr, Sheryl Crow, all these big names. And you hear what they say. You know, man, it was so massive. Remember? I mean, 50 years ago in this bicentennial year, it's like, what were we doing in 76? Oh, we were listening to Frampton Comes Alive.
10: Oh, yeah.
1: Yeah. And he was the first guy I remember to do that thing in his mouth.
0: Yeah, yeah.
10: The tube. Yeah.
1: And Julia is here because she saw him, but hang on to that story for a second.
0: And then, of course, well, there, you know, what happened to him?
1: Yeah.
0: Well, it kind of crashed.
11: After the success of Frampton Comes Alive, it was a difficult thing to deal with.
12: Being in the eye of the hurricane, you know, he was the golden god, you know. They don't give you the handbook for that.
9: Drinking too much, too many drugs.
13: And then a car accident.
9: Broke just about every bone in my body.
1: Oh, I didn't know that. Now, Julia, you saw him, right?
10: I saw him in Champaign-Urbana, I'm guessing about 6 years ago. At the Virginia Theater. Oh, my gosh, it was amazing.
1: But it was a small room, right?
10: The Virginia Theater is not huge, no.
1: Yeah.
10: But it's a lovely theater. And we were going to the show. He starts playing. And something went wrong with the sound system. It was like putting out these noises that no one could stand. And they tried to restart a couple times. And finally, Frampton comes out on the front of the stage. He's just like, well, folks, there's really nothing we can do about this. We're going to have you come back.
1: Oh,
0: yeesh.
10: And we were like about, 40 minutes in. And so they rescheduled the show to 2 weeks later. Everybody came back. It was like this, hey, we went through this experience together thing. And it was even better.
1: That's cool.
10: Yeah.
1: When does the film come out?
0: Well, it's out today at the film festival. No word yet of when it's going to be on Netflix or whatever, but it will be. It sounds like it could be pretty interesting.
1: I got to say I liked him, I guess, enough.
0: Oh, and the thing is, he's one of those guys who, as a session player, guitarist, he's incredible. But he had that one moment with that album, and it's like, boom.
10: But his music has definitely kind of mellowed out. It's very cool. A thrill of mine was talking to him on the phone a couple years on your show.
1: Got to go to news.
10: Yeah.
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16: Closing in on a deal, John Jalosi, Fox News. President Trump is keeping a positive mind over negotiations with Iran despite the recent strikes between the two countries over the last couple days. Fox's Griff Jenkins at the White House.
17: Despite Iranian reports that peace talks have ceased, President Trump says Tehran has not left the negotiating table and a deal could soon come. The president also says Iran has agreed to one of his red lines. Iran has long maintained its nuclear program is for civilian purposes only, a claim heavily disputed by Iran's enriching uranium to 60%, with questions remaining over what will happen to the so-called nuclear dust. The world's leading nuclear watchdog issued a warning over the dangers posed by Iran's inventory of near-bomb-grade uranium. Talks have also been challenged by Israel's increased fighting in Lebanon.
16: And four House Republicans joined every Democrat voting to limit President Trump's Iran war powers. Meantime, the Senate appears to be on track to begin the process of funding CBP and ICE without any Democratic votes needed. It comes after DHS Secretary Mark Wayne Mullen issued a warning to protesters at a New Jersey ICE facility.
18: If sanctuary cities don't play ball, he's open to pulling CBP customs agents from their airports. By the way, he also pushed back on Democrats who claim DHS attacked ICE protesters at that facility over in New Jersey. Meantime, Democrats repeated their calls to not only abolish ICE, but to dismantle DHS as well. The upper chamber slated to kick off a marathon session that Republicans hope will end in the passage of some $70 billion in funding for ICE and CBP over the next 3 years.
16: And that's Fox's Kevin Cork in Washington. Republican lawmakers appear to have cleared two major hurdles, dropping the DOJ's controversial anti-weaponization fund and removing funding for security related to President Trump's White House ballroom. 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
10: WMBD Radio Local News. I'm Julia Bradley. A Peoria woman was arrested for first-degree murder yesterday following a fatal stabbing Tuesday night. Police say officers responded to the 700 block of North Hightower Street around 10 p.m. after a hang-up 911 call. A 36-year-old woman was found with a stab wound. She later died at a hospital. Investigators identified 31-year-old Keonta Williams as the suspect. She was taken into custody yesterday. The Republican gubernatorial candidate believes more factors are working in his favor in a rematch with Governor Pritzker. Darren Bailey was one of the keynote speakers at Monday night's Peoria and Tazewell County's Lincoln Day dinner. One sign Bailey believes is working in his favor is more positive polling compared to 4 years ago.
19: Recent polling that we've conducted a month ago has us within 8 points, and that's without spending a penny.
10: Bailey says he's also spending more time in the Chicagoland area to try and win more votes, saying he needs about 25% for a win. A former IHSA referee has been indicted on child sex abuse charges. Court documents allege 61-year-old Kevin Armstrong committed the act against a female victim younger than 13 years old. Police were called to a Peoria middle school last month after a student reported a relative had abused her. Peoria Public Schools said Armstrong worked as a seasonal contractor and did not have any unsupervised contact with students. Armstrong is due back in court today. If you're planning on heading to Peoria's Riverfront Market this weekend, keep in mind it's temporarily moving to the parking lot of Northwoods Mall. The move is due to the Steamboat Classic happening downtown Saturday morning. 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
21: 25 News First Load Forecast. It's going to be a nice and sunny day out there here today as we move on forward. A very warm day. Temperatures into the 90s for our highs, or very close to it, so a little bit warmer than yesterday. It'll be pretty muggy out there for us as well. Showers start on Friday for us, Friday afternoon. We could see some showers and thunderstorms rolling on through, and that continues through the weekend and into the new week. I'm 25 News First Alert Meteorologist Austin Feig for WMBD Radio.
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23: There's a backup on Adams Street. That's Route 29 Galena Road around the McCluggage Bridge. Worse than normal because they are doing resurfacing work on Adams, mainly south of the McCluggage, but just south of the McCluggage Bridge. So we're seeing tighter traffic there both directions. Even eastbound War Memorial Drive was heavy coming down the hill yesterday during the day and afternoon. That doesn't look too bad. And we'll start to see that westbound McCluggage Bridge traffic building here. Normal morning rush hour delay. Delays on westbound 474, a little worse this morning getting into the crossover. That's because there's no way to exit there off to eastbound 74. That ramp from westbound 474 to eastbound 74 is now closed for about a week. So the delays are kind of connecting between 474 Route 6 going all the way up to War Memorial Drive. 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
1: It's Greg and Dan show on WMBD with Phil Luciano. It is Thursday. It's always Thursday. 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
0: It's almost as if Thursday doesn't need to advertise. I hate to say that. I hate to say that with anyone,
1: you
0: because
1: it
0: always comes around the corner, right?
1: Yeah, well, and here's the thing. Everybody needs to advertise, at least in my opinion.
0: Right.
1: Thursday might be the exception.
0: Yeah. Is there always here?
1: 7:10. Like here's the deal. President Trump's going to nominate Todd Blanche now as a full-time attorney general. He's been interim since Pam Bondi took a leave. Did she get fired or she quit?
0: You know, those are one of those things I'm never quite sure of the exactitude. Because you read in the press she got canned, which she did. But a lot of times, I think when it was described when she left that she's got a new opportunity or transition.
1: I'm telling you something. That is an interesting lie that we tell each other throughout the world, or at least throughout America, about people leaving a company. Let's say companies. Let's not even worry about elected officials or nominated officials. Often, companies will give the person the opportunity to save a little face by saying, you can resign, but if you don't, we're going to let you go. That happens all the time, and it's a bit of a lie.
0: Well, I think one of the reasons is, just one of the reasons, is that if somebody resigns, it's on that person. Like, whyever you left, so if you go to get a new job and your new possible employer said, well, why'd you leave? It isn't, you know, that you have to explain why. Because HR departments are so freaked out. I mean, this has been for like 20 years
1: long
0: or
1: time,
0: so.
1: Yeah.
0: That, hey, why did, you know, so-and-so used to work for you. They're applying to come at our place. What's the deal? And it's like, and they don't like to say anything because of lawsuits and privacy and blah, blah, blah, blah, blah. So.
1: Do you think we teach young people the way to do all of that? Because I know a pitfall that I've seen happen now in the last few years among younger workers where they apply for a job and they give reference names.
0: Yes.
1: And those references either don't exist or never call back or call back and say, I wouldn't hire that person.
0: Why would they give
1: Why
0: one
1: would
0: that
1: you give a
0: exist?
1: Reference? I don't know. Just cause
0: Are they just, they figure no one's going to call them?
1: I think that's what they believe.
0: Wow.
1: The HR departments that I know about, they call.
0: I would guess there that I'm just guessing at the strategy that I'm looking at my resume and it ain't that good and I don't have any decent references to speak of. So if I just am honest, I'm not going to get the job. Right. I might as well take the chance and lie.
1: Yeah,
0: I'm not advising that, but then they call your alleged reference, and then you don't get the job. But you're no worse off because you're still, you know,
1: unemployed.
0: Wherever you are.
1: Yeah. In a video posted by White House Deputy Chief of Staff Dan Scavino, President Trump spoke in the Rose Garden and confirmed Blanche's upcoming nomination. So there you go. Other stuff in the news. A lot of people have been thinking, you know, what's going on with that ceasefire? Nothing. Nothing is going on with it. It's exactly the same as it was. We're not going anywhere. It's going to be this way for a while. We should just even stop using the word ceasefire. And either we're doing a war or we're not doing a war.
0: And now there's another ceasefire. New one. Fresh one from yesterday.
1: And
0: this would
1: that?
0: Be Hezbollah and Israel. Yeah. Because, you know, they have been just ceasing all over the place.
1: And then you know who got pulled into the cease is Kuwait.
0: Oh, they got ceased all over the place.
1: They were like, wait,
0: quit ceasing us.
1: Why are you ceasing on us?
0: Boom.
1: They blew
0: boom.
1: Up a bunch of stuff
0: in
1: Kuwait.
0: Yeah, that ceasefire stinks sometimes.
1: Ukraine's beating the hell out of St. Petersburg, Russia.
0: No ceasefire
1: with about
0: there.
1: 400 drones yesterday.
0: Yeah.
1: That's pretty impressive.
0: They are really good at the drones. I don't know how that happened, but it seems to be that they have a great knack of their drone capabilities.
1: Okay. That is strange. It is like the whole world went, wow, Ukraine's going to just crumble. There's no way they can handle the Russian forces. There's so many of them, and they have endless money and all that stuff. And they went down into their basements and their garages and started building stuff.
0: Yeah.
1: And they're absolutely
0: they're
1: holding the line. I don't
0: right.
1: know if they're killing it, but they're certainly holding the line.
0: I believe there is right now, pending from the United States, something, I forget the exact number, several billion dollars in loans that we might be sending them.
1: That's, oh, really?
0: Yeah, and that's more of the, we now have much more chest hair than we let on leadership among the Republicans in the Senate.
1: There As of yesterday, California's race for governor is too close to call. I know a lot of you are just worried sick about it. Republican Steve Hilton, Democrat Xavier Becerra, and Tom Steyer are all vying for the top two spots, then will be on the ballot in November.
0: You know, I'm going to speak about something I really know not much about in specific with this election.
1: Okay.
0: But in the broad sense, I certainly always have this reaction. How can it be where we are at this level where everything is AI and technology and the speed of light and everything moves faster and faster, faster every second, every second? Except for elections. It's like it's the 1800 and the Pony Express is coming with the big sack of this, that, or the other with the ballots. It just, how does this happen where it takes this long?
1: I don't know.
0: It's days. Days.
1: There's new information out about Jeffrey Epstein's final months. Texts, emails, and other documents reveal how he was plotting to escape the law. He didn't want to go to jail again. You have to read about it, but it's all these things they found now about he was aware that he was in trouble, and he was aware that they were coming after him, and he was trying to get out of it.
0: So this is before he was plopped into jail?
1: Correct.
0: Gotcha.
1: Did not work. Small news story, but fascinated me when I was a kid. The U.S. Marine Corps yesterday retired something called the AV-8B Harrier. That is the vertical takeoff and landing jet. You remember that when you were a kid? When the first time you saw it just goes, it just went up off the ground, hovered, and then took off.
0: It was like a helicopter, and then it became an airplane.
1: icon of the Marine Aviation Department for 55 years. They retired it yesterday.
0: Any reason? Just probably don't need it. They got fancier stuff, I'd imagine, now.
1: That's exactly the answer. Quote, we have fancier stuff, unquote, Marines.
0: We got
1: That's
0: fancy aircraft now.
1: Now, this one is right up your alley. Australian authorities are searching for a Tasmanian devil.
0: What?
1: Taswellian
0: devil?
1: Tasmanian? Tasmanian devil in Australia. It made a surprise break from the enclosure at a wildlife park. The Tasmanian devil's name is Mary. Mary the Tasmanian devil is on the loose in Australia.
0: I forget what a Tasmanian devil looks like because I think of the cartoon character.
1: Yeah, it looks kind of like if a little bear and a raccoon had a baby.
0: Okay.
1: So, like medium size ish, a little bit bigger than a raccoon, smaller than a baby bear.
0: But you hear Tasmanian devil. And then you hear Mary. That doesn't jibe a lot. It's not devilish, is it?
1: By the way, they are horrific looking if they open their mouths. They have big fangs.
0: That's the devilish
1: part. They can be dangerous.
0: But they don't run through the countryside whirling and biting, do they?
1: I don't believe they whirl at all. I don't think so. Like they do in the cartoon. That guy was great, though, wasn't he?
0: Oh, yeah.
1: I love that guy. 718 on WMBD. It's Greg and Dan show with Phil, Owen and Sons Meat Company. There's never a Tasmanian devil there. If you notice that the Alwyn boys, they're similar sometimes. But the Alwyn boys invite you over today for lunch, 11 to 1, perfect day. Stay. Sit down on a picnic table, get under the shade, enjoy a cold Bill's lemonade, maybe a nice steak sandwich or a grilled pork sandwich, the hamburgers. 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
23: Yeah, it's really backed up there on Adams Street, Route 29, around the McCluggage Bridge. Now, they're doing resurfacing work, and that's likely why northbound on Adams is heavy there from, let's call it a little past Alexander up to the McCluggage Bridge interchange there on the Peoria side. Southbound, though, looks backed up, and that's due possibly to an accident that's reported right there at Route 29 and Route 150. So, again, watch for the delays, mainly the resurfacing work that's going on the Peoria side of the McCluggage Bridge. We're even seeing an eastbound Route 150 back up yesterday during the day as you approach the McCluggage Bridge. It looks pretty good right now. Westbound 474 is slowing down. Well, that's a bigger delay into the crossover now because traffic from Route 6 and westbound 474 can't get on eastbound 74. That ramp is blocked. So all that traffic still heading north on Route 6 all the way up to War Memorial Drive. The eastbound Route 150 ramp to southbound Route 6 is closed. That's put more traffic on War Memorial Drive east of Route 6. 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
0: Enjoy the sun while you can today. It's going to be sunny all day, high near 87. Tonight, the low will get about 67. Then tomorrow, could be rain for a few days. Chance of showers and thunderstorms Friday, high near 86. Tomorrow night, more rain possible, low around 67. Saturday, showers likely, maybe a thunderstorm. Could it wait till after Steamboat? Could be. High near 89 on Saturday. Right now in Peoria, 63.
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1: It's Greg and Dan show with our friend Phil Luciano, filling in for Danny for a while until he gets back to square one. 726. It's a Thursday. It's beautiful. Going into a weekend. We got Steamboat this weekend. That's going to be fun. My wife and I will be down there emceeing on Saturday morning. A little concerned about the rain, but I think this is what I think is going to happen. I think we're going to have rain Friday night, and then it's going to break until about noon or so on Saturday. They'll give everybody a chance to run, and they'll run in the rain. They just won't run if it's stormy, I believe.
0: Like if there's a tornado or something.
1: Or lightning. You know, you don't want to do that.
0: And you make this bold prediction based on the one fact that you just don't want it to be any other way. That's just my guess.
1: That's exactly
0: true.
1: It's
0: not like you're looking at any forecast.
1: No. I don't have any piece of paper. This piece of paper has nothing to do with that. I have nothing other than optimism.
0: There you go.
1: That is guiding my heart. I don't know if you know this about me or not, Phil, because we haven't. Somebody just asked me the other day, have you guys been friends a long time? Well, the story is that we've been friendly for 30-some years. We've known each other,
0: right?
1: You know, through our social and media connections. But we weren't friends until you started working here a couple of years ago in the afternoon hosting your show. And then more so in the last few weeks because we spend every morning together. But one of the things I'm not sure you know about me is I was born and raised in Pekin.
0: Really? You would think if that was your birthplace that you would mention that on the radio.
1: Yeah, I try to keep it quiet. So I'm proud of my hometown. Hey, I like my hometown.
0: And do you by any chance, because I know you don't like martinis, because you never talk about martinis. And
1: no, I don't. I don't. Well, I really talk about zucchini more than martini. There's a guy named Harrison Gallagher, the reason I'm bringing up Pekin.
0: Okay.
1: Harrison Gallagher is a TikTok guy. He's a creator. He's one of those creators.
0: Content creator. And he goes
1: around to communities. I don't think he goes there. He just researches the community and does a rap song about that community.
0: Okay. Just picks them willy-nilly.
1: Right. And we came, Paige, our producer, found this yesterday on TikTok. He made a rap about Pekin.
3: 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Pekin, Illinois has 31,000 residents. They are located in Tazewell County and the Marigold capital of the world. The Pekin Public School District is there, and Twisted Spoke Salute. 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The Mineral Springs Park Lagoon and Coffee Connection, oh yes indeed. The Country Nook is a nice place, and the Raven Wing Emporium. The Zone is there in Olivia's Playhouse, Maddie Mays and 309 Cards and Collectibles. The Peach Jam Pottery, Ceramics and Art, and like I said, they have Magic Dragon Mini Golf. This is a rap about Pekin, Illinois. Pekin, Illinois.
0: At first, when I heard this yesterday, I thought, are the robots drunk? Because this sounds like someone programmed in AI, please do a really bad song about Pekin, and it just listed everything they could think of for like 2 minutes, and again, the robots were hammered.
1: Right, and what I love is that he mentioned the mini golf twice.
0: Yeah, because there's nothing else. Ran out of things
1: to talk about.
0: And even when you got Woody's in there, which I don't think is...
1: Woody's is Groveland, right?
0: And I don't think it's open anymore.
1: No, it hasn't been open for a while.
0: Yeah.
1: But this guy does this for communities all over.
0: Yeah.
1: And he just goes online and finds a place and then does a terrible whatever that is. I think it's funny as all get out there.
0: I don't understand why exactly. I mean, he has every right to.
1: Well,
0: I mean, you're making money in some way.
1: Maybe he's getting enough views. I don't know if he's popular or not.
0: Now he will be, of course.
1: But he's Rap City guy. Rap City is what you're looking for if you're looking for it on TikTok.
0: He hasn't come to Peoria yet?
1: And his name is Harrison Gallagher. Yeah, and he doesn't know how to pronounce Illinois either. Illinois.
0: Peoria, Illinois, he'll sing about hunts and Pepe Taco and other things that aren't here anymore.
1: And the bell on Sheridan.
0: There you go.
1: A man's store. 7:30 on WMBD. It is time for news. 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
10: Fox News, I'm CJ Papa. President Trump hammers the four Republicans who sided with Democrats in the House vote to curb his war powers with Iran, calling the group bad. Meanwhile, a timeline in place seems to be emerging.
16: If it happens, it could happen like over the weekend.
10: Is talking about peace.
17: Despite Iranian reports that peace talks have ceased, the president says talks are actually going pretty well and that a deal may soon be at hand. The president also saying Iran has agreed to let the U.S. go in and get that so-called nuclear dust, the near bomb-grade enriched uranium, if a deal is signed.
10: That's Fox's Griff Jenkins at the White House. He's the acting attorney general. President Trump last night in the Rose Garden told the crowd he wants to elevate Todd Blanche to the top of the Justice Department. That would require a Senate confirmation. And still no winners in the California primary vote for governor, as well as the race for Los Angeles mayor. 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
2: WMBD Radio Local News, I'm Julia Bradley. Illinois lawmakers have passed a bill aimed at protecting children from addictive social media features. Capital News Illinois reports the Children's Online Social Media Safety Act passed both chambers Monday with unanimous votes. The bill requires social media companies to verify a child's age and would restrict algorithmic feeds, limit local sharing of locations, and ban notifications between 10 p.m. and 7 a.m. for minors. Governor Pritzker proposed the measure in his February budget address and says he will sign it. The law would take effect in 2028. The Republican challenger in Illinois' 17th congressional district says he knows there's work to do in unseating the incumbent. The Cook Political Report forecasts the 17th as a solid Democrat hold, which would give Democrat Eric Sorensen another term in office. Dylan Vansil believes he can pull off the upset, saying there's precedent for a candidate like him to win the 17th.
4: The last time they had a union-affiliated small business owner was Bobby Schilling. You know how that story went? Mm-hmm. He won.
2: Vansil has served as Illinois Legislative Director for railroad unions and believes meeting people all over the district will help his campaign. An 18-year-old is being called a hero after running into a burning assisted living facility in Washington to help evacuate its residents. Logan McEnany was driving his girlfriend home Saturday night when he spotted flames at the Chapters of Living assisted living facility. He called 911 and ran inside, pounding on doors and helping residents get out of the building. McEnany told WMBD Radio's Greg and Dan Show.
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19: 25 News First Alert Forecast. It's going to be a nice and sunny day out there here today as we move on forward. A very warm day. Temperatures into the 90s for our highs, or very close to it, so a little bit warmer than yesterday. It'll be pretty muggy out there for us as well. Showers start on Friday for us, Friday afternoon. We could see some showers and thunderstorms rolling on through, and that continues through the weekend and into the new week. I'm 25 News First Alert Meteorologist Austin Feig for WMBD Radio.
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22: Route 29 Galena Road delay is from the Narrows, and that's heading towards the McCluggage Bridge and Route 150. They've been doing resurfacing work, but there is an accident report in that area too. Now, northbound, we normally don't see that type of delay. That's from, let's call it past Alexander, actually kind of closer to the McCluggage Bridge, but pretty tight as you get up to the bridge. And because of all that ramp traffic getting on the 29, then westbound on the McCluggage Bridge, pretty slow traffic. Now, we normally see a delay there, and there's a little past Route 116. Just looks a little tighter now with all that work going on the Peoria side. The other difference here for westbound 474 is traffic going into the crossover looks heavier. That's because the ramp from westbound 474 to eastbound 74 is closed. You don't have that choice to get off at 74, head downtown Peoria. A lot of that traffic then staying on northbound Route 6, going through that road work. You can turn it around there or Memorial Drive, and eastbound or Memorial Drive ramp to southbound Route 6 remains closed. 272-1813 is the OSF Medical Group Traffic Spotter Hotline. I'm Ken Zersky, UfftringAutoGroup.com, Traffic 1.
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1: Greg and Dan showing WMBD. Greg Batten, Dan DiOrio. Dan's out recovering. Phil's in. Good to see you, sir. Sometimes you talk about stuff on the radio, even minor things. You think to yourself they're minor. And then you just say something, and you and I said something 15 minutes ago that many, many people have corrected us on.
0: We have a bulletin, I say.
1: Woody's is still open in Groveland.
0: Woody's is open.
1: We both thought it was closed. Sorry. Apologies to Woody.
0: Yeah.
1: We have good friends at the Peoria Area World Affairs Council, and they're constantly trying to facilitate conversations about important things in this world. They do a wonderful job. Sometimes it's at Bradley, sometimes at other places. Next week on June 15th at Distillery Labs, right out my window over here next door to us, is going to be a discussion about all things trade. The man leading the discussion is Fred Hochberg. Trade is not a four-letter word, is not only the title of his book, but what he's going to talk about. He's former chairman and president of the Export-Import Bank under President Obama. Morning, Fred. How are you?
26: Very good. Happy to be on the show.
1: I can't wait for you to come to Peoria and experience our fine city, because what you're talking about, as agriculture is one of the big, if not the big, industry of our state, we got a lot of challenges with trade and ag folks in our farming community. What are you worried about today about all of that?
26: Well, what I'm worried about is, you know, we had a belief that actually global trade was a good thing. And that's probably why I wrote the book, Trade is Not a Four-Letter Word, to say, wait, there are a lot of benefits of trade. We talk about all the disadvantages, and President Trump frequently talks about restricting imports into our country. But we have to remember, trade is two ways. People, we're selling and buying, and people want to trade. They don't want to just be a customer. So we need to get back on that. We are an active export powerhouse. We're the second largest exporter in the world. And I would argue because we have so many service exports, we may be the largest exporter in the world. So we've got a lot to be proud of, and we need to really keep pushing it further because it creates really good, high-paying jobs.
1: Well, and fuel costs have added to the struggle for farmers around here right now. And so then you have restricted markets. All our farmers want in Illinois, Fred, is we just want markets. That's it. We just want access to markets. And sometimes tariffs and other things limit those markets, and it's maddening.
26: You're absolutely right. You know, tariffs, which is, let's be honest, tariffs are a tax. And I went to business school, and a tax is friction. You know, if you don't have good roads, that slows goods getting to market. If you have tariffs, that impedes goods getting to market. So we want to have as few speed bumps in the way so that the farmers in Peoria and a lot of the industrial companies like Caterpillar and Komatsu are able to export their equipment worldwide and create really good paying jobs locally.
0: I've got to think that there has to be a point pretty soon, despite the tariff onslaught that has happened and all this, that there's got to be enough pushback where states like Illinois, where it's like, we got to do something with these soybeans. We got so many soybeans. We got to get into China and other places. There's got to be some positive movement there, right? Or am I just too Pollyannish?
26: No, I think you're right. And listen, that's what we need our members of Congress to do, whether you're the senators from Illinois, the congressmen. You know, I'm an old friend of Ray LaHood, who represented the district for many years, and now his son does. But we need to make the point in Washington to the administration that, hey, we should be selling these goods. We're going to create good jobs and actually reduce our deficits because we're actually selling goods abroad and bringing in revenue.
1: We're talking with Fred Hochberg. He has a book called Trade's Not a Four-Letter Word. And that will be the topic of an event held by the Peoria Area World Affairs Council, co-sponsored by the Greater Peoria Economic Development Council and the East Peoria Chamber next week. Deadline to register is the 8th. I'll give you the info on how to register in a minute. Trade, when did we become number two, or were we ever number one in trade, Fred? And so when did we, was it 100 years ago that we started our adventure, 50 years ago?
26: We were numbered one until 2002.
1: Okay.
26: And in 2002, Germany overtook us, and then China overtook Germany. We fell to third place. Around 2009, 2010, we moved back into second place after China. But what I think people don't realize is one of our great exports is also services, higher education, financial services, insurance, travel. And that's harder to record. So I think if you factor that in, we could very well be even larger than China, because China does not have a service sector to speak of at all.
1: I feel like we have a history lesson in front of us, because you just said something that surprised me when you said we overtook Germany. It used to be, when I was a kid growing up, I was told by my counselor in high school, take German. I took 4 years of German because he said we most align with that country. We're both industrial powerhouses, and we do all this exporting and stuff. What is Germany's trade like today? Are they even on the map of the top few?
26: Oh yeah, I think they're number three.
1: Okay, all right.
26: I thought and they do a lot of automobiles.
1: I never think of them as that.
0: Fred, how does AI fit into this dynamic about who's number one, who's number two, and that kind of thing? In terms of, I know obviously there's a push, United States, China, and other countries to ramp up and just go bonkers in those sectors. I'm just wondering, how might that change those rankings?
26: Well, that's a very good question. I think AI, I mean, partly we are still leading, maybe not by much, but we're still leading in AI, and that is not something we could do a very good job of calculating what the export value of that AI and that technology. But it's certainly going to, again, reduce some friction. It's going to make things like logistics and shipping with AI far more efficient than it was before. So if you're a small manufacturer or in the agriculture business in Peoria, using some AI tools will probably help you find ways to get your goods to market faster or find market niches that could use your products that may not be obvious on the surface.
1: I know you don't have a crystal ball, but what do you think the next 5 years looks like for the United States when it comes to trade?
26: I still am optimistic. I'm optimistic. We have the most innovative economy. We have, give you a statistic. In 2008, 2009, during the financial crisis, our economy was about the same size as Europe. We are now twice the size of the European Union.
1: Wow.
26: So this is a very robust, very strong economy. What the problem we have with our economy right now is we're leaving too many people behind, and we're not having enough shared prosperity. But in terms of the actual gross domestic product, our economy is very, very strong. It's just not spread far and wide enough.
1: All right, sir. We're looking forward to you coming to Peoria. I hope you get to meet up with Mr. LaHood when you're in town. I hope that happens.
26: Absolutely. I'm staying with Ray and Clapping.
1: Oh, that's great. That's great. Ray's one of my favorite guys. June 15th, 4:30, Distillery Labs. Fred Hochberg, Trade's Not a Four-Letter Word. Register at pawac.org. Click on events and you'll see how to do that. You do need to register before the 8th. Fred, where do we find you and your book and all your stuff out there in the internet land?
26: The book is on Amazon, Barnes & Noble, and they'll be selling it at the event on the 15th.
1: Beautiful. Good to talk to you, sir. Welcome to town next week.
26: Looking forward to it. Thanks so much.
1: That's Fred Hochberg of the former president of the Export-Import Bank for many, many years under President Obama. 7:48 on WMBD. Hey, Phil, do you want to watch TV tonight? Tonight at 8:30.
0: I think I have to. It's an assignment here. If you work at the station,
1: 8:30 tonight.
0: To.
1: Watch Blake Worth's show called Vibe 309. He's got a guest on there that turns out is me.
0: Special television star.
1: We taped it a couple weeks ago, and they did a lot of AI and computer generation graphics. And I'll look so much better than I
0: normally. You look enchanting. Yeah. Sound beguiling.
1: Tonight,
0: 8:30, scintillating.
1: Along with Matt Blindstein as guest. Thank you, Blake, for having us on the show. We appreciate it. 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These folks want to talk to you about that remodeling job that's been bubbling around in your head for 2 years. I know you have it. You can't be in a house very long without having to go, yeah, we should do something with that bathroom. The guest bathroom. Let's talk about that. This is the bathroom that your friends and family use when they come over for holidays or just to visit, right? 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
22: Just call out an accident at War Memorial Drive in Knoxville. That's a busy intersection. Use caution there. Delays on Adams Street and Route 29, both directions at Route 150. That's the Peoria side of the McCluggage Bridge. Now, there was an accident reported southbound, but that's just delays due to all the work that's going on that side of the bridge. And that was scheduled this week with IDOT. We were even seeing an eastbound Route 150 delay yesterday coming down the hill. That looks pretty good, but it's westbound traffic across the bridge that's slow. That's morning rush hour delay from Route 116. The other solid traffic here is westbound 474, and it's worse through the crossover approaching it, Route 6, I-74, because the ramp to eastbound 74 from westbound 474 is now closed. Spring's here. 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I'm Ken Zersky, UpstreamAutoGroup.com, Traffic 1.
0: Get out there and enjoy the sun while you can. Today, sunny all day, high near 87, dipping to 67 tonight. Tomorrow, though, that's when the rain, at least the chances of rain, are going to start popping in. Thunders, storms, and showers tomorrow, likely high near 86. Tomorrow night, showers and maybe a thunderstorm. Again, likely low around 67. Saturday, showers likely, maybe a thunderstorm. Perhaps it'll hold off until after Steamboat. High Saturday, 89. Right now in downtown Peoria, it is 65.
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6: Greg and Dan show on WMBD. Phil's in for Dan. Phil, you know, sometimes, if not all the time, at this time of day, we do something called dumb stuff you need to know before 8.
7: Not today, though. No. No dumb stuff. Important stuff.
6: Super not dumb. 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Super not dumb. Hey, our friend Sharon Graham's here, Peoria Riverfront Market. 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
8: Good. How are you guys?
6: It's good to see you. Look at what I'm wearing.
8: We're matching.
6: We're
8: today.
6: Twins. I'm wearing the Peoria Riverfront Market T-shirt as designed by one Ginger Batten. Free plug for my daughter.
8: Yes.
6: And you can buy these at the market.
8: Yes.
6: I think you still have them, right?
8: Yes, we
6: you
8: have.
6: Sold a ton of them last
8: we've
6: week.
8: Sold a lot, but we have a lot left.
6: Now, the reason you're in, Julia's been telling this story in the news a little bit too today. This weekend is an anomaly for the Riverfront Market. We have Adam White and Shazam and RC Outfitters with Steamboat. So lots of people coming down to run.
8: Yes.
6: And you decided, maybe not the best time for us to do this. So what are you doing?
8: So we have worked with the Steamboat Classic for years, but they've made a few changes this year. Moved the race time back an hour, kind of expanded their perimeter for the safety of the runners. And we support all of that. But with our event continuing to grow every year, it's a lot of people downtown and very difficult to get to the Riverfront Market area during the race hours. So we have made the decision to move out to Northwoods Mall for this week only, June 6th.
6: And you're not in the mall. You're out in the parking
8: lot. We are out in the parking lot. We're going to be on the War Memorial side.
6: Okay.
8: So between kind of the JCPenney and War Memorial there. A big open lot.
6: It's a big open lot.
8: We've got all of your favorite vendors coming. We'll be open 8 to noon, just as usual, just a different location. We're taking That's this cool. as an opportunity and to...
7: Most of those vendors going to be out there? They're
8: making
7: the trip? Yes.
8: We've got just over 100 vendors making the trip. We're bringing out a generator. We're bringing... The mall has been great. They're going to open
6: they're
8: up for yes,
6: yeah.
8: And they've got a lot of local stores. So take this opportunity to check out the mall when you're out there.
6: Have you
8: as
6: been
8: well.
6: In the mall lately? There are a lot
7: it's
6: of local folks.
7: Been maybe a few months at least.
6: It's good. Note: if you are a person that likes to come to the Riverfront Market and have maybe a Bloody Mary or something, and you go to Martini's, those nice folks are going to be open at. They're not going to the mall.
8: They're not going to the mall.
6: But they are going to be open down there. If you're, I don't know, maybe running a steamboat race and you want a martini before you go.
7: It always helps the time. That's what they do in the Olympics.
6: We just wanted to say they will be open.
8: They will.
6: And if you want to go have
8: the tradition of having a cocktail after the market, come shop the market
6: and then head downtown.
8: Yeah, and
7: but they won't be at the mall though.
8: They are not making the move to the mall. No.
6: Day one, I was down there opening day, which was 2 weeks ago almost.
8: Yes.
6: And it was 9,500 people, you say.
8: Yes.
6: I saw that reported somewhere. How do, and a lot of people ask me this. Well, if there's not a ticket and you don't pay, how do they know how many people?
8: So we used to count a couple times a year, and we would actually click. We'd have volunteers that would click attendance, yes. But

0: And a couple years ago, the city got a program that allows us to count attendance by cell phone.
1: Yeah.
0: Usage. I'm not sure how it all works,
1: but yeah.
0: And so we can do 8 to noon in the 200 block of Water Street, and that's where we get that number from.
1: And so then you'll be back at regular next Saturday.
0: June 13th, we'll be back on the riverfront.
1: Then 100 and some, it was opening day. How many vendors?
0: So we had 118 opening day. Opening day usually brings our largest crowd. So for those of those that don't like the huge crowds, it does settle down after that, and we have a little bit smaller crowd after opening day. And then last week we had 114. This week we'll have just over 100. So,
1: and there's a waiting list to be a vendor.
0: There is a waiting list to be a vendor.
1: Folks who don't know this, to be a vendor at the Peoria Riverfront Market, you have to either grow this product yourself or create the product.
0: Right. We are producer. We call ourselves a producers only market, so it has to be grown.
1: So you're not grabbing something from a store and bringing it out to show you and then sell it.
0: Right.
1: So if you're making cookies, if it's cookies, you've made the cookies.
0: Right. The years go on, the rules and regulations continue to tweak and
1: that's good.
0: We're all about supporting local, and that's why the mall is a great place to go, because it's brought in a lot of local stores.
2: You don't want to buy something and find out, oh man, they got this at Dollar Tree.
0: Right.
2: You know?
1: I do want to say that last time we interviewed you before opening day, I did compliment a man who speaks to my OCD-ness, and he is Down River Farm, who's always right across from where my daughter sets up. And I went and talked to him the other day, 2 weeks ago, and I said, hey, my name is Greg. I do a radio thing. I complimented you the other day about how neatly you stack your produce. And he goes, I heard about that. A couple of buddies of mine called me. So it's a nice community of people.
0: We have become a family down there. It's a great community. Cool. We have shoppers that come every week. We have vendors that come every week. And it's just become a really nice.
1: This weekend, Northwoods Mall, 8 to noon, the Peoria Riverfront Market for this week only. And if there's a website or Facebook page, you can go get all the information.
0: Right. Facebook, Peoria Riverfront Market.
1: It's good to see you, Sharon.
0: Thanks for coming in.
1: It is a 7. Oh, let's go 8. Let's go to 8. It's pretty much 8. I was going to say 7:59, but now it's 8.
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5: Presidential pushback, CJ Papa, Fox News. The fourth time is the charm for the House.
6: The concurrent resolution is adopted.
5: Well, voting to clamp down on the president's ability to wage war with Iran, it's largely symbolic and untruth social. The president calls the vote meaningless, bashing the four Republicans, label them bad, joining all the Democrats in the middle of my final negotiations to end the war with the Islamic Republic. Fox's Trey Yinks in Tel Aviv.
7: The president spoke from the Oval Office on Wednesday about the negotiations with the Islamic Republic of Iran, saying the United States has a very powerful deal they are negotiating. The House of Representatives voted 215 to 208 to pass the War Powers Act resolution that symbolically aims to restrict President Trump from taking additional military action against Iran.
5: Now, the president can veto the bill if it passes the Senate. There's another ceasefire in place between Israel and the terror group Hezbollah, but the Israelis are still in Lebanon for now.
8: The ceasefire deal between Israel and Lebanon is dependent on the Iran-aligned militants of Hezbollah halting their attacks. Its renewal was announced by the State Department yesterday. But Israel's defense minister, Israel Katz, says troops will remain in the south of Lebanon, a so-called security zone meant to protect residents of northern Israel. The ceasefire will create some pilot areas inside Lebanon, where Hezbollah would be banned. The plan is a boost to hopes of an end to the war with Iran. The Iranians say any peace deal must cover the conflict in Lebanon too. Jonathan Savage, Fox News.
5: President Trump sent to reveal his $700 million plan to use federal money to help revive the U.S. coal industry. The announcement expected at 3 p.m. Eastern Time. And the New York Knicks winning their 12th straight playoff game, taking game one of the NBA Finals over the Spurs, 105-95 in San Antonio. Game two tomorrow night. 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
9: WMBD Radio Local News. I'm Julia Bradley. A Peoria woman has been arrested for first-degree murder following a fatal stabbing Tuesday night. Police say officers responded to the 700 block of North Hightower Street around 10 p.m. after a hang-up 911 call. A 36-year-old woman was found with a stab wound. She later died at a hospital. Investigators identified 31-year-old Keonta Williams as the suspect. She was taken into custody yesterday. Illinois American Water is asking state regulators for an extra $142 million, marking a fourth rate hike in a decade. If it goes through, residential customers could see their bills increase $14 a month, with wastewater customers potentially facing a $28 hike. The Citizens Utility Board is flagging over $54 million in what they call potential overcharges. Jim Chilson says the utility is pushing for an excessive profit rate for its shareholders.
10: It's currently at about 9.8%. They want to increase it to 10.75%, which would be among the highest profit rates for shareholders that any utility has in Illinois.
9: According to 25 News, Illinois American Water insists the increase is necessary to modernize aging pipes and to keep the system safe and reliable. State regulators are expected to make their decision by December. An 18-year-old is being called a hero after running into a burning assisted living facility in Washington to help evacuate the residents. Logan McEnany was driving his girlfriend home Saturday night when he spotted flames at the Chapters of Living assisted living facility. He called 911 and ran inside, pounding on the doors to help residents out of the building. McEnany told WMBD Radio's Greg and Dan show.
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14: 25 News First Alert Forecast. It's going to be a nice and sunny day out there here today as we move on forward. A very warm day. Temperatures into the 90s for our highs, or very close to it, so a little bit warmer than yesterday. It'll be pretty muggy out there for us as well. Showers start on Friday for us. Friday afternoon, we could see some showers and thunderstorms rolling on through, and that continues through the weekend and into the new week. I'm 25 News First Alert Meteorologist Austin Feig for WMBD Radio.
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16: There's an accident report at Knoxville and War Memorial Drive. We are seeing a bit slower traffic on eastbound War Memorial Drive. We'll pass Sheridan. Boy, it's been a mess here on Route 29, Adams Street. A mess meaning just heavier traffic. Southbound Route 29 is from the Narrows all the way to the McCluggage Bridge, and northbound Northeast Adams from about Phelps Street. That's past Alexander. That's heading up towards the bridge, too. All the resurfacing work and work that's going on the Peoria side of the bridge this week. Westbound Route McCluggage Bridge is still backed up from Route 116. Now, westbound 474 traffic is slowing down, approaching I-74 Route 6. That's through the crossover. A little worse this morning. In fact, the backup's going to start make that pass Farmington Road. We haven't seen it that bad in a while. But that's because traffic can't get off there at eastbound 74. That eastbound 74 ramp from westbound 474 is now closed, putting all that traffic on Route 6 going all the way up to War Memorial Drive. 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
1: 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Do you have a cure for sneezes? Because I almost sneezed just as that microphone came on.
2: I do not like with the situation with the hiccups. No, I just, but I know how to. I mean, I do like everyone else. With sneezes, I just try to do them as quickly as possible. Stare into a light, not the sun. I know your lecture, Dad. Don't stare into the sun. Don't play in traffic. I get it. But I'm one of those weird guys. I like to sneeze. There are some people who sneezing. It's that release feeling. I don't want to do like 15 in a row, like when I have an allergy attack, but a couple of them in a row, yeah, good feeling.
1: Does this have anything to do with feet?
2: Not that I know of, okay. And if it does, it's gonna really ruin my buzz when I sneeze because I'm not a big feet fan.
1: I'm gonna tell you a story that might creep you up. Ready?
2: All right, I don't think I have a choice.
1: This is a lot like you telling the story the other day of the CIA agent who stole all the gold bars. Remember that guy?
2: Oh, yeah.
1: That story's still bubbling. Yeah, that's still bubbling.
2: How did he do it? That's We're waiting for the next chapter.
1: And why is there a stack of gold bars around?
2: Why would you think he'd get away with it? And yeah.
1: Here we go. The mystery of the dead or missing U.S. government scientists. You know this story.
2: Oh, yes. Okay.
1: It just got a little murkier. Murkier. A scientist who disappeared almost a year ago has been found dead. Are you found dead? Found dead in a New Mexico forest. Melissa Casillas worked at the Los Alamos National Laboratory and disappeared last June. Human remains discovered by a hiker last week in the Carson National Forest have been confirmed to be this person. This woman. They were described as skeletonized and found sitting against a tree with a handgun nearby. Her disappearance came and has become part of an ongoing speculation about the deaths and disappearances of at least 10 people with connection to scientific research. One of the investigators hired by this woman's parents said Melissa was found wearing sun-bleached clothing and her body didn't show any signs of animal activity.
2: How would it have become skeletonized?
1: Well, in my previous life, I was...
2: CSI?
1: I was probably CSI.
2: Or an alien?
1: I was something with an eye in it.
2: Okay.
1: And I would say it's likely that she killed herself while sitting at that tree. That's the handgun.
2: Or...
1: And she just sat there the entire time, and for a year, it has become a skeleton. She just decomposed.
2: Well, I mean, it doesn't say that she was holding the handgun, right? It could have been
1: She
2: was killed and you leave the gun. You know,
1: that could also be true. Oh, yeah, look at you, Mr. MacGyver.
2: Well, it's a lot of times they just leave the gun there so they don't find it someplace. You wipe it and leave it. And it is amazing that there are, I think, 10 of these. Wow. And for some of them, there are links. It's not just like 10 scientists, which would be weird enough. But they have, like, they've shared research, and it's always kind of, it seemingly always has some mystery, like they're missing for a while, and then they're found, and that kind of thing. And so it is, at least they're being looked into now. For a while, it was just kind of these rumblings,
1: yeah.
2: That kind of
1: thing. It reminds me of that story down in Cuba. Remember when the Cuban embassy had that sound?
2: Right,
1: that
2: buzz.
1: Was making people sick?
2: Yeah.
1: It reminds me of that. It's like there's something else going on
2: right.
1: that us lay people will probably never, ever know all about. That's what this feels like to me, too.
2: And I hate to say this when I bring Hollywood into a conversation because it almost kind of demeans the situation, but that's kind of what this almost seems like. Like one of those where here's someone missing. Oh, another person's missing. But with the movie, it all gets nicely tied together at some point. I don't know if we'll find out what
1: this one. When you were a young investigative and inquisitive man before you became a journalist years ago, were you at all into Bermuda Triangle stuff?
2: Ugh, are you kidding me? Growing up in the 70s, there was like a made-for-TV movie or special like every other week, right?
1: I bought all the books. I read all that stuff.
2: Yes. It was that, between that and the Loch Ness Monster, and of course, the continued fascination that we have with Bigfoot. But back then, it was the Bermuda Triangle.
1: Right.
2: And back then, you couldn't really look things up, right? You just had what was in the newspaper or what was on one of these specials. I mean, now you can dig into online. And yes, you can go down rabbit holes and see all sort of crazy conspiracy, that kind of thing. But you also could find some facts. You can find facts now. You can find plausible explanations. Back then, you're just like, ooh, it's the Bermuda Triangle. And I think we found out now that there really aren't more disappearances or mysteries
1: than
2: any other place.
1: Yeah, that just got blown up.
2: Yeah.
1: 8:15 WMBD. It's Greg and Dan show with Phil. In about 25 minutes, we'll talk with Darren Bailey running for governor.
2: I hate to ask this question.
1: Yeah.
2: How did the feet and the sneeze have to do with that story?
1: Well, it doesn't have anything to do with that story.
2: Oh, I thought there was a connection with some sort of feet and sneeze.
1: No, those are two different things.
2: You just went to a different area. Okay, yeah, I still was waiting
1: for
2: her to
1: come
2: back
1: connected.
2: To the feet and the sneeze.
1: No, no.
2: Like somehow she sneezed.
1: And her feet fell off. and they became skeletons.
2: Yeah, something. Yeah.
1: Hey, New York could be the first in the nation to issue a temporary statewide ban on building data centers. The legislature is expected to vote on the bill this week, so today or tomorrow, to put in place a one-year large data center moratorium. Advocates say this will give the state some time to lay out rules and plan to make sure that the energy grid is protected and utility rates don't go through the roof. It will also give lawmakers an opportunity to craft regulations surrounding the centers themselves. My guess is many states will follow.
2: I'm going to guess you're right. The thing is, I mean, we've talked about this before. You got to have these. You have to.
1: Dave Johnson was in from Pearl on Monday, and he goes, "Do you like these things?" You started naming off the things, streaming movies,
2: the internet,
1: all these
2: your
1: things
2: phone.
1: That we take for granted are all being provided to us because of data centers. We have to have them.
2: I don't think you can put all of these in the middle of nowhere in Wyoming.
1: No.
2: Right? And there are middles of nowheres in upstate New York. It's not all New York City. There are places you could put these if you wanted to have them out in the hinterlands, but I understand some of the caution. Maybe it's mostly just to get people to calm down a little bit, that it's not it's not all the water that you'll never be able to drink water again or something.
1: And one last one. This is just for me as a kid. I love doing this. This is a silly story, but some students in Las Vegas have broken a Guinness World Record for the largest blanket fort Did you make forts when you were a kiddo?
2: Were you either making forts or pretending the floor is lava.
1: Yeah. Their blanket fort covered 14,103 square feet. That's bigger than a lot of homes, of course.
2: And where is this?
1: This is in Las Vegas.
2: Las Vegas.
1: Yeah. There was some rules. Guinness has rules on this. There could be no gaps in the fort larger than 1 inch. The sheets or blankets all had to touch the ground, and the inside had to be spacious enough for a person to comfortably sit.
2: And so they made it, and did they hang out in there?
1: Yeah, they just had like a little party. It was a bunch of high school guys.
2: It's kind of fun, I guess.
1: Yeah, it's big fun. I like that. That's a good one. I used to love doing that. Fort day and when my mom would rearrange the living room furniture, those are two big days in my life.
2: My grandson Jack, who's just a little bit under three, he's starting to make forts, and he's trying to understand why when you put a blanket, say, part of it on the ottoman and the other part on the easy chair, and there's a big space, and that when you sit on top of it, why he keeps going, boom, and he looks at it like, what happened? And then I'll put it back again, and I'll try to say, buddy, it's going to fall. He just looks at me like I'm crazy. He's right, but I still understand gravity a little more than he. But he keeps doing it, and he just doesn't understand why. He just doesn't support him.
1: That is delightful. 818 at WMBD fills in for Dan. Our buddies over at Uftering down in Pekin. You know, down there. Oh, hey, you got a Jeep? 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Wrangler. 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
16: There's an accident at War Memorial Drive in Knoxville. Looks like that's affecting eastbound War Memorial Drive traffic from Sheridan. Boy, it's been a mess there on Route 29, Adams Street, just heavy traffic with resurfacing. IDOT did say there'd be the resurfacing work on the Peoria side of the McCluggage Bridge, and because that's all backed up, the ramp's backed up, so westbound McCluggage Bridge. Normally that's cleared up, but that's backed up still from just past Route 116. The other delay, westbound 474, just worse through the crossover heading up the northbound Route 6. Usually a lot of traffic is off there at the eastbound 74 ramp, but that ramp is closed for a week, so all that traffic heading north and west off 474 onto Route 6. 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
2: Get out there, enjoy the last sunny and dry day for a while, perhaps. The high today will be 87. Tonight it'll dip to 67. Tomorrow, though, chance of showers and thunderstorms, high of 86. Tomorrow night, more rain possible, low of 67. Saturday, showers likely, maybe a thunderstorm. Maybe it'll wait till after Steamboat. Fingers crossed, high Saturday of 89. Right now in downtown Peoria, 68.
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0: I'm Stuart Varney, and this is the Fox Business Report.
3: There's another update on the job market today. The number of new claims for unemployment benefits filed last week. The monthly employment report is released on Friday. Though Shah Galani, founder of Answer, says the focus remains on artificial intelligence.
4: Granted, we are, I think, in an irrational exuberance phase here, with so much CapEx spending being rewarded with higher and higher valuations of the companies that are spending more. They haven't seen a return. It's probably going to be years before they're going to see a return on all this CapEx. But the market doesn't seem to care. It's all about AI. That narrative is driving everything higher.
3: Networking hardware maker Ciena reports earnings today. We're also expecting reports from Lululemon Athletica, Louisville-based spirits maker Brown-Forman, and DocuSign. That's your Fox Business Report. I'm Jenny Coselda. Invested in you.
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1: Greg and Dan show on WMBD with Phil Luciano. He is the host of the Phil Luciano Show in the afternoons, but for a while, the Dan to my Greg. Hey, Phil, good to see you. That's how I'm going to say it.
2: That's easier.
1: Look, it's my friend Blake Stubbs. Blake and I have been friends for many, many years. Blake's going to be in the Odd Couple at Cornstalk coming up on the 17th. It kicks off. Good to see you, sir.
27: Always good to be here.
1: You are playing Felix Unger.
27: I am, yes, which is a...
1: The more I think about this, I think this is perfect.
2: Are you a fastidious sort like Felix?
27: Well, anyone who knows me would say no, he's not even remotely. But parts of me are. I like to think that parts of me are. I have something I can bring to playing this character.
1: The character is a complicated character. Very,
27: he is.
1: Very interesting man made famous on TV by, what's his name?
27: Tony Randall.
1: Tony Randall.
27: Yes.
1: And I would imagine playing it is a challenge.
27: It very much is. This is one of those roles where if you come at it from like someone like me, where I've seen a production of this, I grew up watching a show, right, of this, I've seen a high school production of this, like it's like I know this story.
1: Yeah, yeah.
27: But to get in the trenches with this and memorize these lines and stage the blocking and then realize the roller coaster of emotions that he's going to go on, from being depressed that he has to get divorced in his mind, to being manic because he doesn't know what his life is going to be like, to then having to rearrange his entire life and then get back into his routine, which is being very fastidious and, you know, faking being happy, essentially. Right. You realize also that everything I do on stage, I also have to be funny. I have to go through this real, like, trench of emotions, but I have to be funny to an audience watching.
1: Is it more on you than it is on Oscar? Oscar's got to be funny, too, I would imagine, or is there a little less pressure?
27: This is in a play that only has two actors, you call that a two-hander. This has two-hander dynamics to it. Okay. I am only as funny as John Johnson playing Oscar.
1: We'll let you be. Yeah.
27: Yes. And our poker players and our ladies playing the Pigeon Sisters. Like, everybody in this has to make me better. And they do. In fact, they're pushing me in new directions.
2: The part that must be challenging, I'm thinking, is because, I mean, granted, Oscar is overboard with his sloppiness, right?
27: Yes.
2: I think none of us want to think we're like that. But I think, this is just my observation, most people watching it are going to more closely identify with Oscar than with Felix, who's super neurotic. So you have the crowd who is kind of, I don't know if you say rooting for Oscar, but gets Oscar. They don't get you as much. They don't get Felix as much.
27: Not as much. And part of the challenge of playing Felix, I think, is making people still feel for him.
2: And not hate him. And get to know him.
27: Whereas all the characters in the play at the beginning when he arrives, they all know him. They know exactly what he's like. And they're preparing for his arrival when they get the news of what's happened to him with his incoming divorce. However, the audience is just going to be hit with a, what's the deal with this guy? And they're going to wrestle with him a little bit, I think. And at least that's what I want them to do. Because eventually I want them laughing. You know, I want them to enjoy me as much as they do everybody else.
1: How long have you been doing theater?
27: Oh, my first show was in high school where I did a Neil Simon play, actually.
1: Really?
27: Odd Couple is written by Neil Simon, for those who don't know. I did a production of Rumors. And I want to say that was about 2002, 2003. Yeah. So it's been a journey.
1: It's still in you.
27: Very much.
1: Still in you. Cornstalk's still doing well. The tent's not up, and you're not in the tent. You're in the lab.
27: This will be in the Cornstalk Theater Center, which we affectionately refer to as the lab. Very intimate space.
1: Very intimate.
27: I don't think audiences who have never, if you've never been there, when you walk in and sit down to watch The Odd Couple, you're practically in the apartment with us. And the magic of that space
2: will take hold. There's no cheap seats.
27: Not even remotely is there a cheap seat for this.
1: Yeah, that's going to be fun. Who's a fellow that's Oscar again? What's his name?
27: John Johnson. Yes.
1: Blake Stubbs is Felix. And you get tickets at cornstalktheater.com, not .org. And get them now. They're going to sell out.
27: They are selling well.
1: The 17th is the opening day. You start on a Wednesday.
27: We start on a Wednesday this time, yes.
1: And it goes how many shows?
27: We're going to do 11 performances.
1: Oh, man.
27: That's what our schedule says. We're doing 11. It's a marathon.
1: You're
27: going to
1: be a mess when this is over.
27: Hey, you know what?
1: Come back the day after the last show. I want to see that.
27: Run ragged. No, I will say this, though. Shout out to our production team directed by Susan Hazard. This show has been a joy to work on, and I think audiences are going to find it a joy to watch.
1: Yeah, good for you. Good to see you, man.
27: Thanks for coming back. Thanks for having
1: me. It is Blake Stubbs. He used to work here. Did you know that, Phil? He used to work at this building.
2: So I have heard.
1: He helped us with many, many things over the years, and we appreciate him stopping by today.
2: Ran away screaming.
1: Oh, yeah. He's so happy he's gone.
2: I get it.
1: 8:30 on WMBD. Darren Bailey's running for governor. You've probably heard of him. He's going to be in the studio in a few minutes. We've never met him. I'm looking forward to this. We'll do that in a handful of minutes. Today, Madison, Wisconsin. We got Hayward, Wisconsin. Where else?
2: The villages of Florida,
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9: Fox News, I'm Therese Crowley. President Trump on a peace deal with Iran says it might not happen, or it could happen over the weekend. But four Republicans joined all Democrats voting to halt military action on Iran.
10: On this vote, the yeas are 215 and the nays are 208.
9: That war powers vote will meet President Trump's veto pen. California is still counting. Republicans Steve Hilton and Spencer Pratt still holding on to their places toward a November runoff for governor and L.A. mayor. Water will flow to the Lincoln Memorial reflecting pool. Renovations complete by the builder-in-chief.
11: Great concept that never worked because it always leaked. They used stone originally, and the stone leaks because it's got a lot of crevices. And we have a very special material that we use.
9: Painted flag blue. The president says the pool works wonderfully for the first time since it was built in 1922. 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
12: WMBD Radio Local News, I'm Julia Bradley. Illinois lawmakers have passed a bill aimed at protecting children from addictive social media features. Capital News Illinois reports the Children's Online Social Media Safety Act passed both chambers Monday with unanimous votes. The bill requires social media companies to verify a child's age and would restrict algorithmic feeds, limit location sharing, and ban notifications between 10 p.m. and 7 a.m. for minors. Governor Pritzker proposed the measure in his February budget address and says he'll sign it. The law would take effect in 2028. The former chairman of the Illinois Republican Party believes people turning away from Democrat policies can help him win a U.S. Senate seat. Don Tracy is challenging Lieutenant Governor Juliana Stratton to replace Dick Durbin, with the Cook Political Report forecasting Democrats solidly retaining the seat. Tracy says Stratton is a, quote, Democrat socialist who supports open borders and welfare for all.
13: I don't think those are positions that are attractive to the many, many independent voters, swing voters in the Chicago suburbs, and I plan to go after those voters. I get enough of them, I'll win this race.
12: Tracy believes the party is united behind his campaign after the primary. If you're planning on heading to Peoria's Riverfront Market this weekend, keep in mind it's temporarily being moved to Northwoods Mall's parking lot. The move is due to the Steamboat Classic happening downtown Saturday morning. 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The Riverfront Market will return to Water Street on June 13th. 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
17: 25 News First Alert Forecast. It's going to be a nice and sunny day out there here today as we move on forward. A very warm day, temperatures into the 90s for our highs, or very close to it, so a little bit warmer than yesterday. It'll be pretty muggy out there for us as well. Showers start on Friday for us. Friday afternoon, we could see some showers and thunderstorms rolling on through, and that continues through the weekend and into the new week. I'm 25 News First Alert Meteorologist Austin Feig for WMBD Radio.
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16: An accident being cleared up at War Memorial Drive in Knoxville doesn't quite as bad now at that intersection. It's just busy as usual, but use caution. Now on Route 29, Galena Road, also northbound Northeast Adams, both heavy approaching Route 150. That's a resurfacing work on the Peoria side this week. Still has westbound McCluggage Bridge tied up because the ramp's backed up. 29's backed up. Now westbound 474 is heavy through the crossover, and that goes on to Route 6. No traffic can exit there at eastbound 74. That ramp is closed for a week. 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
1: It's Greg and Dan's show. Phil's in for Dan while Dan's recovering. Been looking forward to meeting this gentleman. Darren Bailey's running for governor, as you know, Republican side of things. Good to see you, sir. How are you?
22: I'm doing great, and I've been looking forward to being here, so thank you very much.
1: So we were just reminiscing off air a little bit with Julia. Julia has got family down where you come from.
22: Xenia,
1: in
22: yes.
1: Louisville.
22: Louisville. Louisville is my hometown. Xenia is my address. We're right between the two, so very, very rural area.
1: And I mentioned that my son-in-law is from Marissa, and you know where that is.
22: Yes.
1: So we're all family now.
22: Yes, we are.
1: Tell me about this. So the budget comes out the other day, right, out of Springfield, and there's all the barking about the budget and so on and so forth. That's the way that all goes down. I want to reminisce with you of in this room many years ago, Governor Pat Quinn was in here, and he was on a mission to cut the budget. And he cut everything 10%. Everything across, he just like took a knife and did everything. And then one by one, every one of those agencies came into this state. I'm not kidding you. They came in here to make their case that they shouldn't be cut. Everybody else should be cut. And every one of them got the money back. We didn't cut it at all. Tell me about that madness. When you hear that, what do you say?
22: Well, it is madness. And my first year as a state representative was the first year that J.B. Pritzker was governor. And that's the task that was assigned to us. They put us in working groups to cut the budget by 6%. That was in 2019. And I'm going to be honest with you. For about a week and a half, it was pretty awesome because we were meeting in working groups, Republicans, Democrats, around tables, all in our committees. Right. And we were finding things to talk about. Now, you're right. They wanted to cut some things that my area needed. But still, I stand in awe of that week and a half, probably the most productive week and a half, even though nothing got done. The fact that we developed relationships, we were able to understand, you know, each other's areas better. It really was amazing. But what everybody thinks that you either have to raise taxes or you have to cut services. There is so much fluff and junk that's in that budget. I mean, let's ask ourselves, where did J.B. Pritzker find $2.5 billion in 2025 to give to people who are here illegally? You know, where did he find that at? Where is all that at? And we do have to get more efficient with our budget, but we can find areas in government that simply aren't working, aren't being productive,
1: right.
22: And that's the kind of work that we have to do, what I did in 2019, to sit down and have, yeah. You just don't come in and say, we're going to cut everything down the line. I'm a farmer. You got a radio station here. We have a budget. Something didn't work last year for us,
1: right.
22: And we need to work on that, cut it, do something different. There is a lot of room in the Illinois budget to make that happen.
2: We're talking about things in government that drive you crazy, and one of those that is driving me crazy and others this week, just a few days ago, was that the last second, there was, you know, as always happens, an hour before the session's going to end, well, here's how to fix the Bears. I'm glad that thing died, because it just seemed one of those greasy deals, last moment type thing. I know that after that, you did come out and say, well, if the state loses the Bears, if J.B. Pritzker loses the Bears, it's going to be a bad thing. How do you propose that the Bears are kept in Illinois? What's the best solution to that? Because I know the government's going to have to do something about that.
22: Yeah. Well, first of all, I'm going to kind of paraphrase on J.B. Pritzker's words just a few days ago to D.C., and I'm just going to say, cut the crap and quit lying to the people, because that's exactly what this man has done for 8 solid years. We sit here today in an abysmal state, and to cap all of this off is this fact that Indiana can come over here, plop $1 billion down in front of the Bears to lure them to Indiana, and just 2 days ago, the General Assembly put a plan together to buy out their lease. So why is Indiana able to do this, and why are we not able to do this here in Illinois? When I first began as a state representative, as I alluded to, we sat in a room as they kind of trained us, and some of these people who were putting on these sessions, this is how everything works. I'll never forget, Cindy and I were sitting in amazement as they said, now, you want to put together a bunch of bills, come up with at least 20 bills and get those introduced, and that's how this works. See, that's the problem. All of this time from January up till last week was spent on everybody highlighting some kind of a bill that they could get their name on, more bureaucracy, more government, and all of this time for months was spent on that. Meanwhile, the real business of Illinois, the budget that just grows enormously and burdens people year after year. This deal with the Bears, an iconic team and an iconic failure of J.B. Pritzker, is setting here. And this epitomizes the failure of his governance, of his leadership, and it's going to put Illinois in a bad shape. See, we should have been talking and dealing with it. We knew about the Bears a long time ago. We should have been dealing. That was the discussion. The budget was the discussion that we should have been having. But instead, we just put more bureaucracy, more rules, more regulations on people. And this is the nonsense that has to stop. The budget must become the first priority that is talked about starting in January. And this whole situation with the Bears, the biggest problem with it is they want to give these billion-dollar companies, whether it's data centers, whether it's the Bears, whatever, just give them whatever we got to do to keep them. Well, we saw how that worked with Boeing. 10 years ago, Boeing headquarters, they received some massive tax abatements. And what did they do in October of last year when the 10 years was up? They didn't even come back to the table. They packed up and they got out of town and headed to Atlanta. So we have got to get smarter with the deals. But first and foremost come the people of Illinois. The people of Illinois must have relief. We're paying the all-time highest taxes, property taxes, everything you can imagine in the nation, and it just continues to grow. So yes, we have to have corporation. We have to have business. We have to have job creators here, but not when it's not working for us because of bad deals and not off the backs of the people.
1: We're talking with Darren Bailey, candidate for governor on the Republican side in town today. I want to ask you about, you mentioned data centers. I want to get to that in a second. But you mentioned property taxes. Where does the governor's role in that? Because property taxes primarily are a local Peoria County. I pay my school taxes and Peoria Park District and all those kind of things. So what's the role of the governor when it comes to property taxes?
22: Well, when I'm governor, one of my roles that I intend to have is educating the people on how all this works. Because honestly, and you guys know it too, people are so fed up with everything, but where's their focus? It's on D.C. It's on, you know, Fox News or CNN. Yeah. It's not, they don't understand that what's taking place in Springfield is what is handicapping us. The governor of Illinois has an immense amount of authority. The governor of Illinois issues executive orders. The governor of Illinois controls actually the purse strings. J.B. Pritzker wants to reach in and divert money. He can, and the governor of Illinois, you know, all these agencies puts the people in place. So if you listened to the State of State address a couple months ago that J.B. Pritzker issued, he said two very important things. The man lies all the time, but he actually told the truth in one statement. He said that the state expenditures to education is at an all-time low. And then he added that, and our graduation rates are at an all-time high. Sounds good, doesn't it? Mm-hmm. Well, what he didn't tell you was the details, and that's where the devil's at, that he pulled funding over the last 8 years out from under our schools. So how do schools recap that? Well, they either let teachers go, they cut programs, they cut everything, or they're forced to raise property taxes. Right. J.B. Pritzker's did that to schools, municipalities, counties. He's pulled, wasted that money. But then he also said that our graduation rates are at an all-time high. He is correct about that, because here in Illinois, he created this possibility that you cannot flunk and you cannot hold back students anymore. They just get pushed out the door. Right. So that's why we are sitting on these high property taxes.
1: Mr. Bailey, can you stick around for a minute?
22: Sure.
1: Can we take a break? We're going to talk more with Darren Bailey. He's running for governor on the Republican side. We'll talk more on the Greg and Dan Show with Phil. Ken, I'm coming right to you. Ken Zersky, traffic.
5: Yeah, and there's still a backup there westbound McCluggage Bridge. It's getting better on the Peoria side. It's all the resurfacing work and extra lane closures on the Peoria side of the bridge this week. The other delay is westbound on I-474. Now, it's through the crossover. Normally, it's slow, but it's worse this morning because the ramp from westbound 474 to eastbound 74 is closed, so all that traffic forced to stay on Route 6 northbound through that road work up to War Memorial Drive. Spring's here. 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
2: Could be the last dry day for a little bit. Today will be sunny all day.
1: You know what I'm going to do? I'm going to interrupt you now, because Mr. Bailey's a farmer. He's going to say we need the rain.
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1: the rain.
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1: what he's going to say, because that's what they always say.
2: It might get wet out there.
1: They always say that.
2: Tonight, the low will be 67. Tomorrow, could be showers, could be thunderstorms. High near 86. Tomorrow night, more of the same in terms of possible wetness. Low of 67 tomorrow night. Saturday, showers likely, maybe a thunderstorm. Maybe it'll wait till after Steamboat. High Saturday of 89. Right now in downtown Peoria, 71.
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1: Greg and Dan's show. Phil is John filling in for Danny while Danny recovers, and we have Darren Bailey. He's running for governor, as you probably know, unless you're living under a rock. Republican and Southern Illinois guy, Louisville.
22: Yes.
1: I was making fun of you during the weather about the rain. You're our farmer, soybean, corn, right?
22: Yes.
1: Are we okay on rain right now? Do we need some rain? What's
22: going
1: on?
22: Well, actually, we'd probably need just a few more days of some dry weather so the farmers can get everything finished up. You were dry up here earlier, and then it got wet.
1: Question for you is not a candidate as a farmer. Are you guys happy ever? Are you ever happy?
22: We are happy at harvest when we're rolling in big yields and the prices are up, and that doesn't happen much.
1: Okay. I want to go very personal because Cindy, your wife, is in the room. Lovely to meet her. And she just bestowed on us some very cool information. Several hours ago, like within 4 or 5 hours ago, you just had a new grandson or grandchild.
22: Granddaughter.
1: Daughter.
22: 14, number 14.
1: Gosh,
22: so.
1: Congratulations.
22: Thank you.
1: Congratulations. Data centers. We are Twitter right now, today, this week. Tomorrow or today or tomorrow, New York state legislature is likely to pass a law putting a one-year halt on everything so that we can just calm the heck down and see what's going on with data centers. What's your take on all of that?
22: Well, it's interesting. We need to watch New York because New York also just applied for the education funding that J.B. Pritzker refuses to.
1: Yeah.
22: So then they do this on the back of things. Data centers can be a good thing, but you just don't open up the doors and give this

0: Well, going back to the basics of how it all started, when it started, I really wasn't for it because they wanted to. The Chicago jails were full of people who couldn't afford the bail, maybe $100 a bail to get out. So they said, let's just let them out, put an ankle bracelet on them, and we'll monitor them and let them come back. Well, we see how well that's working right now. So that's how it started. Just kind of freeing some of the jails up in the high populated areas. I stood up and I said, you know, representatives, I'll support this, but the rest of the state doesn't want it. Leave it alone. And then it exploded into now these offenders having more rights than our police officers. It's the reason that police officers are not, you know, there's been a loss of integrity to the job. So there's shortages everywhere. 1,600 vacancies in the city of Chicago alone. So yes, we have to start over, and it has to be minimal, and it is the number one most dangerous law to the state of Illinois and to the people right now, in my opinion.
1: I want to go back to ag for a second. You are a soybean and corn guy. We talk incessantly about ag is the number one industry in this state. It's very important to all of us, whether we're in it or not. Exporting, we need markets. We need markets. We just need markets.
0: Yes.
1: And not restrictions on markets.
0: Right.
1: So walk me through that as governor. What is your role in helping facilitate that?
0: Well, really, not a lot as far as markets. That's done on a national level. What the here at the state level is to remove a lot of the bureaucracy and a lot of the loopholes that farmers and businesses and agriculture
1: has to jump
0: through.
1: Give me an example of some of those.
0: Through. So, well, keeping the taxes low,
1: yeah.
0: First of all, and you've got laws that are you know, as people move into some of these rural areas and they don't understand how ag works. I spread a lot of chicken manure, so that helps me be acquainted with
1: By the way, no politician, no politician should ever say that sentence.
0: No, that actually equates me good with Springfield.
1: You're already in.
0: 16,000 tons of chick manure. I know how to deal with it, and I know what I'm looking at when I see it. So regulations on this, and just more and more regulations on dust. We see problems when farmers are out working and dust,
1: yeah,
0: or EPA, there's a lot of this nonsense that people don't understand the importance of agriculture. J.B. Pritzker loaded up on a taxpayer-funded trip here a few weeks ago or months ago and went to Mexico. And you promote it, but the real work is done federally with the imports and exports.
1: And not to beat it up, but the water back to the data centers, also important we protect that water for ag.
0: Right.
2: So you're a soybean farmer, and I know there is some concern in some agricultural quarters like, well, Illinois produces so many soybeans, but we don't consume them a lot. Is that a concern of yours as a farmer or possibly the governor to get that product, soybeans, consumed more by people, eaten more in Illinois?
0: Well, again, much of the soybeans goes to animal feed. A lot of people don't realize that. And then another good portion of it goes to, you know, biodiesel. Our corn is the same way. Much of our corn goes to feed, and then we've got ethanol. So there is one thing that the state, some of these helping promote more biodiesel, helping promote more ethanol. And like I said, there's a lot of minimal aspects to this that people don't realize. Keeping the roads, in check, keeping some of these bridge laws that make farmers go around and drive for hours out of the way sometimes. Transporting their product, but keeping a reason. A lot of our meat producers, our hog farms, or cattle farms, they're moving outside. They're building outside of Illinois because of the high taxes. So yes, if we could bring back, we've got a lot of rural open land here in Illinois, and if we could be promoting building hog farms, building chicken farms, building livestock farms, bringing back dairy farms, then therefore that feed that our grain would indeed be used here in Illinois.
1: 8:57, we got about 2 minutes, Darren. Darren Bailey, I will give you the website to go to look at Darren's campaign site. I do want to talk about campaign for a minute. You moved into at least a place in Chicago, not permanently, but you have a place there now because that's where you fell down last time. How's that going?
0: It is going great.
1: Good.
0: The atmosphere in Chicago is much different than it was 40 years ago. People are burdened. They're hurting. Cindy and I walking in and out, up and down the street, in businesses. People are wanting to talk. They recognize us. They know us.
1: And what do they say in the city that we may not say?
0: No, they're saying the same thing. You've got to help us. It's too expensive. Yeah. I can't afford to live here. I don't feel safe, and the school for my children are broken. It is the exact same message. It was not like that 4 years ago. We're going to be pleasantly surprised when

0: November 3rd rolls around because people are ready.
1: BaileyForIllinois.com is your website. Yep. Go there. You can volunteer. You can donate. You can do whatever it is you'd like to do. Give me 60 seconds of a recap. Tell me what want our listeners to know today about you.
0: So we are, like I said, I'm a no-nonsense farmer. I've spoke the truth for the 4 years that I stood up and fought against just the growing government in Illinois. Affordability, property taxes, fuel tax decrease, safety, getting rid of the safety issue, the Trust Act, and fixing our schools, getting our property taxes down. That is what our focus is. We can accomplish that. We will accomplish it. And I look forward to meeting you. Go to the website and invite us to your church. Invite us to your a group. Host a fundraiser for us, and we'll be there.
1: It's good to meet you finally. I've been looking forward to meeting you for a long time. So thank you for you and your wife and my friend Travis over here, who I haven't seen in about 10 years. And best of luck. Safe travels. I know you're in the car all the time. So here's what you do. You download the Greg and Dan app, and you can listen to the Greg and Dan show all the darn time.
0: All right.
1: It's good to meet you, sir.
0: Thank
1: you so much.
0: God bless.
1: And again, that website is BaileyForIllinois.com. It's 8:59. Going to news in a second. 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Where are we today? The Villages in Florida, Madison, Wisconsin, Hayward, Wisconsin, and all over Central Illinois.
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5: Maybe this weekend. I'm Therese Crowley, Fox News. President Trump says a peace deal with Iran might not happen, or it may this weekend, and defines the ceasefire as when you're shooting more moderately. Fox's Griff Jenkins.
6: Despite Iranian reports that peace talks have ceased, the president says talks are actually going pretty well and that a deal may soon be at hand.
7: The negotiation itself has gone very well, actually. Very well.
8: Mr. President.
7: It could happen. I mean, if it happens, and it might not happen, you know, who knows? But if it happens, it could happen like over the weekend.
6: Meanwhile, in a sign of growing GOP frustrations on Capitol Hill, four House Republicans joined Democrats in passing a war powers resolution rebuking the president's war in Iran. That now heads to the Senate. But if it passes in the Senate, you can bet that it will be vetoed at the president's desk.
5: And meet the president's veto pen. California still counting primary votes from Tuesday. Republican governor frontrunner Steve Hilton says therein lies the problem.
9: This election system that they've created here is just another monument to their uselessness, another version of high-speed rail.
5: Fox's Madeline Rivera says Republicans Hilton and L.A. mayoral candidate Spencer Pratt are still holding leads with their agenda for change.
10: The latest numbers from the Associated Press show Hilton with about 28% of the vote. Democrat Javier Becerra is in second place at nearly 26%, and fellow Democrat Tom Steyer is in third place with roughly 20%, but millions of votes still need to be counted, which, of course, could change the results. And part of the delay is because so many people in California vote by mail, and those ballots, of course, take longer to receive, verify, and count. Hilton is frustrated. So the uncounted ballots could lean Democratic, but Hilton thinks he'll maintain his lead because people are hungry for change.
5: The count could take weeks in all. 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
11: WMBD Radio Local News. I'm Julia Bradley. A Peoria woman was arrested for first-degree murder yesterday following a fatal stabbing Tuesday night. Police say officers responded to the 700 block of North Hightower Street around 10 p.m. after a hang-up 911 call. A 36-year-old woman was found with a stab wound. She later died at a hospital. Investigators identified 31-year-old Keonta Williams as the suspect. She was taken into custody yesterday. Illinois American Water is requesting a $142.4 million rate hike, its fourth in a decade, citing the need for system upgrades like pipe replacement. If approved, residential water bills could rise by $14 a month, while wastewater customers would see a $28 increase. The Citizens Utility Board is flagging over $54 million in potential overcharges. Cubs' Jim Chilson says the utility is pushing an excessive profit rate for its shareholders.
12: It's currently at about 9.8%. They want to increase
2: increase it to 10.75%, which would be among the highest profit rates for shareholders that any utility has in Illinois.
11: According to 25 News, state regulators will make a decision by December. If you're planning to head to the Peoria Riverfront Market this weekend, keep in mind it will be temporarily moved to the Northwoods Mall parking lot due to the Steamboat Classic Saturday. You can find all your favorite vendors outside the mall from 8 to noon. 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
12: 25 News First Little Forecast. It's going to be a nice and sunny day out there here today as we move on forward. A very warm day. Temperatures into the 90s for our highs, or very close to it, so a little bit warmer than yesterday. Be pretty muggy out there for us as well. Showers start on Friday for us. Friday afternoon, we could see some showers and thunderstorms rolling on through, and that continues through the weekend and into the new week. I'm 25 News First Alert Meteorologist Austin Feig for WMBD Radio.
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20: What's your message to those college students who, many of them are worried that they won't be able to have jobs because of AI?
21: Well, I think there will be a lot of jobs in the future. I think that the impact on jobs has been less than many people in our field expected, and doesn't mean that it'll always stay the way in the future. I think it's very understandable to feel anxiety about this, but it at least hasn't gone so far like people expected. Jobs would be different, the economy would be different, but this is like an incredible new tool, and people are incredibly creative, so they're using it in all sorts of new ways, and I expect that that will really continue, and that we're still all going to be, you know, working more than we wish we were for a long time and being very productive and contributing.
22: There you go. Everything is going to be fine for the foreseeable future, according to Sam Altman of ChatGPT. And why wouldn't you believe him?
3: I feel silly that I was so worried about
22: I know.
3: All this
22: hubbub about having to have a universal income because nobody's going to have a job. What a waste of time flapping our jaws. Turns out, no need whatsoever. Things are going to be fine. You heard it there.
3: Automated weapon systems wiping out humanity at the behest of their computer overlords. All that is silly.
22: Sam Altman didn't hear all those boos across the country every time AI was mentioned at any graduation and think, I've got a serious PR problem with my investment. at all. He just sincerely believes this is going to be good for everyone.
0: Sure. Yeah. Hey, other people might be influenced by the trillions of dollars I've spent already, but not me. I'm Sam Altman. All right. Scam Altman. Believe Elon. We mentioned yesterday that Neil Ferguson had written a piece entitled AI is the Most Dangerous Arms Race in History. It's a rather lengthy, and I haven't read the whole thing, but I was scanning it desperately because his premise is that we really need wise, intelligent regulation of AI so it doesn't spin out of control, while simultaneously we're competing with Xi Jinping and the communist Chinese who don't have the slightest interest in, like, regulation to keep it safe. And I admit freely, I did not read the whole thing. I didn't have time, but I kept scanning it, like every topic sentence of every paragraph. All right, Neil, where do you get to the what that would look like part? And I never found anything like a prescription. And that's, you know, and again, I haven't read the whole thing, so I'm not accusing Neil of being incomplete or anything like that. But I agree something needs to be done. But what? And what about the Chinese? Here's a small clue of the sort of thing that might come down the pike. The Wall Street Journal's writing about how the top AI CEOs, and that's the head guy for Google, whose name is Demis Hassabis, Sam Altman, and Dario Amodei, all came together in calling for Congress to protect against biological threats posed by AI, specifically biological weapons and that sort of thing.
22: Oh, yeah. I remember we read that, I think it was in the New York Times piece about various scientists that are, this is their biggest concern, is how easy it would be to build some sort of biological weapon through AI. Right. It's like just a regular person.
0: So those three guys are among the heavyweight signatories of a letter urging Congress to require safeguards when companies order synthetic DNA and RNA, which is a key step in developing certain vaccines and biotech breakthroughs. What they're saying, I actually like this sentence that's from the letter. I'll read it to you. AI systems are improving rapidly, and alongside incredible benefits to science and medicine, there is a real possibility that the knowledge barriers, which have historically prevented bad actors from obtaining biological weapons, will meaningfully erode.
22: Yeah, that's a meaning. Good way to put what I was just trying to say. Yes, any numbnuts can now do it.
0: The how-to is going to be available to virtually everyone, or at least a hell of a lot of people. And so the only thing we can do is carefully screen who gets the building blocks. So you've got to regulate the companies that sell the building blocks. It's like, you know, you can't order 15 pounds of pseudoephedrine because the feds know you're going to be making meth. It maybe that's the best we can do.
22: It sounds
0: but
22: to
0: it's
22: me.
0: It's not super reassuring, is it?
22: First thought, it's the only way we've got to go about this. If there are six key components to making a biological weapon, you got to make sure the Amazons of the world and everybody else, you know, doesn't sell them to people.
0: That will restrict the number of novel biological weapons that will be unleashed, but it won't stop it. It can't.
22: Yeah, and that only helps in the United States.
0: I mean, my example may not have been perfect, but I mean, there are various substances that are just absolutely known. Virtually the only legitimate. The only use for this is to manufacture drugs or weapons. And everybody knows that. But you can still get it on the black market. If you have enough money, you can get anything.
22: Yeah, I remember how troubling that story was we had just a couple of weeks ago. There weren't that many components, and it wasn't that difficult to make some pretty awful biological weapons. Wow. So imagine that in the hands of a Ted Kaczynski, the Unabomber, when he was running around. If instead of his best he could do at the time, homemade bombs he was mailing around, he could have made some sort of biological weapon like that, or Al Qaeda, or whoever.
0: Right, right. And there have been some, like the famous terrible ricin attack, or was it attacks on Japanese subways that killed many, many people, and anthrax and the rest of it. I just, It's so worrisome. I remember being so troubled as a teenager, I guess it was, when I first became aware that the Anarchist's Cookbook was available in various libraries that taught you how to make bombs and weapons and that sort of thing. Turns out there's just not that many people who want to make bombs and weapons, thank God. But as the Boston Marathon bombing showed us, there are enough to be fairly horrifying. But those are not weapons of mass destruction, primarily. I just, I'm with Neil Ferguson. We need a set of rules and referees, but what rules and who's the referee?
22: Weapon of mass destruction, but it doesn't have to kill masses. But you wouldn't have to kill very many people with some sort of biological weapon in a New York City subway or a big building in L.A. or whatever to really cause a panic.
0: Yeah.
22: I mean, like a huge, it'd be the only thing we're talking about in the whole country for days, maybe weeks.
0: Mm-hmm. Yeah.
22: If all of a sudden eight people died in an elevator in a big building in L.A. because of something somebody was able to make online and wondering who it was, where it came from, and where did they hit next.
0: Yeah, and there's just so many different sorts of bad actors who would benefit from that sort of thing, whether it's, you know, Islamists or anarchists or even somebody who just wants to short the stock market.
22: Mm. Right.
0: I mean, yeah, maybe I'm bent to evil, but I can think of all sorts of horrible motivations for that sort of thing.
22: Yeah, there's so many angles to this whole AI thing. So you've got the job thing that Sam Altman, as a liar, is claiming isn't going to be a problem, but is clearly going to be a problem. Then you got all the other stuff all tied into the whole AI thing. It's just the doomers. I'm a doomer around AI because they all don't have to come bad. Just one of them has to turn out to be a real problem for it to be, well, a real problem.
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22: I was just looking up at the TV. There is some pretty decent rioting in New York last night over game one of the New York Spurs finals, game one.
0: Well, I'd like to know more about that.
22: What if they win the series? Well,
0: is that sports fans or is it various activists using the anonymity of crowds to do their evil doing?
22: Looks like a combo. They're all wearing Knicks jerseys.
0: Well, that's a sign. So let me tell you about this real briefly, although, as always, we're practically running out of time. The Free Press has, among other things, employed a bunch of different writers as we move toward our 250th birthday as a country. Great writers writing about some of their favorite Americans through American history. And it's just terrific. I came across this one that I thought was great. Both of us, Jack and I, have always wanted to invent something, and I haven't come up with anything worth a damn. I remember my greatest effort was as a kid. I designed a car that ran not on gasoline. This is in the 70s, so it was the era of the great gasoline crisis, the oil embargo, but on compressed air. The car would compress air and then blow it out the back like a jet engine and propel itself down the road. And I thought, I've done it here as a 10-year-old, whatever. Then one of my mom's friends said, well, what energy are you going to use to compress the air? I'm like, oh, damn it. That's right. Damn it. So ended my career as an inventor.
22: Yeah, well.
0: Anyway, it was early in the 1800s when Elisha Otis, who was a farm boy in Vermont, he realized he really didn't have much interest in raising crops, but the machinery of agriculture fascinated him. And at age 19, he took his mechanical instincts off to Troy, New York, which was at the time an important node in American manufacturing, the Industrial Revolution and everything. And he set up factories for manufacturers and just brought inventors in, invented stuff himself. And his main breakthrough, and if you have a keen ear, you might have noticed Mr. Otis's last name, was he was looking across the Hudson River at New York and was aware of the fact that the thing holding back building skyscrapers, higher, you know, many-storied buildings, was how dangerous elevators were because they all worked on ropes and pulleys. And if the rope or pulley broke or whatever, the elevator would plunge to the bottom and kill everybody
22: on it. I'm following you there.
0: Which is a hell of a deal. And I think most of us have at least once in our lives getting on an elevator thought about that. Yeah. But anyway, he came up with this ingenious way to make sure it didn't happen. A safety hoist that depended on notched guide rails along the shaft and a flat spring attached to the roof of the car. The spring ends were pulled in by the tension of the hoisting rope. If the rope broke, the ends would shoot outward, catching the rail notches, and the car's descent would be halted. And everybody was like, yeah, Elisha, that sounds great. A nice invention there, but I'm not so sure. So at the New York World's Fair in 1854, he hoisted himself up top of a structure he'd built.
22: Wow.
0: In an open framework so everybody could watch.
22: Yipes.
0: Then he had the hoisting rope dramatically severed by a saber, and the car lurched down and was stopped as the crowd gasped. And almost immediately everybody knew, we can build tall buildings.
22: That is quite a stunt.
0: Oh. And he's, you know, the fact that he was a farm boy, it reminds me of the Wright brothers' bicycle repairman. That's what America is. That's exciting. It's great. Don't tell your college professors that that's not true. Don't let anybody tell you that.
22: I saw Bugs Bunny. If your elevator's screaming to the ground, you just step off right before it hits the ground.
0: Right. Likewise, your airplane.
22: Yeah. Mm-hmm. Just step right out. Everything's fine. It's June. We got a whole bunch of Supreme Court decisions that are supposed to come out soon. Maybe we'll hit you with that. Oh, and a lot of other stuff we got for you, so stick around.
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1: The CEO of a tech company is under arrest in Orange County, California, accused of selling U.S. computer technology to the Iranian government. Jamshid Ghomi, a dual U.S.-Iranian citizen facing federal charges of violating U.S. sanctions. His company, based in Tehran, allegedly helped Iran acquire networking, security, and encryption equipment for more than a decade.
2: Yeah, I think this story has legs. I think this story is going to blow up to be bigger. Some of our best encryption stuff, a lot of different things that he gave to Iran that we don't want Iran to have. What was he doing here? How did he get here? Who was funding his life and all that sort of stuff? He lived in a $35 million Newport Beach mansion. That's expensive even by fancy pants house standards. Oh, yeah.
3: I have some pants that are very fancy, and that's an expensive house. He was a black marketeer. He's in, you know, akin to an arms dealer, but not arms.
2: How did he pull this off for so many years without getting caught?
3: But what are you suggesting? You say it's going to blow up and be a bigger story. I'm not sure what you mean.
2: I just think we're going to find out that the Iranian government was more involved in this guy's dealings than, you know, not just this dude. It's going to be a full on, you know, enemy of the United States.
3: Yeah. Well, he was akin to a spy and an industrial thief.
2: Yeah. Conspiracy to violate the International Emergency Economic Powers Act. Okay. If that's what you have to get him on.
3: No.
2: Yeah. Right. Over 10 years, he secretly shipped 250 tons of U.S. networking encryption equipment to Iran, including to entities tied to its nuclear and military sectors. 250 tons
3: of
2: equipment.
3: Yeah.
2: He shipped to Iran somehow.
3: How did he get away with it? Where are the flaws? Well, that's what I want to know.
2: Yeah, exactly. Or was he the only guy involved? It seems like that would be impossible. Money laundering generated $10+ million a year, but reported a $20,000 income to the IRS. You live in a $35 million home, and you claim you're making $20,000 a year. Okay?
3: Hey, I'm a saver.
2: He is claiming low...
3: I invested well.
2: He was... I'm frugal. He claimed low-income tax credits for 7 years while living in a $35 million home and shipping gazillions of tons of secret equipment to Iran.
3: We were talking about a similar jackass earlier in the week, but I truly don't get you. So you're running a many, many, many millions of dollars illicit arms deal, essentially, arms trading deal or computer trading deal, and you cheat on your taxes.
2: Right. That's a good point. Yeah, I think the government of Iran would have said, hey, how about you go ahead and pay your taxes, pay your fair share your case, would you? So you don't get caught. His home was funded by illegal sales. He bought the lot for about $4.5 million back in 2010, spent $10 million building the home, $7 million in foreign wire transfers back and forth to Iran. How did we not catch on to this guy?
3: And I go to the bank to get $7,000 in cash to buy a used pickup truck, and they grill me like I'm Al Capone.
2: Exactly. Exactly. I think there'll be more shoes to drop on this story. It was hot in Congress yesterday. We got some of the back and forth in the various hearings. Stay tuned.
0: Armstrong and Getty.
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9: Fox News, I'm CJ Papa. President Trump lashing out following a House vote to limit his war powers with Iran, posting on Truth Social.
10: In a meaningless vote, the House voted for bad Republicans and all of the Democrats to limit my war powers right in the middle of my final negotiations to end the war with the Islamic Republic of Iran. Who would do such an unpatriotic thing? They know where the negotiations stand. The Democrats are fueled by Trump derangement syndrome.
9: Fox's Griff Jenkins at the White House, Iran's supreme leader, speaking. In the anniversary of the death of the Ayatollah, posts the enemy has been defeated in the confrontation with the armed forces. This, as President Trump says, there could be a peace deal by the weekend with Iran. And the number of people filing first-time unemployment benefits rising slightly more than expected, but within a healthy job market range. 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
11: WMBD Radio Local News, I'm Julia Bradley. The Republican gubernatorial candidate believes more factors are working in his favor in a rematch with Governor Pritzker. Darren Bailey was one of the keynote speakers at Monday night's Peoria and Tazewell County's Lincoln Day dinner. Bailey says one sign he believes is working in his favor is more positive polling compared to 4 years ago.
12: Recent polling that we've conducted a month ago has us within 8 points, and that's without spending a penny.
11: Bailey says he's also spending more time in the Chicagoland area to try to win more votes. He says he needs about 25% for the win. An 18-year-old is being called a hero after running into a burning assisted living facility in Washington to help evacuate residents. Logan McEnany was driving his girlfriend home Saturday night when he spotted flames at the Chapters of Living Assisted Living facility. He called 911 and ran inside, pounding on doors and helping residents out. McEnany told WMBD Radio's Greg and Dan show.
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15: 25 News First Alert Forecast. It's going to be a nice and sunny day out there here today as we move on forward. A very warm day, temperatures into the 90s for our highs, or very close to it, so a little bit warmer than yesterday. It'll be pretty muggy out there for us as well. Showers start on Friday for us, Friday afternoon. We could see some showers and thunderstorms rolling on through, and that continues through the weekend and into the new week. I'm 25 News First Alert Meteorologist Austin Feig for WMBD Radio.
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0: of committing more than $50 million of fraud as part of a wider crackdown against fraud across the country.
1: With our state and local partners, the Department of Justice will be working day and night to identify you, arrest you, and imprison you.
0: That's Acting Attorney General Todd Blanche, who President Trump says could soon be in the AG role permanently. Hezbollah rejects the ceasefire signed by Israel and Lebanon.
2: This agreement was dependent on the Iran-backed militants of Hezbollah ending their hostile actions against Israel. The group's leader says agreeing to the demand that they leave southern Lebanon would mean surrender, defeat, and achieving the enemy's goals.
0: And that is Fox's Jonathan Savage reporting. 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
3: WMBD Radio Local News, I'm Kim Gordon. Your water bill could be going up. For the fourth time in a decade, Illinois American Water is requesting a rate hike over $142 million. The company says they need the money for system upgrades, including pipe replacements. If approved, your bill would rise by $14 a month and wastewater customers up to a $28 increase. A decision could come by December. Meantime, in Pekin, the city is considering selling the city's wastewater to Illinois American Water. An information session will be held for residents next Thursday from 5 to 7 at City Hall. A recent candidate for Indiana governor who has included the Nazi salute in his ballot name is now running for governor in Illinois. Richard Mayers was removed from the ballot in Indiana back in February. The Journal Star reports both Democrats and Republicans in Illinois filed petitions earlier this week to object to his candidacy. Mayers has attempted to run for governor of Illinois four other times. Give yourself some extra time if you're driving near Richwood High School. Construction is begun on a project that will bring new pavements, sidewalks, and storm sewers. 25 News reports construction will likely affect traffic through most of the year. More news in 30 minutes or as it breaks, and always at WMBDRadio.com.
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5: The 25 News First Alert Forecast. It's going to be a nice and sunny day out there here today as we move on forward. A very warm day, temperatures into the 90s for our highs, or very close to it, so a little bit warmer than yesterday. It'll be pretty muggy out there for us as well. Showers start on Friday for us, Friday afternoon. We could see some showers and thunderstorms rolling on through, and that continues through the weekend and into the new week. I'm 25 News First Alert Meteorologist Austin Feig for WMBD Radio.
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10: Right. The Markley Van Camp and Robin Show. Thank you so much for being here.
11: Yeah, man.
10: I'm Jamie Markley, the Gen Xer, the Millennial, David Van Camp on vacation, and the Sexy Boomer, that's Scott Robbins. Okay. You got a Kansas City Royals shirt on today. It's multiple colors. Is that rainbow colors?
11: No, it's not rainbow colors.
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15: 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I'm DeLoss Yonke. What a down day for grain and soybeans. And soybean contracts are down around 30 cents. For corn, we're down 8 cents. July down 8, 423 and a half. September down 8 and a quarter, 432. December down 8 and a quarter, 451 and a half. July soybeans down 30 and a quarter, 1123 and three quarters. August down 30 and three quarters, 1127 and a half. November down 29 and a quarter at 1138. July wheat down 6 and a quarter, 581. KC down 4 and 3 quarters, 619 and a quarter. Livestock, we have July lean hogs down 77 cents, 101.22. August live cattle up 365, 241 and a half. August feeders up 10, 12, 352.75. 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

0: A lot of families don't live in the same town anymore. 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
0: The Markley Van Camp and Robin Show. Jamie Markley, David Van Camp, he's out this week, back next week. There's Scott Robbins. And now, the five stories we're watching today.
16: One, two, three, four, five.
0: Story number five, one of your favorites, Scott, I know.
2: Mm-hmm.
0: The flesh-eating screwworm scare has reached the United States.
2: Here we go again.
0: It had been in Mexico for a while. It's a type of fly that feeds off wounds. Potential case in South Texas being tested at the National Veterinary Services Laboratories in Iowa.
2: Can we ever have a normal summer?
0: The potential U.S. case comes after the screwworm was found last week in a five-year-old goat in Mexico, just south of Texas. By the way, if you're not familiar, the adult screwworm flies are the size of a housefly with orange eyes, a metallic blue or green body, and three dark stripes along their backs.
2: Oh, man, they're from hell, aren't they?
0: Pretty much.
2: Wow.
0: Yeah, the agency reports the screwworm maggots cause painful, foul-smelling wounds.
2: Oh, gosh. Painful, foul-smelling wounds.
0: Sometimes maggots can be seen or felt in open wounds or in parts of the body with openings.
2: Oh, boy.
0: Like the nose, mouth, ears, eyes, genitals. Okay. Just wanted to give you as much information as possible there, Scott.
2: Dude.
0: It's not to gross you out or scare you. It's only for information.
2: I'm sure you can feel them or hear them in your ear, too.
0: Yes.
2: Gosh dang. Just amputate the whole thing if that happens. Can't have it.
0: Saw that part of the story. I'm like, well, I probably should include that just to get your reaction.
2: Gosh.
0: Story number four, Honduran drug gangs rule the streets of San Francisco. That's the headline from Chris Rufo, who does great reporting, Journal. This is crazy, man. The Tenderloin District in San Francisco.
2: Mm-hmm.
0: They talk about these drug-fueled parties that rage in all hours of the night, sidewalks littered with trash and human feces, addicts huddled in the hallways inhaling fentanyl fumes through plastic straws. I mean, it's like hell. And there's a whole report on how these Honduran gangs basically rule the street. Okay, that's story four. Story three, something could be done about that.
2: Yeah.
0: The Department of Justice has launched a new program called the Model Cities Initiative. The program would provide up to $300 million in grants to a handful of cities to demonstrate a serious commitment to reducing crime, supporting law enforcement, and improving public safety. You have till September to apply. Will San Francisco?
2: Mm-hmm.
0: Well, doubtful.
2: Why would they want something like that?
0: Like just clean streets?
2: Yeah, you know.
0: Law-abiding? Yeah. Story number two. Secret signal chats reveal how anti-ICE agitators coordinate the riots in Newark at the ICE facility. It's a wild story at Fox. All these secret groups on Signal, like the alert goes out. Curfew is over, back to Delaney. And all these people, like thousands, are ready to go and basically riot.
2: Are you telling me it's not grassroots?
0: No, it's not.
2: I'll be.
0: It's well-funded, like $850 million funded.
2: Jeez.
0: And we're paying for it.
2: Well, you
0: got to
2: cut the head off that snake.
0: Story number one, former National Security Advisor John Bolton to plead guilty to retaining classified information. That's what sources are saying.
2: Good.
0: Wow. And could be a couple of years in jail. We'll see. This is the Markley Van Camp and Robin Show. It's interesting. Mays Moore. We'll have to get to this coming up. He has two different clips. One with how CNN treated it when Mar-a-Lago was raided, the classified documents with Trump, and then how it was with John Bolton. And yes, there is clearly a difference. We also got to get to the story about how Scott Pelley's glasses were a prop.
2: Yeah, I'm interested in this. I'm not surprised by anything now.
0: Yeah,
2: with this guy.
0: It's pretty funny. I think you will get a kick out of that. Which reminds me of another story I don't know if you heard about. Bill Gates' employees used to dress up mannequins like Mr. Rogers to see what outfit would make him look more likable. We get to all that and around to What's Your Story coming up.
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0: today correct direct control and avert a full-blown disaster. The president says a peace deal with Iran could happen over the weekend, or it might not happen. Oil and gas prices both fall, gas down to $4.24 a gallon, and the Dow briefly soared over 900 points. 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
1: WMBD Radio Local News, I'm Kim Gordon. The McLean County Zoning Board voted unanimously to toughen regulations on data centers. 25 news reports. The vote came after residents were concerned about the impacts the centers could have on the community. There are 13 new requirements that includes water, energy, and landscaping. The regulations are similar to those approved in Sangamon County as well as the city of Bloomington. With the Steamboat Classic taking place Saturday along the Riverfront Market is relocating just this week to the Northwoods Mall parking lot. The market will take place from 8 a.m. to noon. And the Steamboat Classic will step off from the Murray Baker Bridge. The first race is at 7:55 in the morning. This is Illinois' toughest 15K race, but anyone can run. Walkers, wheelers, and runners of all ages and abilities are welcome. They are still looking for volunteers. And if you need something to do after the Steamboat Classic, Normal will celebrate the 100th anniversary of Route 66 on Sunday with a 50s-themed roadside picnic at One Normal Plaza from noon to 4. There will be live music, a roller skating rink, classic cars, and Route 66-themed giveaways. More news in 30 minutes or as it breaks, and always at WMBDRadio.com.
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3: 25 News First Alert Forecast. It's going to be a nice and sunny day out there here today as we move on forward. A very warm day, temperatures into the 90s for our highs, or very close to it, so a little bit warmer than yesterday. It'll be pretty muggy out there for us as well. Showers start on Friday for us, Friday afternoon. We could see some showers and thunderstorms rolling on through, and that continues through the weekend and into the new week. I'm 25 News First Alert Meteorologist Austin Feig for WMBD Radio.
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0: The Markley Van Camp and Robin Show. Jamie Markley, David Van Camp on vacation. There's Scott Robbins. Uh-huh. Big story today. Former National Security Advisor John Bolton, at least sources are saying, is going to plead guilty to retaining classified information. What could that mean? Up to 60 months in jail. Fine of up to $2.25 million.
1: He's not going to get any time in jail.
0: You'd think if he's going to plead it out.
1: Yeah, they'll say, well, because of the plea deal, you know, it'll be a little slap on the wrist. They should make him shave the mustache off, though, just as punishment. Because, you know, he's had that thing for like 50 years.
0: He's not doing that. 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
1: 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You really hurt him.
0: What is it? 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
19: All right. The Markley, Van Camp, and Robbins Show. Jamie Markley, David Van Camp, out this week, back next week. There's Scott Robbins. Now time for...
20: 1, 2, 3, 4, 5.
19: Five stories we're watching today. Story number five. Not a favorite of Scott Robbins. The flesh-eating screwworm scare has reached the United States.
21: Man.
19: It's in Mexico.
21: Telling you.
19: And now, a potential case in Texas being tested at the National Veterinary Services Laboratories in Iowa. The current outbreak in Mexico has gone on for a while, which caused Secretary of Agriculture Brooke Rollins to shut down livestock trade across the southern border in July 2025. But whether or not this one crossed over, we'll wait and see. By the way, adult screwworm flies are the size of a housefly with orange eyes, a metallic blue or green body, and three dark stripes along their backs.
21: What'd you call it? And they get in your ears and nose?
19: Well, the agency reported the screwworm maggots cause painful, foul-smelling wounds. Ugh. That sometimes maggots can be seen or felt in open wounds or in parts of the body with openings, including nose, mouth, ears, eyes, genitals.
21: Oh, boy.
19: Yeah.
21: Gosh dang it.
19: Your reaction I know.
21: And, you know, and probably funded a gain-of-function research to create these things.
19: Story number four. Honduran drug gangs rule the streets of San Francisco. That was the headline from Chris Rufo, this piece in City Journal. And it paints this picture of the Tenderloin District in San Francisco, that it is like a third world country. I mean, groups of men dressed in dark hoodies, face masks, selling drugs. I mean, sidewalks littered with trash, human feces, addicts huddled in the alleyways inhaling fentanyl.
21: Oh, gosh.
19: Yeah, it's crazy. Now, story number three could do something about that, where the Department of Justice has launched a new program called the Model Cities Initiative. Program would provide $300 million in grants to a handful of cities that demonstrate a serious commitment to reducing crime, supporting law enforcement, and improving public safety. You're like, hey, we got to do something about crime in this town. Hey, department, please help us. And there's a good chance you could get it.
21: Mm-hmm.
19: The goal is to create examples of what successful crime reduction looks like and then replicate those strategies elsewhere. Story number two, yes, it's all coordinated. Those riots at the ICE facility in Newark, New Jersey, there are secret signal chats that have been revealed. Fox News had a whole investigative story about this, talking about within minutes, the call to action goes out and all these people get it. And that's how all of a sudden when it's being, you know, portrayed as, well, it's this grassroots, you know, sort of thing that's going on.
21: Rising up. The people are rising up.
19: No, it's coordinated and people are paid. Yes. Unbelievable. And then story one, John Bolton, sources say, is going to plead guilty for the charges.
21: There's some kind of deal they're working out there. He pleads guilty and he's going to get...
19: with the classified documents.
21: Slap in the wrist.
19: It's up to 60 months, but we'll see.
21: He's not going to get...
19: You don't think he's going to do anything?
21: No, I don't think he's going to do anything, no.
19: Okay. This is the Markley, Van Camp, and Robbins Show. What do you say is the biggest story of the day, of everything?
21: Well, John Bolton's story is pretty big. I mean, it's something we've been following for a while, and I would imagine it's, you know, you throw the screwworms in there.
19: Buddy.
21: And, you know, we got the thing going on with Iran, of course, you know, that we still don't have any sort of end date in mind.
19: And then there's the California race, and you're telling me now Poly Market has changed their prediction.
21: Dude, this is interesting. The world's largest prediction market is Poly Market.
19: Yes.
21: This is just in, by the way. The Democratic Socialist, that Rahman in California, has surged to 47% in the race for second place in the L.A. mayoral election. Second place finisher advances, of course, to the runoff in November. So they're saying
19: because all these mail-ins are coming in. All right, we got to do a whole update on that. And the Scott Robbins trifecta, his top three of the day, coming up.
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22: Fox News, I'm John Zossier. The Trump administration trying to crack down on public sector fraud in Ohio. Centers for Medicare and Medicaid Services Administrator Dr. Mehmet Oz announcing the state's taking action to prevent any further health care fraud.
23: They are suspending 49 home health care providers who have been identified as high risk to the Medicaid program. These people have billed millions of dollars to take advantage of our most vulnerable.
22: New York City and state leaders getting ready for the World Cup soccer tournament. The Big Apple's anticipating an influx of travelers from all over the world. Mayor Zoran Mamdani urging commuters to avoid driving into Manhattan, instead use public transit.
24: I do want to

0: A Peoria woman was arrested on first-degree murder charges Wednesday after police say 31-year-old Keonta Williams allegedly stabbed and killed 36-year-old Catherine Walker Thomas of Peoria Tuesday night at an apartment complex in the 700 block of North Hightower Street. The coroner says Walker Thomas died moments after the incident. Be prepared to dig deeper into your pocket when it comes to your water bill. Illinois American Water is requesting a rate hike over $142 million. The company says they need the money for system upgrades, including pipe replacements. If approved, your bill could go up an additional $14 a month, and wastewater customers could see a $28 increase. A decision could come by December. A favorite Peoria event returns to the riverfront this weekend. The Steamboat Classic, Illinois' toughest 15K, takes place this Saturday. Anyone can run. The race starts at 7:55 a.m. More news in 30 minutes or as it breaks, and always at WMBDRadio.com.
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2: 25 News First Alert Forecast. It's going to be a nice and sunny day out there here today as we move on forward. A very warm day, temperatures into the 90s for our highs, or very close to it, so a little bit warmer than yesterday. It'll be pretty muggy out there for us as well. Showers start on Friday for us. Friday afternoon, we could see some showers and thunderstorms rolling on through, and that continues through the weekend and into the new week. I'm 25 News First Alert Meteorologist Austin Feig for WMBD Radio.
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11: All right. The Markley Van Camp and Robin Show. Jamie Markley. David Van Camp is out enjoying vacation with some gators. He's got a story next week.
12: Oh, my gosh.
11: You saw the video.
12: Yeah. Feed marshmallows to gators.
11: There's Scott Robbins. You know what it's time for.
12: Yeah.
11: The five stories we're watching today.
13: 1, 2, 3, 4, 5.
11: All right. We just got a new number one. Wow.
12: You said that. And
11: that in a second. We'll get there.
12: No idea what it is.
11: Story number five. The flesh-eating screw worm scare has reached the United States.
12: Not the screw worm again.
11: Yes. The flesh-eating maggot that happily burrows inside livestock, wildlife, and yes, even humans, eating its prey from the inside out.
12: Oh, my gosh.
11: This
12: was developed in a lab, wasn't it?
11: In South Texas, now being tested.
12: Oh, no. What do they look like?
11: The potential U.S. case comes after the screw worm was found last week in a 5-year-old goat in Mexico. So not confirmed it's in the United States, but the scare has reached.
12: I was going to buy a goat from Mexico, too, and now I'm going to shelve that idea.
11: You were never going to do that.
12: Maybe I was.
11: Story number four. Here's the headline. Honduran drug gangs rule the streets of San Francisco. From Christopher Rufo, City Journal.
12: Yeah.
11: In the Tenderloin District. It says the City Journal investigation, they spent 3 days and nights in the Tenderloin talking to addicts, journalists, cops, and the dealers themselves. They discovered that the city's progressive policies have allowed foreign drug gangs to take over an entire neighborhood in downtown San Francisco, poisoning the down and out and bringing third world conditions to one of America's wealthiest cities. There's garbage. It is. It looks like third world. It's just crazy. Story number three, I guess you could say related to that in a way, the Department of Justice has launched a new program called the Model Cities Initiative. The program's going to provide up to $300 million in grants to a handful of cities that demonstrate a serious commitment to reducing crime, supporting law enforcement, and improving public safety. So San Francisco probably won't be interested.
12: No, they have no interest in that.
11: But it's $300 million if you are. Cities applying for the program must show cooperation between local officials, prosecutors, police department, sheriffs, and other agencies.
12: Well, it's racist and homophobic. You can tell that right now.
11: Somebody will label it that.
12: Of course they will.
11: Said the goal is to create examples of what successful crime reduction looks like and then replicate those strategies elsewhere.
12: Mm-hmm.
11: They have till September to apply.
12: You know how you can reduce crime? Lock them up.
11: Yes.
12: That'll help.
11: Go get the criminals.
12: Start that.
11: That would be good. Story number two. Secret signal chats reveal how anti-ICE agitators coordinated the riots in Newark at the ICE facility. This was a story from Fox, and it is wild how they actually communicate with one another. It's like, curfew is over, back to Delaney. That was the Instagram post. And then on Signal, the encrypted messaging platform, it activates hundreds of anti-ICE activists with secret monikers to go and basically start the rioting.
12: Well, no.
11: And that's how they communicate.
12: Hmm.
11: And they broke into the communication. Need to break this crap up.
12: Yeah,
11: man.
12: We do. We do. We really do.
11: And then story number one.
12: I can't wait for this one.
11: Just happened to see this. Former National Security Advisor John Bolton to plead guilty to retaining classified information. Yeah. Sources are saying that.
12: Is he going to get jail time out of this?
11: It's up to like...
12: He should.
11: 60 months.
12: Yeah.
11: I mean, but and a fine up to $2.25 million.
12: Yep.
11: Wow. Did you think he was going to plead guilty?
12: No, not at all. I figured he'd run this thing all the way through.
11: I think that was the surprise.
12: And then appeal it after that in case it didn't work out his way.
11: Because if you remember, when this whole thing went down, you had legacy media saying, well, this is Trump weaponizing the Department of Justice. It wouldn't seem to be so if he's pleading guilty.
12: Well, he's dirty. He's a clown. And he probably gets a lesser sentence for pleading guilty. There'll probably be home confinement or some kind of stupid... You know,
11: something like that.
12: Yeah, just something dumb. Just that doesn't make any sense. Probation.
11: Yeah.
12: You know, We'll see. I mean, the guy should go to jail, though.
11: Speaking of dumb, you were defending National Hug Your Cat Day.
12: Of course I do.
11: You don't think that's a dumb thing?
12: No, I have two cats. I think it's a good thing to remind people how awesome cats are.
11: My gosh. What happened to you? There was something, if you're new to the show, if you would have known Scott in 2015 before his heart attacks, things that come out of his mouth now, I mean, when you hear him ranting and raging, that's the same Scott. The defending hugging your cat day, this is all new.
12: I love my cats. I have two cats, and I love them both.
11: Yes, especially the guy cat. And I'm sure you've hugged him multiple times today. Unbelievable. This is the Markley, Van Camp, and Robin show. What would you say is the biggest story of the day?
12: Well, John Bolton's story just kind of rose to the cream to the crop there, didn't it? A little bit. I'm guessing, but it's the same stuff we've been talking about for the last couple of weeks. That is Iran. That is, you know, what's going on there. More negotiations.
11: Yes.
12: It depends on who you're listening to, who you're talking to, as to how it's going. We really don't know. We're kind of spoon-fed information every now and then.
11: Well, you can't trust anything they say anyway.
12: No, and
11: so we'll see.
12: Iran is declaring victory, and they're the kings of the world, and, you know, all this crap. So
11: there is all that.
12: I don't know what's going on. I'm hoping that this is coming to some sort of resolution.
11: There is a couple of updates we got to get to. Why are Hollywood's biggest stars raising so many trans kids? That's a question we'll try to answer. And what's your story? Coming right up.
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15: Fox News, I'm Tom Graham. The Trump administration announcing a so-called most wanted fraudsters list in their push to crack down on criminals stealing taxpayer dollars from government programs.
16: This list unveiled in Columbus, Ohio, features alleged fraudsters accused of wire fraud, mail fraud, mortgage fraud, healthcare fraud, and money laundering, just to name a few, to the tune of tens of millions of dollars, according to authorities.
15: Fox's David Spahn. California is still counting ballots after the state's primary earlier this week and still too close to call in the governor's race, as two of the three top candidates hope to move forward to the general election.
17: 56% of the vote is counted. Republican Steve Hilton remains on top with 1.42 million votes. Democrat Javier Becerra in second with 1.3 million votes. Democrat Tom Steyer in third.
15: That's Fox's Matt Finn in Los Angeles. 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
18: WMBD Radio Local News, I'm Kim Gordon. A judge will decide if former Peoria referee Kevin Armstrong can be released from jail next week. The 61-year-old was arrested last month after a middle school student came forward alleging ongoing sexual assault. His attorney says Armstrong's physical and mental health issues warrant a pretrial release.

0: funding. No reopening date has been set. If you want to donate, links to the organizations can be found on the 25 News website. The Yanni Collective's annual Juneteenth Festival is on the move this year. It will be held at the Peoria Riverfront due to construction at Gwin Park. Juneteenth became a federal holiday in 2021. More news in 30 minutes or as it breaks, and always at WMBDRadio.com.
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3: 25 News First Alert Forecast. It's going to be a nice and sunny day out there here today as we move on forward. A very warm day, temperatures into the 90s for our highs, or very close to it, so a little bit warmer than yesterday. It'll be pretty muggy out there for us as well. Showers start on Friday for us, Friday afternoon. We could see some showers and thunderstorms rolling on through, and that continues through the weekend and into the new week. I'm 25 News First Alert Meteorologist Austin Feig for WMBD Radio.
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0: The Markley Van Camp and Robbins Show. Oh, man. You ever wake up at 2 or 3 in the morning and think, oh, man, is this just life now? Am I just not going to sleep good?
1: You used to.
0: And you'd be all sweaty.
1: Yep, not anymore.
0: But, you know, that could mess with your long-term health.
1: Yeah.
0: 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Inflammation, your immune system, even memory and mental clarity. 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
0: News update. Big story earlier. Former National Security Advisor John Bolton to plead guilty to retaining classified information.
1: That's right.
0: Different sources are saying authorities raided Bolton's home at office in August of last year, officially indicted in October. So we'll be looking for updates on that. Mm-hmm. Now it's Nimrod's in the news. Let's go.
2: When the going gets tough.
3: Damn it, this is too hard.
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3: I love the poorly educated.
0: All right. Nimrod's in the news. We go to Myrtle Beach. Quick question for you, Scotty.
1: Yeah, man.
0: As far as code in the office, mm-hmm. is it okay to heat up fish in the microwave? No.
1: Absolutely not. No. It stinks to high heaven. No.
0: You just do the fish at home only then.
1: That's it.
0: Heat it up. You don't bring
1: or
0: it
1: go
0: up.
1: Out to eat and eat fish, but don't do it in the office. No.
0: All right.
1: Gross.
0: Rules. Hate rules. Anyway, 46-year-old detective Michael DeBase. He was at police headquarters in Myrtle Beach. And a patrolman is warming up fish in the microwave.
1: See.
0: Michael's furious.
1: Yeah.
0: They get into a little bit. He just pulls out the gun, points it at him.
1: Oh, gosh.
0: Uh-oh.
1: Well, now.
0: Whoa. That's not cool. The fish might be bad, but that's way worse. Yeah. You can't do that.
1: Can't be doing that.
0: That's a felony, actually, in that circumstance.
1: Yes.
0: So he was booked and released and also been fired. The officer that heated up the fish, no crime, but bad form, and that's Nimrod's in the news.
5: Check out Sherman's newly remodeled.
6: I finally did it.
5: What's that, Larry?
6: I walked into the store.
5: And?
6: It pains me to say it, but it's pretty legit.
5: Wow, Larry, that's actually kind of nice.
6: Don't get all sappy on me. Just wanted to say you did an all right job.
5: Which door did you go in?
6: I went in one and out the other. Just like the money in your bank accounts.
5: Very funny. You buy anything?
6: I was hoping to work out a deal on a new...
5: Whoops, looks like we're out of time. See you, Larry.
6: Bye, Paul.
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10: President Trump just unveiling a $700 million plan that includes support for 13 coal plants, would help restart a plant in Maryland, and build two new ones in West Virginia and Alaska using the Defense Production Act.
11: And these are all built with new technology. It's very clean. It's amazing
4: how that's come along. It's all very clean.
10: Environmental groups disagree.
11: The Sierra Club in a statement says that the administration that claims to want to make America healthy again should be doing everything in its power to shut down coal plants and limit emissions. Instead, Donald Trump and Lee Zeldin are trying to give away taxpayer-funded payouts to their buddies in the coal industry.
10: Fox Business's Edward Lawrence at the White House. EPA Administrator Lee Zeldin defends rolling back regulations, saying Americans need reliable power sources and that thousands of jobs can be saved. The president also facing more questions on Iran after posting earlier that a war powers vote in the House to end military action was unpatriotic. A voterama underway in the U.S. Senate as Republicans try to get funding for ICE and Border Patrol over the finish line using a process that only requires a simple majority. Democrats using proposed amendments to make a point on other issues, including a compensation fund to handle claims of political prosecutions recently scrapped by the Justice Department after a judge ruled against it.
12: Trump's slush fund is anything but beautiful. It's heinous. And it won't die until we permanently ban it by law.
10: That amendment from Senate Minority Leader Chuck Schumer was rejected. Other proposals include no federal or private money for the White House ballroom.
13: Republican leadership are hoping all these amendments fail today so they can advance their almost $70 billion bill to fund ICE and CBP for the next 3 years, since Democrats have refused to fund both agencies through the appropriations process.
10: Fox's Bill Malusian on Capitol Hill. New highs on Wall Street. The Dow up 875. At the bell to a record close. 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
14: WMBD Radio Local News, I'm Kim Gordon. Peoria police are asking for your help to find a missing and endangered 12-year-old girl. Jamelia Hughes was last seen walking in the 2100 block of West Marquette Street this morning around 6:15. She's about 4'11 and was last wearing a black sweatshirt, red, black, and white pajama pants, and black Adidas tennis shoes. Anyone with information is asked to call Peoria police. A Peoria man on parole has agreed to return to jail after he was charged with attempting to rob the Five Star Fish and Chicken over Memorial Day. 45-year-old Aaron Cook is accused of trying to rob the restaurant after he displayed a knife and an employee gave him money from the cash register. No injuries were reported. Cook was sentenced in 2009 to over 17 years in prison for breaking a child's arm after arguing with his girlfriend, who was the child's aunt. Fire departments serving communities of all sizes across the heart of Illinois have received part of a $6 million grant from the Illinois State Fire Marshal for small equipment. The grants, up to $26,000, will go to purchase equipment for fighting small fires and ambulances. Three Peoria area fire departments are receiving those grants. The Moss Avenue sale returns to its original home this weekend for its 45th year. It was moved last year due to road work. 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
17: 25 News First Alert Forecast. It's going to be a nice and sunny day out there here today as we move on forward. A very warm day, temperatures into the 90s for our highs, or very close to it, so a little bit warmer than yesterday. It'll be pretty muggy out there for us as well. Showers start on Friday for us, Friday afternoon. We could see some showers and thunderstorms rolling on through, and that continues through the weekend and into the new week. I'm 25 News First Alert Meteorologist Austin Feig for WMBD Radio.
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20: Eastbound Route 150 is tight approaching the McCluggage Bridge. Yesterday, we were seeing a delay from about halfway down the hill. It's not quite that bad. And there is resurfacing work continuing on the Peoria side, so we're seeing delays mainly south of the bridge on Northeast Adams. Reduced speeds through the work zone on Route 6, except for westbound traffic. That's slower around I-74 and heading up towards Charter Oak. That's because the ramp is blocked from westbound 474 to eastbound 74. It's going to be blocked for about a week. There's a report of an accident on War Memorial Drive at Route 6. Spring's here. 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
30: Well, good afternoon, Peoria. Hello there, how are you? John Malone in for Phil Luciano. It's 309-1470, 100.3 WMBD. Welcome into another afternoon of broadcasting from high atop Civic Center Plaza here in downtown Peoria. Glad to be along with you this afternoon. It's a nice day. Wow, it's warm. A little warmer than we've had in the last couple of days. But I have been out and about most of the day on kind of field trip work with some of the area locations that we have transmitters, towers, and such. So it's been kind of a day outside for me, and got back in here, and time to put the show together and see what's going on in the news, and let's go. So what do we got going on here today? Our text line is open as normal, as long as I don't have it minimized here on the screen. All right, here we go. 79489 is the text line. 79489. If you would like to participate in the program, I read every single one, and they are sitting right on a screen directly to my right viewing area, so I can see it the second it hits. We've actually tested it. I've sent myself text to see, okay, how long does it take for these text messages to get through, and they are instantaneous. Because I'm still getting some from people that just write, test, does this work? Test, does this work? And I assure you that it does. All right, so this being Thursday, Caleb Kelch will be here in about a half hour or so with this week's Hollywood Hidden Gem. Movies that are worth taking a look at, maybe a first look, second look, or if you've not seen in a long time, a third look even. So we'll do that coming up in about a half hour or so. I am not at risk of the proverbial beating of the dead horse. I'm not going to spend... I do have just a couple of quick updates on this CBS 60 Minutes nonsense, and it's... I'm to be honest, I'm probably giving it a lot more attention than it really deserves. But I think just a follow-up, because this is still in the news today. I mean, these CBS employees will not stop. And I've got some ideas on how that should be handled, and we'll squeeze that in a 3-minute segment. How's that? We won't spend too god-awful amount of time on it. So President Trump is proposing $700 million to help the coal industry in the United States. I can just see the Sierra Club and the environmental groups just rolling over right now and just engaging in a full-fledged panic attack. But it is something that needs to happen. And the data center arguments kind of back that up. As far as I'm concerned, they're all the same topic. So we'll do that in about another hour or so. I saw an interesting essay today that caught my attention. When we've not talked about this on the, at least I have not talked about this on the air since I've been sitting behind this microphone from time to time. The Free Press online website, Tyler Cohen, had a very interesting essay today that basically was titled, "I supported the legalization of marijuana and now I regret it." And just a few thoughts on the whole marijuana phenomenon and these dispensaries and just the whole culture that has come up. Has this been a good thing? Got some thoughts on that a little bit later. Illinois starting to ramp up the legislation and regulation of the e-scooter industry. Just today, some bills have passed. We'll get into that a little bit later, and we'll also introduce you to something that is known. I've never heard of this before, but it's a new trend. Every year we have new trends, of course, with dieting and fads that come and go. We now have something called the Bible diet. We'll tell you about that later on, probably somewhere near the end, about 5:38-ish or something. What's going on now today in the news? California and those votes, which just are not coming in, ladies and gentlemen. Californians awoke with few results in high stakes and messy elections for the state's next governor and mayor of Los Angeles. Surprise, surprise, surprise. I don't think so. Analysts say it could be days before final vote counts determine the field in runoffs for both races, and a drawn-out count would be a fitting end to two unpredictable primaries that have featured scandals and unconventional candidates. That out of today's Wall Street Journal. It is probably true that more people are voting than have ever voted because the population of the country is that grows every year. I mean, I think we're getting into an area of stagnation, but I can remember, you know, and again, this is not designed to be a trip down memory lane, just some common sense here. When I first started voting, and even for the first 20 years of my voting life, you go down to the courthouse and you go to the county clerk's office and say, "Hey, I want to register to vote," right? So you got to do it, and that's why I'm very, very opposed to, I can't stand these motor voter rules, and when I worked in higher education, I just used to shudder at the idea of faculty, passing around voter registration forms and trying to get the students to register to vote and just trying to make it so easy. I always had a belief that, A, you should be an informed citizen, or else you have a, it is your duty, right? They always say, this is your God-given duty to vote. You have a right to vote. And I think it is a duty only if you're doing it intelligently. Like, for example, I leave like a lot of the judicial appointments and stuff of people I've never heard of, I'll leave a lot of things empty on a ballot because I just don't know. And then the election judge says, wait a minute, just spit your ballot back out because you didn't vote on all of them. I said, absolutely. So, yeah, back then you used to have skin in the game, right? You would go and make the drive. In my case, it was Lewistown, being from Fulton County. You go down to Lewistown and you walk in the county clerk's office and say, hey, let me register to vote. And then you get your voter registration card in the mail. And because, of course, there was a deadline, you couldn't just do it the day of. Well, you can now. I've actually had that happen to me. I'll talk about that at some point. And once you get your voter registration, then it is up to you to go on down to your little polling place between the hours of 6 a.m. and 7 p.m. and cast your in-person vote. Now, let's assume you can't do that, okay? Well, back in the old days, the dark ages, if you will, then you had to go and get what's known as an absentee ballot. Now, I know I'm saying the obvious to people of my generation. I'm just making sure that everyone, people who weren't around for this, know this is how it worked. And for years we had very fair elections, we had very complete elections, and I've covered many elections. Working in news, going all the way back to when I was in high school working at the local radio station. I remember going down to the courthouse and covering tabulations, and always about 10:30, quarter till 11, maybe 11:15, 11:30 if it was a heavy turnout, you would get out of there and go to bed at night and knew exactly who won all of the elections. Well, you don't have that anymore. Now, the absentee ballots, you had to have a reason. You know, you were either away at school, you were disabled, you were a shut-in, you were going to be out of the country, you were going to be out of your voting area and couldn't make it to the polls. So the county clerk then would send you this packet, right? It was pretty complicated. I can remember this. It had like notarizations on it and signatures. And there was in other words, without going into too much detail, it was an event to vote absentee because there was a lot of things that had to take place in order for that to do. In other words, there were guardrails in place. Guardrails to ensure the integrity of an election. Now, can I share something with you? This is a true story, all right? And I know it's anecdotal, but I can't help but wonder if this goes on everywhere. You know, I have talked about it behind the microphone here, that my mother passed away on December 17th, 2024. Passed away December 17th, 2024. Did you know this March she got a ballot in the mail? Yeah. My mom got a ballot in the mail. And my stepfather actually called. He wanted to take it back. He said, I want to return this. And they said, well, we can't take it back. He goes, what am I supposed to do with it? Well, being the citizen he is, being the good citizen he is, he actually put it in the shredder, and that was the end of it. But he could have likely cast a ballot and sent it in, making my mom a 1960-era voter from the graveyard, right? And I'm not saying that does. I don't know if that is a widespread issue, but you know, now we're going days and weeks and months without having the, and it's becoming par for the course and commonplace. And my question is, where are the guardrails? Or are there any guardrails? And at risk of sounding like a conspiracy theorist, evil conservative, who is peddling what is they call that, quote, baseless claims of cheating in elections. Well, I don't know how anyone can rule something baseless without actually conducting an investigation. And isn't it interesting, too, that I hear about all these redistrictings and such, and we hear these accusations from Democrats that, hey, these Republicans are going to try to steal this election this fall, but of course we're the only ones that are tagged with the ones that are trying to, shall we say, steal elections, if you will. All right. So that's the issue that I'm having here is this new culture we live in that's brought on by all of this mail-in balloting and this mail-in balloting that's taking place purely as convenience rather than necessity. And I think it needs to stop. And the Supreme Court is going to weigh in, I believe, on their docket. There's still a bunch of... This is Supreme Court month, of course, June. They recess at the end of June, and they always save their most controversial decisions until the month of June. We'll see what they say. I just think that it needs to end. And we need to go back to having the 6 a.m. to 7 p.m. Voting stations are open, and if you don't make it in time, tough, right? It's a chore. It should be a chore and a privilege to vote, and you need to follow the system. You need to have skin in the game. That's what I think, anyway. It's 3:21 at WMBD, and traffic time now. How's it going, Ken Zerski?
0: Yeah, we're watching War Memorial Drive or eastbound Route 150. Not only around Route 6 or east all the way to the Northwoods Mall, but also there by the McCluggage Bridge, where there was a delay coming down the hill yesterday, and then I-74 was backed up. Now, I-74 looks good approaching the Murray Baker Bridge, and that's because eastbound Route 150 is just tight approaching Route 29 and Adams. It's Adams that's heavy both directions just south of the McCluggage Bridge, and that's all that resurfacing work going on this week. The bridge itself is good. Now, Route 6 is slowing down, especially westbound, and that's just more traffic going west of or north of I-74 because the westbound 474 ramp to eastbound 74 remains closed. Also closed eastbound War Memorial Drive, the southbound Route 6. Not seeing quite the crowded traffic we normally do on War Memorial Drive. It's at that Willow Knolls road work and then kind of spotty after that around Allen by the Northwoods Mall. At the Uftring Subaru, choose from over 100 new all-wheel drive Subaru models in stock and inbound, including Forester, Crosstrek, and the all-new 2026 Outback at Uftring Subaru in East Peoria and SubaruPeoria.com. I'm Ken Zerski, UfteringAutoGroup.com, Traffic 1.
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0: .327, okay, I promised. 3 minutes, give me 3 minutes on 60 Minutes, and we'll move on. And we have exactly 3 minutes. I have been in this business a long time, and I've never seen anything this bad, a CBS insider told Deadline on Wednesday amid the fallout of recent firings at 60 Minutes. We cover the news. We should never be the news, a network veteran lamented today as a litany of searing salvos from both sides flew on and offline. Well, this is nothing new. If you are familiar with the history of broadcast news, I've mentioned the book Three Blind Mice before by Ken Auletta. A great book was written in the mid-1980s confronting the dinosaur networks and their need and to change, and the fact that the companies that are coming in and buying the networks understood that these insular environments were not sustainable, and there was a real world out there outside of this news priesthood. Larry Tisch, when he took over CBS from William Paley and Tom Wyman, Larry Tisch fired 230 out of 1,200 news employees. That's right. I said that correct. The news department at CBS had 1,200 employees. That's the same number of employees as many medium-sized businesses. 1,200 news employees cut $30 million from the news budget. And Dan Rather and the high-profile people were out there marching on the street, literally, because there were unions and there was a lot of infighting going on. And these reporters were out marching in solidarity and making themselves a part of the news. So this is absolutely nothing new. And as long as this keeps getting drawn out more and more, you know, 84-year-old Leslie Stahl, and who's the youngin' there on the staff? Bill Whitaker. Yeah. How old's he? 74? Yeah, he's young. I had an old boss tell me once, a new broom sweeps clean. Get rid of them all. Gone. Start over.
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8: 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Fox News, I'm John Saucier. President Trump working in the Oval Office this afternoon on energy initiatives. From the White House, he detailed efforts from his administration to promote coal.
9: We will protect 14 coal plants and 42 coal mines. It's a tremendous number. And build two new coal plants and one massive new export terminal, because we're exporting coal.
8: The president announced a $700 million rollout using the Defense Production Act to distribute federal grants to coal-fired power plants and to support domestic energy infrastructure around the country. The Trump administration also trying to crack down on public sector fraud in Ohio. Centers for Medicare and Medicaid Services Administrator Dr. Mehmet Oz announces the state's taking action to prevent any further health care fraud.
11: They are suspending 49 home health care providers who have been identified as high risk to the Medicaid program.
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12: WMBD Radio Local News, I'm Kim Gordon. A judge will decide if former Peoria referee Kevin Armstrong can be released from jail next week. The 61-year-old was arrested last month after a middle school student came forward alleging ongoing sexual assault. His attorney says Armstrong's physical and mental health issues warrant a pretrial release. Armstrong is charged with one count of predatory criminal sexual assault. He has pleaded not guilty. Illinois American Water wants to raise rates. The company is requesting a hike of over $142 million. It says they need the money for system upgrades that includes pipe replacements. If approved, your bill could go up an additional $14 a month and wastewater customers up to a $28 increase. A decision could come by December. Peoria police are asking for your help to find a missing and endangered 12-year-old girl. Janelia Hughes was last seen walking in the 2100 block of West Marquette Street this morning around 6:15. She's about 4'11.

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1: The 25 News First Alert forecast calls for a mild and muggy night. Wake-up temperatures will be in the mid to upper 60s tomorrow under partly cloudy skies. We could see the northern lights across central Illinois overnight if we get lucky, so keep an eye out for that. Otherwise, tomorrow, more cloud cover with showers and storms during the second half of the morning and into the early afternoon. Additional storms tomorrow night, and periodic storms continue through the weekend, with highs in the 80s and heat index values climbing into the 90s this weekend. From 25 News, I'm First Alert Chief Meteorologist Brian Walter for WMBD Radio.
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3: An accident at War Memorial Drive and Grand Prairie Drive, and that is reported with injuries, and traffic spotters reporting that traffic's not getting through the intersection, so that's an area to avoid. And eastbound War Memorial Drive is on the brakes from Route 6 to Willow Knolls, then at Allen, and then down by the Northwoods Mall. Northbound Route 6 is on the brakes from I-74 to just past Charter Oak. And eastbound War Memorial Drive heading down the hill is approaching Route 29 Galena Road and the McCluggage Bridge. Heavy traffic on Adams Street with resurfacing work just south of the McCluggage Bridge. 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
5: Quantinuum's trading debut is stellar. The quantum computing startup stock opening at $68 per share, 13% above its IPO price. SpaceX's IPO continues to be the talk of the town. JP Morgan is throwing an event Thursday night to promote it to its high net worth clients and everyday investors. JP Morgan CEO Jamie Dimon slated to speak at the event. Wall Street ending Thursday with a mixed session, as financial and healthcare stocks led the way. Goldman Sachs and Blackstone stock both climbing Thursday. Shares of United Health and Humana also jumping. Cooling oil prices also fueling the Dow's surge. The Dow skyrocketing 875 points, S&P gaining 31, NASDAQ losing 23. And that's your Fox Business Report. I'm Laura Cantor, invested in you.
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10: 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It was very dark in there, for one thing, and yeah, just to lighten it up, open it up a little bit more. The crew that came in were so attentive to everything and making sure everything was working well and what we were looking for.
9: They're great. Every one of them was very polite. It was a really nice experience. We've already got one neighbor that took the paint code for our cabinets because they're in love with the color.
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0: 6:38, 1470, 100.3 WMBD. John Malone in for Phil Luciano. And it is Thursday. It is the 3:38 block. And you know what that means.
1: Everyone's gone to the movies. Now we're alone and left.
0: I love that. It's so quaint. It really is. Caleb Kelch here. How are you?
2: I am good. How are you, John?
0: I'm doing great. You got a goodie for us today?
2: I do. I've been excited to do this one for a while, and I don't know why I chose to do it today, but I thought, you know what? This would be a good one. Do you like action movies?
0: Oh, occasionally. When I'm really kind of, you know, all anxious and just needing to just let off some steam and some energy, absolutely.
2: Okay. Do you like movies that are inspired by true stories?
0: That can be a slippery slope.
2: Okay, especially
0: only if it's something you know about already, and then I get furious at the history rewriting that takes place. But for the most part, yeah.
2: Okay, this movie. I mean, they don't actually try to be copy paste of what actually happened in real life. But the movie Unstoppable, that was released in 2010, is an action thriller all about a runaway train. Okay, and it's inspired by the real-life CSX Crazy 8's runaway train incident that happened back in the early 2000s. So this movie, it stars Denzel Washington, Chris Pine, Rosario Dawson, and some other cast and crew. It's a great, great movie, honestly. It was very underrated. It was released kind of in you know, limited theaters throughout the country. It didn't last a very long time. I think the biggest thing is, well, there's a lot of other stuff going on. And, I don't know, anytime you have kind of the lower budget movies inspired by a true story, based on a true story, it's like, oh, okay, that's cool. I'll just watch it when it comes out on DVD. At the time, now it's, I'll just watch it when it comes on streaming platforms, right? But I remember seeing this movie in theaters because I thought, okay, I love trains. Let's go. This is going to be cool, right? And I promise you, it is worth the watch. All right, again, a freight train carrying hazardous materials is accidentally left unmanned. And in our first clip, you kind of get the sense of, this about-to-be-runaway train, it's going to cause a lot of havoc.
3: What the hell is that beast still doing on D-16? I told you I need that track clear.
4: Relax, buddy. We were just about to move it.
3: Like hell you are. I've got 150 school students coming in on some field trip on D-16. I need that track cleared. D-10's clear. You can set it there.
2: So there we are. That's the setup.
0: This is the setup. Right?
2: This is the setup. That's the runaway train. You are starting to get a sense like, oh, okay, there's a lot of things happening today, including a field trip, basically, with a lot of elementary school kids, right? So it's obviously you got to be very careful here. This is all taking across a part of Pennsylvania, okay? And this train starts to kind of barrel across Pennsylvania, and it's increasing speeds. The biggest reason why is because the air brakes were not installed by these people, by the engineers that were on site, and because they were kind of goofing around, to put it politely, right? Next thing you know it, this train just gets faster and faster and faster, and that's where Chris Pine and Denzel Washington are two lead actors in this movie. It's kind of where they come into place. They're on their own kind of assignment for the day, having to pick up kind of empty train cars throughout the day in parts of Pennsylvania, small towns and such, and just kind of doing their thing. And then they hear word of this runaway train. They're like, oh, okay. And next thing you know it, they're getting contacted by dispatch because they are on its path. Fortunately, they are not on the same tracks, so they don't have to worry about that, but they see it go by. And that is right here in this next clip, where Denzel Washington, his character, it's like, okay, this is serious stuff.
5: Take off right now, we get back on the main, we can chase it down in reverse.
6: Wait a minute.
5: To stop that kind of power, grab it by the tail, boom, gun in the opposite direction.
6: We can't just chase that. If it goes down, we're going to be a wreck on a wreck.
5: Doesn't matter. There's a good chance the derailleur won't work.
6: It's called a derailleur, for Christ's sake. That's what they do.
5: That size, going that fast, it'll vaporize anything that gets in its way.
6: They wouldn't use it if they didn't.
5: They're wrong. All right? They're wrong.
2: Denzel Washington, he plays this veteran railroad engineer. He's hoping to retire soon. He's got older kids going to college and such. And then Chris Pine plays this kind of rookie conductor. This is one of his first bigger tasks on the job that day in particular, working with this veteran engineer. And here they are. All of a sudden, they have to kind of be heroes. Not initially wanting to, right? Mm-hmm. Yeah. Surprisingly, they have to become heroes all of a sudden. And ultimately, they decide, okay, we're going to go after this train, even though dispatch, and this is where you kind of get a clip of Rosario Dawson's role, as she's the head dispatcher at this time of day. They're kind of like, don't do it. Don't follow that train.
7: 1206, this is Connie Hooper. Are you there?
8: 1206, over.
7: Just wanted to see how you boys are doing.
8: We're doing about 60 miles an hour, Connie.
7: Sorry, Frank, I don't understand.
8: We're going after your train.
7: 1206, I'm not hearing you.
8: The rear knuckle was left open, so if we can catch up, we can tie it on to our locomotive. Try and slow down 777.
7: Frank, you can't.
8: We already are.
7: That train's carrying 30,000 gallons of toxic chemicals. They had a window before, but that train's going into populated areas. There's no way they derail it now.
2: So here they are. Mm-hmm. They're racing against time to stop the runaway train before it reaches a pretty heavily populated area in Pennsylvania, Stanton, that is. And again, there's all sorts of different events that occur. I don't want to spoil too much if you haven't seen it, but I really recommend this movie. One of my favorite parts about this movie, and you just kind of heard it a little bit in that last clip, is the balance between different scenes and how they're still managing the communication. You heard Connie's voice, you know, there she is in the room, and all of a sudden she's over the CB radio, right? Like, it's cool. It's really unique. And I love that. And I also love the way that they use the trains, the sounds of the trains, the chugga, chugga, chugga, all the big noises, the horn, everything, how they use that throughout the film, especially when it comes to intense scenes. So Unstoppable, it's a great movie. It really is. And I gotta be honest, I think it's one of those that's a very underrated kind of action thriller that, again, is inspired by a true story. Parts of this actually happened.
0: Well, the railroad industry thinks, of course, it was just a gross misrepresentation of the train industry.
2: Yes, they do.
0: There's a big criticism here.
2: And I have to say, I'm not part of that industry, so maybe it is. But I think it's fun as a movie goer.
0: Well, and I was just looking at this, too, because you get an action adventure like this, and I've not seen this movie, and I will watch it now. Movies like this run the serious risk of turning into schlock.
2: Yeah.
0: To where
2: you're right.
0: It's more of a parody of itself than anything. But this movie looks like it was done, it was meant to be serious action fare rather than schlock. They spent close to $100 million to make this movie, so it wasn't really a low-budget film.
2: Not compared to, I guess, other lower-budget films. But, you know, Johnny, you mentioned something. What's interesting, though, is that there is very much, from the get-go, a very serious tone. And, you know, I think overall it's just one of those films that, while the industry itself might not necessarily love the adaptation and presentation of this movie, I think overall, if you are someone who does enjoy even the basics of action thrillers, action adventures, if you enjoy even just history, and I'm someone, I enjoy true things kind of becoming, mm-hmm. you know, depicted on the big screen.
0: Yeah.
2: It's certainly worth a watch. And then again, even if you hate it, you know, I think you should. You're watching an icon in Denzel Washington, right? That in itself is pretty good.
0: Well, the, a lot of the reviewers, I'm just kind of looking, Roger Ebert and a lot of these different reviewers at the time all admitted that it was a very well-made action movie that left you on the edge of your chair, and it had its intended effect. I mean, it was respectfully done. I mean, like I said, it didn't wind up being like, you know, a Poseidon Adventure or a Towering Inferno. You know what I mean? Where
2: yes,
0: they can turn
2: yep.
0: into a joke more than anything.
2: Yeah.
0: But with, you know, a Z-list cast and yeah, the whole works, right?
2: Yeah, no, unknowns and all that, yeah.
0: or just renowns, you know. We're
2: correct.
0: Not talking about Shelley Winters and Red Buttons here. I mean, you're
2: man,
0: talking
2: we're
0: about
2: going back.
0: Denzel Washington is in this movie. Well, yeah, I watch that. I watch, Courtney used to make fun of me a lot because I watch that stuff just for entertainment. and
2: I do too.
0: People take it seriously.
2: No, and you know, and that's the thing. It's fun to just put something on like that on like a Saturday afternoon. If you got nothing going on, why not?
0: Right.
2: Just enjoy it. So you can find this movie on Amazon Prime. I believe MGM also has AMC Plus. They have a way you can watch it as well if you are subscribed to that. So those are the ways you can watch this movie. Again, it is titled Unstoppable.
0: What's your favorite genre? Do you have a favorite genre?
2: I do. I love the thriller. In particular, I love the psychological thriller.
0: Oh, those
2: I
0: are
2: love
0: good.
2: I love mind-bending things. My family
0: like
2: and my wife calls me
0: and...
2: crazy. Yes, yes. My wife calls me crazy. She's like, "You are actually insane." Because but I like that stuff because I find it fun to kind of be pushed to your limits a bit in your brain.
0: Yeah, have you had those movies like that, like Sixth Sense and stuff, where you when it's over, you're literally exhausted.
2: Yeah. And you're like, what just happened? And
0: right.
2: There's a movie I actually do want to feature on this segment sometime called Identity. It was released in the early 2000s with John Cusack. If you've seen that movie, you know exactly what I'm talking about. That movie, there are words I can't say on air. It is unbelievable at how crazy that movie just twists your mind.
0: Well, the motion picture industry is fascinating to me because I just, you know, I think you know, just on a very micro level, like nothing like this, uh-huh. I've been kind of involved in being in short film productions.
2: That's right, yeah.
0: and such, and I see the amount of just planning and work,
2: the preparation.
0: And preparation,
2: yep.
0: And just the entire, from start to finish, at that level. I mean, I can't imagine pulling off a Sixth Sense or something like
2: that. Anything major like that. And I mean, I think of Orson Welles, you know?
0: Right.
2: One of my favorite movies is The Third Man, if you've ever seen that with Orson Welles. Oh my gosh, right? Some good stuff. Good stuff.
0: Real quick, when I was out, I think it was in 2019, I was out at NAB in Las Vegas, and they were demonstrating the Avid Media Composer software suites and stuff.
2: Yeah, okay.
0: And they were showing, they had the original file, the actual file of the finished product, the work file for the biopic on the movie, the band Queen. Remember that came out a few years ago?
2: Yeah, Bohemian Rhapsody.
0: Right,
2: yeah.
0: They opened up the file and you're seeing like all of the video lines and audio lines. And
2: I bet that was amazing.
0: I was looking at it, I was like, oh my God. I'll do a 30-second commercial with voice and music, but this is...
2: this is great.
0: It's like, no. So yeah, an appreciation of that industry for sure. Mm-hmm. It is something. Good stuff, Caleb.
2: Thanks, John.
0: All right, we will see you next Thursday. It is 3:50, and here's Ken Zersky with traffic.
9: And an accident, War Memorial Drive, and make that Grand Prairie Drive. So between Route 91 and Orange Prairie Road, and they are directing traffic there. There may be some restrictions, especially turn restrictions, so that would be an area to avoid right now. That's just been a busy area afternoons this week after the ramp from eastbound War Memorial Drive to southbound Route 6 was closed. That's going to be closed for about 3 to 4 weeks. And so all that traffic on War Memorial Drive heading eastbound to the road work at Willow Knolls and Big Hollow, and doesn't look too bad around Allen. It's heavy, but not like we've seen it. And also down by the Northwoods Mall, yeah, it's pretty crowded there over to the I-74 ramps. 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
10: 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It'll be Friday? Are you kidding me? Friday show goes 5:30 to 9. The news of the day, what it means and why it matters. The weather's going to be a factor for this going into this weekend because there's a lot of rain on the way. Where is it going to fall? What time is it going to impact activities? We'll keep you posted. We got some fun guests for you, and we will see you Friday morning. 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
22: Thank you.
0: going to check out Unstoppable. Good movie recommendation. That's correct, you know. Nice thriller. It leaves you on the edge of your seat. Because sometimes those action-adventure thrillers can turn farcical very quickly. You know, I was mentioning, the Poseidon Adventure. You know, Gene Hackman and Shelley Winters, Ernest Borgnine, Roddy McDowell. And, of course, the Maureen McGovern theme song, Morning After. Earthquake, Charlton Heston. What else is there? Of course, Towering Inferno. You got to have a little Paul Newman and Steve McQueen and William Holden and the like. And, of course, the airport movies, you know, that were spoofed with the airplane sequel movies. But, George Kennedy and always the cameo appearances, and particularly in that movie, you know, Helen Reddy and just about anybody you could think. the casting will a lot of people past their sell dates turn up in some of those films, and I have been known to go on a binge of 1970s era disaster films and get out the popcorn and watch them for pure entertainment. Not at the edge of my seat, but belly laughing at scenes that were otherwise intended to be very edge of seat experiences. So, yeah, as long as you don't get farcical, you can really make an impact with those types of films. All right, news is on the way next. We'll shift gears coming up. 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
4: A presidential prediction. Lisa Brady, Fox News, made a short time ago in the Oval Office as President Trump faced another round of questions about ending the conflict with Iran.
22: I think we're doing very well, but we're going to see if we're going to win one way or the other. We're going to win on paper or we're going to win military. One way or the other. It's going to be militarily or on paper.
4: The president repeating that he will not let Iran have a nuclear weapon. He posted earlier that last night's war powers vote in the House aimed at ending military action was meaningless and unpatriotic as efforts to negotiate continue. Ukraine's President Zelensky calling for face-to-face talks with Russia's leader in an open letter to President Putin, also criticizing his more than 26 years in power and warning that history will remember the war as a personal choice by Putin without a real cause. President Trump just telling reporters,
22: I think it would be great if they met. They should get it done.
4: Adding that compromises are needed. President Zelensky is proposing to meet with Putin in a neutral third country. President Trump taking questions after announcing he'll use the Defense Production Act for a $700 million plan to help keep existing coal plants operational, restart one plant, and build two new ones.
23: We wouldn't have the buildings, the factories, the industry, the electricity grid we have today without the critical contribution of coal. It's been the largest source of global electricity for 125 years in a row.
4: Energy Secretary Chris Wright says reliable energy sources help save lives and jobs. The Sierra Club accuses the administration of rewarding polluters and jeopardizing public health. The homicide convictions of two paramedics are tossed out in Colorado over jury instructions, so both will get a new trial. Those paramedics have been convicted in the ketamine overdose death of Elijah McClain after he was pinned down by police. 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
24: WMBD Radio Local News, I'm Kim Gordon. A Washington man who prosecutors say allegedly blew up his townhome and shot at a police officer on Mother's Day in the 900 block of Mallard Way has been found unfit to stand trial. The ruling in a hearing today came a day after a mental health expert spoke to 39-year-old Scott Benway. The trial is on hold until he could now be deemed fit for trial. No one was injured. The incident caused about $800,000 in damages. Good news for area fire departments. Several departments from the Hartville Illinois have received part of a $6 million grant from the Illinois State Fire Marshal for small equipment. The grants, up to $26,000, will go to purchase equipment for ambulances and fighting small fires. Peoria Heights, Washington, Germantown Hills, and Mackinac departments are receiving part of the funding. Peoria police are asking for your help to find a missing and endangered 12-year-old girl. Janelia Hughes was last seen walking in the 2100 block of West Marquette Street this morning around 6:15. She's about 4'11 and was last wearing a black sweatshirt, red, black, and white pajama pants, and black Adidas tennis shoes. Anyone with information is asked to call Peoria police. Dream Center Peoria is kicking off its summer camp with over 100 kids signed up. The center's Andy King tells 25 News the goal of the 7-week program is to help keep kids safe and engaged. One of the highlights this year, the Dream Center will host Amy Duggar King, featured on TLC's 19 Kids and Counting. More news in 30 minutes, or as it breaks, and always at WMBDRadio.com.
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5: The 25 News First Alert forecast calls for a mild and muggy night. Wake-up temperatures will be in the mid to upper 60s tomorrow under partly cloudy skies. We could see the northern lights across central Illinois overnight if we get lucky, so keep an eye out for that. Otherwise, tomorrow, more cloud cover with showers and storms during the second half of the morning and into the early afternoon. Additional storms tomorrow night, and periodic storms continue through the weekend, with highs in the 80s and heat index values climbing into the 90s this weekend. From 25 News, I'm First Alert Chief Meteorologist Brian Walter for WMBD Radio.
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9: An accident being cleared up at War Memorial Drive and Grand Prairie Drive, so that's west of Route 6. Busy on Route 6 heading northbound from westbound 474 to past Charter Oak. That's because the ramp from westbound 474 to eastbound 74 is closed. Now, the ramp from eastbound War Memorial Drive to southbound Route 6 is closed, so there's more traffic eastbound on War Memorial Drive, east of Route 6. It's tight approaching the McCluggage Bridge. That's coming down the hill, Route 150. Not as bad as yesterday. Still some heavy traffic on Adams Street, south of the bridge in 150. 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

0: Good afternoon, 408 1470 100.3 WMBD. John Malone in for Phil Luciano today, and Wayne will be in tomorrow. Wayne R. Miller. Had lunch with Wayne today, in fact, and he's got all kinds of stuff ready. He does show prep days in advance, and of course, polishes things up the morning of to make sure that all the current news is covered, if indeed it happens. So Wayne will be here tomorrow as I am taking the show off because I am taking baby Colleen, the half Siamese beautiful girl. Who's 1 year old, to the vet to get those ovaries removed. And trust me, I am ready for that to take place. It has been the last month or so, I've had to put that off a couple of times because I was either out of town or in a transition between jobs. I was there's just a lot of things that got in the way. And of course, when cats linger long enough with those ovaries a little too long, of course, things can get kind of noisy in the house and a little chaotic in the house. In fact, Colleen had developed a very interesting habit over the last several months of jumping up and climbing the cloth blinds on windows and getting herself into to all kinds of mischief. And keeping me awake at night, and making loud meowing noises. So it's hopefully that will all come to a conclusion as I take Bob Barker's advice and get my young kitten spayed or neutered. In this case, spayed tomorrow. So I've got to drop her off at 8 o'clock and then pick her up tomorrow afternoon. So is that a medical absence, right? Because my cats are like my kids. So. Yeah, treating it like a medical absence. All right, so anyway, it is Thursday. Our text line is 794-89-794-89. Donald Trump, the president, yes, he is the president, announced roughly $700 million in federal funding today for the coal industry. Now, this is a news story I'm looking at from News Nation now, and actually the word they used in the story, which is, when I was taught in journalism courses not to to use these kinds of wording, and that's why I changed it. The way the story actually reads here is President Donald Trump announced roughly $700 million in federal funds Thursday to prop up the coal industry. Now, that's the word in the story, prop up the coal industry. A sweeping effort the White House is billing as a historic revival of a once dominant energy source that has been in decline for nearly two decades. The centerpiece of the package is $425 million in Defense Production Act funding directed to 13 existing coal-fired power plants across West Virginia, Kentucky, North Carolina, Indiana, Tennessee, Arkansas, Arizona, Oklahoma, North Dakota, and Wisconsin. And Trump said today, the president said, as a result of the $700 million investment that I'm announcing today, we will protect 14 coal plants and 42 coal mines. It's a tremendous number. And build two new coal plants and one massive new export terminal because we're exporting coal. Now, the Sierra Club, not happy with this, strongly criticizing this effort today. Patrick Drupp, climate policy director of the Sierra Club. Yeah, they have a climate policy director. I thought that's what the Sierra Club was. I thought that was their sole existence, why they need a separate unit of the organization. It is disgusting and reprehensible that the president of the United States is giving away our taxpayer dollars to deadly and expensive coal plants that will make Americans sicker and drive up electricity prices even more. This handout betrays everything Donald Trump promised and only serves his big coal buddies who stroke his ego and hand him shiny trophies. Well, a little hyperbole in the course of anger, I can expect. All right, so we know that the coal industry, coal is dirty. I mean, we know that there are technologies that can alleviate that. But the problem with this whole climate movement has been the fact that getting other countries in the world to comply is a very difficult proposition. I'm thinking in terms of China. China belches coal smoke more than any country in the world. And to get the Chinese communist government to change their behavior is going to be a whole different proposition. The fallacy behind this is you can't put walls that go all the way up to the atmosphere. You know, this is a big world. And what has happened is, I'm fully aware that there needs to be work done and there needs to be research done, and there are some very viable alternatives that have been vilified over the years, namely nuclear power, for example, that can be clean and efficient, as long as there's no meltdown and there is concerns. I mean, ever since the 1980 Three Mile Island, it's been kind of a dirty word to talk about nuclear energy. But the idea that we're jumping the gun, and we did under particularly the Biden administration and the latter part of the Obama administration, forcing this conversion to these alternative fuel sources that are not ready. They are not ready. And they are no longer near being ready, okay? And that is why we are faced with a grid dilemma right now, a serious one. And that brings me to the topic of these data centers. I've got a story here, only from California, Monterey. We're talking right south of Silicon Valley there. Voters in a South Carolina city, Monterey, moved to cement, now check this out, what is believed to be the nation's first ban on data centers, a permanent ban, not a moratorium, a permanent ban on data centers within their city limits. The measure amends the city's general plan and land use framework to add a citywide ban forever on data centers, the evil data centers. The problem is not data centers. The problem is supply. There is no question that data centers are the future. Now, I got to tell you, I'd never even heard of a data center until about maybe 6 to 9 months ago, when I started seeing these protests popping up in local and state and national media. You know, I'm like, what is going on with these data centers? Because, you know, I've seen big buildings. I've seen big buildings all over the place. I mean, you know, drive along I-80 and 55, and you see these big, giant distribution centers for businesses. And I understand they don't use a bunch of water, and they don't, you know, but there's even questions about that. Talking to the representative of the Data Center Coalition a few weeks back. But, you know, yes, there's a lot of big, ugly buildings in metropolitan areas, and what makes a data center different? And I've decided, and I'm very serious about this, I want to see a data center. I'm going to have to look this up and find out. I haven't had time to get into it yet, but I want to see what this hubbub is all about. I want to tour a data center. I want to stand outside a data center to see if this noise pollution is any different than any other kind of noise. You talk about noise pollution. I understand these windmills make some noise. Didn't Walter Cronkite? I know he's gone, but wasn't he and some of his friends protesting the construction of windmills on Martha's Vineyard and Nantucket in some of these areas? Of course, another version of the "not in my backyard" philosophy. But I want to see if all of the angst and hyperbole is real, or whether it's this AstroTurf movement that is trying to, halt what is unassailable progress. I think I heard Wayne talk about this one day when he was here in the afternoon. You know, these same people that have this thing against these data centers are the same people that are on waiting lists to get fiber optic internet installed into their house. And where is AI originating from? If you use ChatGPT or you depend on any kind of AI technology, that's it. That's the future. So to pass these moratoriums, or at least permanent bans in the case of Monterey, California, you're fighting this battle on the wrong side. Okay, you're fighting it on the demand side rather than fighting it on the supply side. And the premature sunsetting of these coal-fired plants before we had any future infrastructure ready that could carry the load is irresponsible. Yeah, find me a windmill that can get a jet airplane off the ground. Doesn't exist. So you need to have, that's why research and development plays a very big role in this, and data centers are at the heart of that. So if you don't want coal, you can't oppose the technology and the infrastructure that goes into making it happen. All right, from the text line, Fulton County has a lot of coal, but they dismantled our generating plant. Yes, they did. Duck Creek has been torn down completely, I believe. And, of course, the coal industry was very big there. You had Buckhart on the south side and Consolidated up on the Norris mine up north. And, you know, Illinois coal was determined to have too much sulfur in it. And boom, the industry is gone. Okay, and I'm not saying that coal needs to be around forever, because I'm not sure how much of there is a large supply of it, but obviously not an infinite supply. But man, you just can't cut off your nose to spite your face on this. You got to look at this from the supply side and not the demand side. And do the research, but man, don't pull the plug prematurely. All right, 4:21, traffic time now. Here's Ken Zerski.
1: Yeah, use caution there at War Memorial Drive and Grand Prairie Drive, an accident cleanup. It's just busy on War Memorial Drive eastbound from Route 6. That goes all the way down to the road, Work Willow Knolls, and then Allen Road all the way to the Northwoods Mall area in the I-74 interchange. We've been seeing that this week with the ramp closure eastbound War Memorial Drive to southbound Route 6. That's a big delay, though, westbound on 474, and then northbound Route 6, a little past Charter Oak. That's because no traffic can exit there to the eastbound 74 ramp. That's closed at least through mid next week. Now, on War Memorial Drive eastbound, that's backing up, coming down the hill almost to Prospect. It's that bad now. As you go to the resurfacing work in the lane closure that's been on the Peoria side of the McCluggage Bridge this week, you got a northbound northeast Adams Street delay there at the bridge, and now a lot of traffic avoiding the 150 delay and heading eastbound 74. It's approaching the Murray Baker Bridge. For all your 24/7/365 electrical needs, including solar power and generators, call or go to OberlanderElectric.com. 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
0: All right, 427. Bet you didn't know, or maybe you do. There is another candidate for governor of Illinois that has just filed paperwork to enter the race. And a controversial one at that. This is a gentleman that was running for the 1st District Congress from Indiana, and it had his name removed from the ballot. The problem with this is that he has a Nazi salute listed as part of his name. His name, now he's running for Illinois governor, his name is Richard Benedict Siegheil Myers.
20: Illinois Nazis. I hate Illinois Nazis.
0: Yes, indeed. Myers is running, and he says some of his views are controversial. Seeking to ban interracial marriage, prohibit the abortion of healthy white babies, and send black prisoners back to Western Africa, according to the Chicago Tribune. Says, yes, some of my views are controversial. You think? But I think I could do some good in some places. There could be some people that wouldn't like me, but that's the nature of politics. His address is listed as somewhere near Chicago's Midway Airport. And his party is listed as independent. Now, he'd previously run as a Democrat in Indiana, but he's now listed as an independent in the Germanic Aryan Supremacy Smokers and Gamblers Party.
20: Illinois Nazis. I hate Illinois Nazis.
0: So there is a petition now that has been filed by both the Democrat and Republican parties of Illinois objecting to the candidacy of Richard Meyer's nomination. What was it Richard J. Daley used to say when he would get these token candidates running against him? This is America. Everyone's entitled to run for public office. Whether you're, whatever your controversial beliefs may be. And then people have a right not to to vote. Richard Benedict Sieg Heil Myers.
20: Illinois Nazis. I hate Illinois Nazis.
0: All right, we'll shift gears. 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
11: Fox News, I'm Tom Graham. President Trump aims to revive coal power plants across the country, announcing his administration will spend $700 million in several states.
12: We're officially invoking the Defense Production Act to save 13 coal plants in West Virginia, Kentucky, North Carolina, Indiana, Tennessee, Arizona, Arkansas, Oklahoma, North Dakota, and Wisconsin.
11: Environmentalists pushing back, arguing coal contributes to pollution and climate change. Ukrainian leader Volodymyr Zelensky posting an open letter online today with a message to Russia's Vladimir Putin.
21: A long, detailed letter blames Putin personally for the war, but also offers a path forward through direct talks between the two leaders. Zelensky called for a ceasefire, a prisoner exchange, and a negotiated end to the war.
11: Fox's Carmen Roberts. 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
22: WMBD Radio Local News, I'm Kim Gordon. A judge will decide if former Peoria referee Kevin Armstrong can be released from jail next week. The 61-year-old was arrested last month after a middle school student came forward alleging ongoing sexual assault. His attorney says Armstrong's physical and mental health issues warrant a pretrial release. Armstrong is charged with one count of predatory criminal sexual assault. He has pleaded not guilty. Illinois American Water wants to raise rates. The company is requesting a hike of over $142 million. It says they need the money for system upgrades that includes pipe replacements. If approved, your bill could go up an additional $14 a month and wastewater customers up to a $28 increase. A decision could come by December. Peoria police are asking for your help to find a missing and endangered 12-year-old girl. Janelia Hughes was last seen walking in the 2100 block of West Marquette Street this morning around 6:15. She's about 4'11 and was last wearing a black sweatshirt, red, black, and white pajama pants and black Adidas tennis shoes. Anyone with information is asked to call Peoria Police. The Yanni Collective's annual Juneteenth Festival is on the move this year. It would be held at the Peoria Riverfront due to construction at Gwynn Park. Juneteenth became a federal holiday in 2021. More news in 30 minutes or as it breaks, and always at WMBDRadio.com.
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2: Worse now on eastbound Route 150 as you approach the McCluggage Bridge. That's backing up just past Prospect. So now we're starting to see eastbound 74 traffic backing up from just past the hospitals to the Murray Baker Bridge. Also delay on northbound Northeast Adams as you approach the McCluggage Bridge. Saw the resurfacing work. Lane closures on the Peoria side of the McCluggage Bridge this week. War Memorial Drive on the brakes. Route 6 down to Willow Knolls, Allen Road, and the Northwoods Mall to the I-74 interchange. Northbound Route 6 is on the brakes from westbound 474 to just past Charter Oak. 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

0: 39, 1470, 100.3 WMBD. John Malone in for Phil Luciano. I saw this story online today, and it caught my attention because it's something that's kind of been on and off my mind for quite some time as I've been traveling and being around and seeing, public places, even being at a ballpark. I was at a White Sox game a week ago Thursday. And this is the whole idea of the state of legalized marijuana where we are today. Tyler Cohen has a story in the Free Press. Actually, it is an op-ed piece where he asks, should we regret marijuana legalization? By one recent count, 24 states have legalized marijuana for recreational use since 2012. Seven additional states have decriminalized it to various degrees, and the Trump administration in April moved state-licensed medical marijuana from Schedule 1 to Schedule 3. I remember when this was first rolling out in states like Colorado, and I distinctly remember the whole charade of medical marijuana and having to have licenses to use it. I remember being in California after one of my Route 66 trips and walking along the freak show at Venice Boardwalk. If you've ever been on the Venice Boardwalk, it's quite a study in humanity. I'll put it that way. Just about anyone and everyone from all walks of life are found at the Venice Boardwalk. But they had these tents with these guys in white lab coats. They may have been doctors. After all, it is California. In these white lab coats, acting like carnival barkers. Come on in, get your license. We'll give you an examination right here on the spot on the Venice Boardwalk, and you can get licensed to go buy marijuana. So, eventually, most of the states that have gone this direction anyway have pretty much lifted the charade and called it what it is, which is pretty much the decriminalization and or legalization of marijuana. And Tyler Cohen writes, if you walk through major American cities such as New York or San Francisco, well, I don't even think you have to be in major American cities. I've experienced this myself. You and your kids may smell pot frequently. Yet it was never the intent of the law to have usage so plainly evident in public spaces. Instead, many of us were hoping for a libertarian paradise where everything would be tucked away at home, hidden from public view. That is not what we got, as it seems large number of people want to go around smoking marijuana. Now, I would also argue that there's another dynamic at play here that makes marijuana completely different than alcohol, and that is once people engage in the smoking of marijuana in very confined spaces, it bakes itself literally into your clothing to where you go around and it's impossible to get that out of your clothes. And I will also tell you, from being at two different institutions of higher learning, it is very, very prominent amongst the student population. And you say, okay, well, and I had an instance of this happen just several months ago where the dean's office had got a hold of me saying that there was a report of someone smoking marijuana at your radio station. And I said, well, I don't think that happened, and I would be surprised if it did, because there was this big stench of marijuana. And I said, well, I know the person who's involved in this, and he or she shall remain nameless in this conversation on the radio, but that is someone who I know is probably a regular recreational user and often smells of that in their clothing, right? So it's it gets into your clothing. But I point well made, though, with the author of this whole op-ed piece here that, do you walk down the street, let's say, on Fulton Street here in downtown Peoria, on Jefferson Avenue, downtown Peoria, just walking around with an open can of beer, you would get double takes. Like, wait a minute, you can't be out here doing that. But yet, there's this rampant public use of marijuana. that is going around. I smell it everywhere. I smell it in the elevator in this building where I work because there's residential on these floors. I smell it outdoors. I smell it at the ballpark. I smelled it all over the place at the ballpark. I mean, it is everywhere in society today. And is that a good thing? I almost liken it to, again, the rampant expansion of gambling, right? Where everywhere you go now, there's a slot machine. Where it used to be, you know, very tightly regulated, I have no problem with. You know, the Paradise, you know, riverboat casinos and such is fine. And or before that, you even had to either go to Atlantic City or Las Vegas to do it. But now it's become so pervasive. And it's become used as a revenue generation device, as has this entire cottage industry of overpriced dispensaries that people are going to now in order to do this. But it has exploded in the last several years. And is that a good thing? I will tell you, you know, I'm 55 years old, and the statute of limitations has run out. Everyone is probably engaged in some of this in their college misspent years and such, and I would include myself. I never liked it. I just didn't. It was just not something that. And I know people that just love it and swear by it and don't drink beer, wine, or anything else. And I'm kind of the absolute opposite of that. Never really got into it. But is it a civil right to be able to do that? I think there's a lot of different issues that need to be worked out here, because we are seeing, at least in this article, the author of this says that we have concluded that this has turned out to be much, much, much more popular than even the people who supported this ever thought it would be. Are we becoming a nation of people high? Because the marijuana today is much stronger. Or as this article says, quote unquote, better, right? Demand has increased accordingly, and paternalistic responses are going to bring us only so far in that battle. So, how do you deal with it? Now, here's what the author suggests. You know, we'll run this by you here. Okay, he says, as a libertarian compromise. The author Tyler Cohen in the Free Press says, I favor a regime that gives a civil fine to anyone caught smoking or vaping marijuana in public. Granted, many would ignore such tickets, but they might push marijuana out of the public square just a bit to the benefit of our children. Now, yeah, I was curious before this legalization took place, exactly how prevalent it would become, and the reason is, I've had this conversation in the past with broadcasters who say, well, why is over the air radio and television the only media left that is, you know, there are words that you cannot say, you know, there's the indecency and obscenity is generally banned everywhere as not being, you know, not having any kind of scientific or use, you know, any kind of cultural use in America and the world. But indecency, the use of words, okay, why is the media the only industry now that is hamstrung in that, the over-the-air media, talking about broadcast radio and broadcast television? You know, cable TV, you can do whatever you want content-wise on that, but there's self-regulation that takes place. And I always said, you know, I don't have a problem with that because, first of all, and the reasoning behind it is that you can't stop a radio wave from entering someone's home. You can not subscribe to cable. You can not subscribe to the internet. But this radio frequency goes through walls. So that's the only way to protect children, so on and so forth. But I take it to a different level. I think that the art of entertainment, okay, and particularly even talk radio, and morning shows, for example, when you have to walk up to the edge of that line and engage in innuendo, so to speak, creative innuendo, it makes you a better entertainer. That's why, you know, just listening to Howard Stern on XM Sirius does nothing for me, because I just, you know, I don't need to listen to the gratuitous profanity, right? It's more of an artful situation when it's a taboo, you know, that you can only go so far and can't go, and then you make a whole piece of entertainment around that. I liken that to marijuana. When marijuana was illegal, there was kind of a chic to it, if you will. You know, it's, you know, people doing it within the privacy of their homes and apartments and such. And granted, it was against the law, but of course, everyone did it, and it was out of sight, out of mind. Now, it's just become so standard and just so readily available to anyone, I quite honestly wondered, okay, how cool is this going to be to people now? You know, when there's no taboo, or there's no, there's no cloak and dagger attached to it anymore. And apparently it's balls to the wall, right? Everyone's doing everything they want to do now with it. So it's crazy that we've seen so much of it, and it's the genie out of the bottle, and I don't think you'll put it back. But I agree with him that a little regulation would go a long way. 79489 is the text number, 79489. If you agree, disagree. I know this is a very contentious topic to a lot of people. Personally, that is my own personal opinion of this. I don't think much good has come out of it. Other than, of course, just another source of revenue for Uncle Sam and the state coffers. All right, 450 at WMBD. Traffic time now. Here's Ken Zerske.
1: Yeah, and there's that delay again on the Route 150 Hill eastbound heading towards the McCluggage Bridge. All this work on the Peoria side. Last week, it was actually on the bridge causing the backup. This week, it's on the Peoria side. So once you get to the bridge, it's fine, but you got to get to the bridge, and that's just past Prospect, and a lot of that traffic heading to I-74. Though eastbound 74 just looks to be tight approaching the Murray Baker Bridge downtown Peoria. The other delay, westbound 474 through the crossover and northbound Route 6. You can't get on the eastbound 74 ramp. That's closed for a week. You can't get on Route 6 from eastbound War Memorial Drive, that's southbound Route 6, so that's more traffic on War Memorial Drive through the lights. Allen down to the Northwoods Mall and I-74. 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

0: It's 4:57 at WMBD. Well, this one just in from the text line. Why is it that the state of Illinois wanted the dispensaries to increase revenues, but none of our taxes are lowered in conjunction with this increase? Well, is that a question that you really need to ask? I mean, I'm guessing that may be a rhetorical question, if you know what I mean. You know the answer to it, but you're asking the question to make a point. And that is because all new revenue-generating devices never solve the problem. They just extenuate the problem and create the need for additional spending. I remember when the state income tax rate went from 3% to 4.95%. It was to close this budget loophole, and if we do this once, we won't. But they're not going to have to worry about doing it again, right? And sure enough, here we are in another gigantic hole in deficit spending. You look at the lottery. It was supposed to be the education fund, right? Well, it drops to the general fund. But we still have funding issues with schools. You look at the riverboats and the gambling apparatuses. The same thing. I mean, just another source of revenue that didn't drop to the bottom line. I paid my property taxes in Tazewell County on the 1st, which I thought were supposed to be held in check by casino revenues, right? Has that, there again, these assets and these expenses are fungible. They can be taken and used for other things, and that's what happens. And I've got another interesting one coming up after 5 o'clock we'll talk about in the very, very same vein. Lawmakers in Springfield this week also passed legislation regulating high-speed electric bikes, e-scooters, and other battery-powered devices that apparently are fueling an uptick in emergency room visits, according to a Sun-Times story. Well, that's the rationale for increasing it, but we know what the real issue is, and that is to create a licensing apparatus, right, which brings in dues and registration fees and all kinds of other goodies. So we'll talk about that coming up. And also, should CDL operators be able to speak English? That's the question. 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
3: He predicts we will win in Iran. I'm Lisa Lacera, Fox News. President Trump with the comments this afternoon saying the victory will happen militarily or on paper. And again saying
4: they will never have a nuclear weapon.
3: The president saying we do not need a deal with Iran to obtain their enriched uranium. Yesterday, the president said a deal with Iran could happen by the weekend. On the Russia-Ukraine war, President Trump said it would be great if Ukraine's President Zelensky and Russian President Putin met, as Zelensky in a letter called for direct talks with Putin to end the war.
5: In an open letter posted on the Ukrainian president's website, Zelensky told Putin, "The choice is yours now. Peace or a prolonged conflict." The long, detailed letter blames Putin personally for the war, but also offers a path forward through direct talks between the two leaders. Zelensky called for a ceasefire, a prisoner exchange, and a negotiated end to the war, while making it clear Ukraine will keep fighting if talks fail.
3: Fox's Carmen Roberts. Sanctions imposed against Cuban President Miguel Diaz-Canel, his wife, and three others, including the son of former Cuban President Raul Castro. The sanctions coming after President Trump signed an executive order expanding sanctions against the island. President Trump invoking the Defense Production Act to gain access to $700 million for U.S. coal plants.
4: Coal's a great business, really a big business, and it's real power. It's in terms of power, there's really nothing like it.
3: The money will be used to refurbish and expand coal plants, mines, and an export hub. The president has been critical of alternative energy, including wind farms, claiming coal is much cheaper. Wall Street, the Dow gained 875, reaching another record high. The Nasdaq lost 23. The S&P plus 30 for its 10th gain in the last 11 days. 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
6: WMBD Radio Local News, I'm Kim Gordon. Peoria police are asking for your help to find a missing and endangered 12-year-old girl. Janelia Hughes was last seen walking in the 2100 block of West Marquette Street this morning around 6:15. She's about 4'11 and was last wearing a black sweatshirt, red, black, and white pajama pants, and black Adidas tennis shoes. Anyone with information is asked to call Peoria police. A Peoria man on parole has agreed to return to jail after he was charged with attempting to rob the five-star Fish and Chicken over Memorial Day. 45-year-old Aaron Cook is accused of trying to rob the restaurant after he displayed a knife and an employee gave him money from the cash register. No injuries were reported. Cook was sentenced in 2009 to over 17 years in prison for breaking a child's arm after arguing with his girlfriend, who was the child's aunt. Fire departments serving communities of all sizes across the heart of Illinois have received part of a $6 million grant from the Illinois State Fire Marshal for small equipment. The grants, up to $26,000, will go to purchase equipment for fighting small fires and ambulances. Three Peoria area fire departments are receiving those grants. The Moss Avenue sale returns to its original home this weekend for its 45th year. It was moved last year due to road work. It will return to its original spot between Western and University on Saturday, and it's open from 8 to 3. More news in 30 minutes or as it breaks, and always at WMBDRadio.com.
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9: The 25 News First Alert forecast calls for a mild and muggy night. Wake-up temperatures will be in the mid to upper 60s tomorrow under partly cloudy skies. We could see the northern lights across central Illinois overnight if we get lucky, so keep an eye out for that. Otherwise, tomorrow, more cloud cover with showers and storms during the second half of the morning and into the early afternoon. Additional storms tomorrow night, and periodic storms continue through the weekend, with highs in the 80s and heat index values climbing into the 90s this weekend. From 25 News, I'm First Alert Chief Meteorologist Brian Walter for WMBD Radio.
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11: Big time and frustrating delays in the afternoon. Second day we've been seeing an eastbound Route 150 back up approaching the McCluggage Bridge. It's just past Prospect, top of the hill. And delays on northbound at Northeast Adams approaching Route 150. Eastbound 74 is tight past the hospitals to the Murray Baker Bridge. And westbound 474, that's been on the brakes in the crossover. We'll continue north on Route 6 to Charter Oak. That's due to the ramps being closed. Both the westbound 474 to eastbound 74 ramp blocked and the eastbound War Memorial Drive ramp to southbound Route 6. 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
23: Everybody get up in this dance right now. 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
24: Such a night. 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Sweet confusion. Under the moonlight.
0: Good afternoon. Hello there, 509-1470, 100.3 WMBD, John Malone in for Phil Luciano. Thursday afternoon, it's my Friday, I will be off tomorrow attending to some pet care, so been talking about that. Wayne R. Miller will be here tomorrow, and I'm sure he's got a lot of fun stuff planned. Had lunch with Wayne today, and... kind of got my own little preview of the show and heard a lot of the topics myself. So you won't be disappointed. 3 to 6 tomorrow afternoon right here on WMBD. Our text line is 79489 if you would like to text directly into the studio. 79489. All right, we set this up right before the news at 5 o'clock. Lawmakers in Springfield have passed legislation regulating high-speed electric bikes, e-scooters, and other battery-powered devices that are fueling an uptick in emergency room visits. Lexi Janulius, Secretary of State, said at a news conference at Lurie Children's Hospital in Chicago, some of the devices on the market today resemble motorcycles more than they do traditional bicycles and travel more than 50 miles per hour and operate in a legal gray area. Well, what that means to him is in an untaxed area. More to that in just a second. Last week, a bicyclist and e-scooter rider both died after colliding on a protected bike lane in New York City. Last year, a 16-year-old boy riding an e-bike was fatally struck by a vehicle in Arlington Heights. Many children are suffering life-altering injuries after crashing e-bikes, said Christine Cieslak. I took a guess on that. I have no idea. C-I-E-S-L-A-K. I should have just said a spokesperson, right? Section Chief of Pediatric Emergency Medicine at Lurie Memorial Hospital. Many parents buy e-bikes for their children without realizing how dangerous they are, she said at a news conference. It's simple physics. The faster you ride, the faster you fall. Well, yeah. I had a mini bike, a motorized little Kawasaki mini bike back in the day, and I also had a Honda three-wheeler back in the day, and had a lot of fun with it. I lived about a block and a half from the YMCA in Canton. Actually, it's the next block over. And there was a big field over there. We could ride our, they didn't like it. And obviously, I highly doubt it would be allowed today because of the insurance and lawyer apparatus that has stopped all of that. But if we were on the road, you know, riding over there, we would get, we had a plainclothes police officer that would stop us And actually, you know, this was old days stuff, not like they're going to do it today in the nanny state. But basically, he would say, you know, get off of your motorbike and wheel it over, like walk it over and wheel it along with you until you get to the field, and then you can ride it over there in the field. Right? That's how that was kind of dealt with back in the day. But of course, today that's probably not the case. So here is the law. Owners of these devices now required to have a state driver's license, carry insurance, so, yep, here we go, and here's the third one, the third prong of this, register their e-bikes with the state. Now, if the purpose of this is to simply prevent injury, how is that being accomplished here? What in the world is registering your device with the state doing to prevent any kind of injuries? What would be the reason? I guess that's a better question. What would be the reason that the state of Illinois would want you to register your e-bike with them? Think about it. What's the reason for that? Are you going to be any safer if your e-bike is registered with the state? Are you going to be any safer if you do or do not have a driver's license? Are you going to be any safer if you carry insurance? And I can understand the carry insurance. I mean, that's market economics. I mean, that's market failure. If you're going around driving without insurance and you hit someone, and then there's a liability factor, and then it's going to cost them. I get that. Okay, I totally get that. If you have any kind of vehicle with a motor on it, you need to have insurance. I mean, I will grant you that, and I totally agree with that. But why register the vehicle with the state? The answer to that question is very plain and simple. Anytime you begin a registration process, what comes with it? A registration fee. Right? So now you've got a whole new apparatus where you have to get the fee paid every year to get your sticker. Ring a bell? Car owners and truck owners and motorcycle owners. So now this was a way, in the name of public health, to get these e-bikes, because they're becoming more prevalent, to get these e-bikes into the revenue stream. There's no word yet in here, at least I haven't seen. Let me just skim this one more time and see. I've not seen anything yet in terms of fee structure and what that is. I'll have to look that up. But I guarantee you, whatever the fee structure is, whatever it starts at, it's going to go up every year. And it's another way to enhance revenue. So to the texter before the news asking, well, you know, these revenues that are supposed to be increased with these new sources, I thought they were supposed to alleviate and take the burden off of the other obligations. Au contraire, this is just another way into your pocket, or at least an untapped resource, or as Governor Pritzker and his particularly Democrat colleagues in the Illinois State House and Senate say, we can derive X amount of revenue from this. You know, they don't look at this as solving any particular problems. They just look at it as a revenue source, right? Okay, so there you have it. Yeah, from the texter, apartment fire Sunday in Washington was caused from a bike battery that exploded. Okay. Well, you don't leave batteries plugged in either. These lithium ion batteries, and I'll be the first to admit I've got some plugged in at the house all the time for for cordless drills and that sort of stuff. Yeah, you don't want to do that. No, you don't. But anytime you see a regulatory structure added that involves registration for anything, it is not designed to do anything other than generate revenue. All right. So we've dealt with that. New York is among many states now that continue to offer commercial driver's license tests in multiple languages, despite federal officials urging states to ensure drivers speak English. This story out of the Washington Times today. Trump administration officials have subpoenaed the New York Department of Motor Vehicles this week to hand over the driving records of a non-English-speaking Chinese immigrant who crashed a tour bus in Virginia last week, killing five people. The DOT ordered the DMV to hand over all records related to the CDL obtained in New York by Jing Sheng Dong, 48, who's charged with five counts of involuntary manslaughter after plowing his bus into slowed traffic on I-95. Mr. Dong is a naturalized U.S. citizen, does not speak English, according to federal officials. And the crash has renewed demands that states stop issuing licenses to drivers who cannot speak, read, or write English. Hello? I don't see where this is a problem. Yeah, all of the road signs, all of the speed limit signs, all of the traffic instructions are in English. I've never seen a city that they're not. Well, I take that back. I have seen a city that has alternate language on their traffic signs. The only time, Dearborn, Michigan. I have personally been in Dearborn, Michigan. It's been about 10 or 11 years ago now, and there was Arabic traffic signs in Dearborn, Michigan. If you can believe that. No lie. I actually saw that. So now we have some people that are pushing back on this and considering it to be ethnocentric, you know, evil American type of exclusionary things, you know, expecting that people learn to speak the English language in a country whose primary language is English. Oh, the humanity. So getting a CDL in New York, you can take a test with in a foreign language, even though you have to understand the language in order to be able to use the vehicle. See, you can't legislate common sense. I mean, that's what that comes down to. You cannot legislate common sense. I still remain convinced that the most successful people in an American economy are the people that can speak the language. And that's really what, I'll take a quick break, and I've got some thoughts on that coming up on the other side we'll get into. Right now, though, it's 5:20, and let's get a check of traffic out there on the roads this afternoon. Here's Ken Zersky.
1: Yeah, still these delays here on Route 150. That's coming down the hill. Last week, it was due to the lane closure on the bridge, McCluggage Bridge. This week, it's due to all the resurfacing work that's going on. The ramps are backed up to Adams Street. Adams Street's backed up northbound approaching Route 150. So that eastbound looks to be Prospect now all the way down. So that's the top of the hill. Usually, we see a bigger delay on eastbound 74. That's just heavy past the hospitals and Route 40, Knoxville to the Murray Baker Bridge. The other delay is westbound 474. That starts in the crossover but continues now on northbound Route 6 because the ramp to eastbound 74 is blocked. 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
0: It's 526, 1470, 100.3 WMBD. Congressman Pat Harrigan of North Carolina, in spearheading an effort to make English proficiency an enforceable prerequisite for CDL drivers, says, quote, if you can't read bridge out ahead, You have no business driving an 80,000-pound truck on American highways. So there, oh, there you have it. California offers the CDL written knowledge test in English, Arabic, Chinese, Punjabi, Russian, and Spanish. Not making that up. And the federal government last year threatened to hold back $40 million in federal funding from California for failing to enforce English proficiency standards for CDL holders at traffic stops. Yeah, if you don't understand the word bridge out ahead or the phrase, you should not be driving an 80,000-pound truck on American highways. There's this. I'm sorry to say, there's this growing trend. And it's generational of people wanting to maintain their native language in the United States. And I'm not anti melting pot. I've got I have no problems with that at all. But you know, the past generations, you know, you pass through Ellis Island and you get in here and you realize that you've got to you're no longer in just your communal neighborhood. You know, like Chicago, for example. Chicago is a melting pot neighborhood. There are plenty of neighborhoods that are all kind of segregated off. It's kind of a self-segregation had been traditionally, more so than a lot of cities. You know, you got Greektown, Chinatown, Lithuanian area, the Irish neighborhoods of Bridgeport, Italian, Greek. You get the idea, all over the place. And for years and years, you could go your entire life without learning another language, because you just worked in the local factories and worked in the local stores in the little neighborhoods. And that was a big deal back in the 1920s and 1930s when radio came around, because radio, to the consternation of a lot of people at the time, forced the sub-communities to engage in a national language. There had to be a national language, because face it, radio, you couldn't put subtitles on. So you had to have a national language, and that national language was English, because we are a former colony, offshoot of the British government, and these generations who grew up in their own enclaves where they never were exposed to other languages in order to be successful and advance in the world had to adapt and become a uniform society. And we've kind of backslid in our attitudes of that. You know, make a 1-800 call anywhere and get these menus where you choose what, you know, whether Spanish or English or whatever, and you have to push a button to figure out what it was. Go buy a piece of furniture at Walmart and you get the directions, and you've got all the different languages on the directions. But CDL, man, that's public safety. So you got to deal with that. But times have changed, and sometimes not for the best. All right, you can stream us at WMBDRadio.com and listen to us anywhere on the globe. 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
7: Fox News, I'm John Saucier. Earlier today at the Oval Office, President Trump spoke to reporters about the negotiations between Russia and Ukraine and his efforts to broker a peace deal.
8: They're going to make compromises. I suggested those compromises. And, you know, we've had a lot to do with it. We'd love to see their two very good people. They're two very, incredible countries, beautiful countries. They've got to stop.
7: His comments come a day after House Democrats passed a package providing military aid for Ukraine and imposing more sanctions on Russia. Athletic footwear company Nike getting ready for the World Cup soccer tournament. Nike CEO Elliot Hill on with Fox Business at company headquarters in Beaverton, Oregon, where he was asked if soccer might replace basketball as the biggest worldwide growth driver for the company over the next 5 years.
9: It already is one of our biggest opportunities. There's no question the game of football or soccer worldwide is a great opportunity for us. And we're going to continue to invest in the game.
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10: WMBD Radio Local News, I'm Kim Gordon. A Washington man who prosecutors say allegedly blew up his townhome and shot at a police officer on Mother's Day in the 900 block of Mallard Way has been found unfit to stand trial. The ruling in a hearing today came a day after a mental health expert spoke to 39-year-old Scott Benway. The trial is on hold until he could now be deemed fit for trial. No one was injured. The incident caused about $800,000 in damages. Good news for area fire departments. Several departments from the heart of Illinois have received part of a $6 million grant from the Illinois State Fire Marshal for small equipment. The grants, up to $26,000, will go to purchase equipment for ambulances and fighting small fires. Peoria Heights, Washington, Germantown Hills, and Mackinac departments are receiving part of the funding. Peoria police are asking for your help to find a missing and endangered 12-year-old girl. Janelia Hughes was last seen walking in the 2100 block of West Marquette Street this morning around 6:15. She's about 4'11 and was last wearing a black sweatshirt, red, black, and white pajama pants, and black Adidas tennis shoes. Anyone with information is asked to call Peoria police. Dream Center Peoria is kicking off its summer camp with over 100 kids signed up. The center's Andy King tells 25 News the goal of the 7-week program is to help keep kids safe and engaged. One of the highlights this year, the Dream Center will host Amy Duggar King, featured on TLC's 19 Kids and Counting. More news in 30 minutes or as it breaks, and always at WMBDRadio.com.
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12: The 25 News First Alert forecast calls for a mild and muggy night. Wake-up temperatures will be in the mid to upper 60s tomorrow under partly cloudy skies. We could see the northern lights across central Illinois overnight if we get lucky, so keep an eye out for that. Otherwise, tomorrow, more cloud cover with showers and storms during the second half of the morning and into the early afternoon. Additional storms tomorrow night, and periodic storms continue through the weekend with highs in the 80s and heat index values.

0: Bridge. Now it's lane closures on the Peoria side, also affecting northbound Northeast Adams. At westbound 474, that's in the crossover, continuing northbound Route 6 to pass Charter Oak. The westbound 474 ramp 2, eastbound 74 is closed. War Memorial Drive, Titan spots there east of Route 6. 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

It's 538, 1470, 100.3 WMBD. Time to dip into the pile here and pick out some of the stories that we had pulled for today, but just hadn't had time to touch on that I feel still deserve a little bit of mention. Headline out of the Wall Street Journal today, Congo's Ebola outbreak reaches ISIS territory. Of course, there's a major Ebola outbreak, as you know, in Central Africa, and it's sized up to be, you know, one of the biggest yet, and efforts all over the place to keep that isolated in Africa. The last thing we need is a case reported in the United States, and I remember making that statement back in 2014 to some people and being accused of being, anti-open border and what have you. But I don't think we want...

0: Ebola here, but this is a case here. The rare strain of Ebola has reached a corner of the Democratic Republic of Congo, controlled by ISIS, a place too dangerous for health workers fighting to stop the deadly virus. The local ISIS franchise, and I guess ISIS now is franchised. They are in several different countries that have franchises of the parent organization, if you will. The franchise, which originated in neighboring Uganda, has killed more than 4,000 people over the past 6 years in attacks on churches, villages, and other locations. The State Department has designated it a global terrorist group. So Ebola has reached ISIS territory. Well, I don't know what other than problem solved, possibly. I mean, I think that let that kind of handle things. I can see. I don't know if even ISIS is a worthy opponent of the Ebola virus. But hopefully we may find out very soon. All right, out of USA Today, several Republican-led states have moved to designate June Nuclear Family Month or similar observances, creating an overlapping contrast with Pride Month. Yes, it is Pride Month. Tennessee was the first to adopt the label this year, followed by proclamations in Indiana and Alabama, emphasizing households with a mother, father, and children. Supporters frame the observance as recognition of traditional family structures, while opponents say the timing and language amount to political counter-programming that excludes LGBTQ plus families. Well, no doubt that it is counter-programming, but I think counter-programming is a way of life, is it not? In the media, for example, you'll have a program that is aimed towards men on one channel, and another channel will program a show that is aimed towards females. So you have diversity. Isn't that what it's all about? Diversity? Homes led by stable parents, a father and mother, provide children with the structure and discipline needed to succeed, Alabama Governor Kay Ivey, a Republican, said in a statement. In Alabama, we celebrate these hardworking parents that strive for an even better future for their children. So when we get to a point where a home with a mother and a father that are married with each other is a problem, then I think we have a problem. This reminds me of a story. I remember this years ago, and I'm really going back in time now. I'm going back over 30 years ago to when I was working at my hometown radio station. They had a contest once a year. It was the last baby of the year, either the first baby or of the new year or the last baby of the old year. I think it was the last baby of the old year. I think the local newspaper did a first baby of the new year contest. And I remember there being a major to-do with some local residents when the contest rules specified that they be married couples. So the language and the promotions that were on the air said the last baby born and their married parents ... will receive, and then they list off all these prizes that were provided from the local merchants. And I remember that there was almost a boycott established that would punish people from participating in the promotion. Well, what it turned out to be, and the reason that they had to have it that way as the married parents of the child, is because there had been instances where this contest had taken place where there was unmarried, husband and wife, well, soon to be, but called off the wedding or what have you, boyfriend, girlfriend, future husband, future wife, what have you, that in the during the terms of the pregnancy had broke off their relationship and then ended up winning the contest and then fighting over the prizes. So it was determined that in order to prevent that from happening in the future, they suggested that, well, maybe we make these parents be married. And I think it's a good thing to strive for, at least. I mean, what are the statistics back in the 40s, 50s, and so on? You know, an overwhelming number of people came from married households, and now it sometimes is the opposite. But I digress. I think diversity is good, and I think the LGBTQ plus, I don't think there's any other letters in that now. I don't think should be happy. They have their Pride Month, and other people have whatever month they want to have. And everybody wins, right? Isn't that what it's all about? All right, 544 here at WMBD, the Bible Diet. I have not heard of this. This was from the Fox News website today. They're slimming their frames in Jesus' name. For the A-list likes of Oprah and Andy Cohen, Ozempic and other anti-obesity shots have hit the spot. But unlike these VIPs, we have others that, you know, Kayla Bundy, who I've never heard of. And granted, I am very, very unfamiliar with all of these quote-unquote influencers. I don't really move in that area of life. So maybe you know who she is. I do not. Kayla Bundy, a foodie and faith-based influencer, says that she treats her body like a temple. Bundy is a top influencer of the Bible diet trend, which promotes health and weight loss through God's word. Biblical eating is just going back to what God designed before the food industry told us otherwise. Bundy, 27, a native of Michigan, now living in Bali, Indonesia, exclusively told the Post. Oh, this was from the New York Post. I stand corrected. She nixed sugary indulgences such as ice cream and Starbucks frappuccinos, along with crunchy treats like deep-fried Chinese foods, roughly 8 years ago, dropping her bad eating habits, along with some excess poundage, in the name of leading a healthier life for the Lord. So, Bible diet buffs like Bundy eat according to the laws of the Lord spelled out in the Old and New Testaments. Okay, well, the food industry telling us what to eat, you don't have to go back to biblical times to avoid that. I mean, I think you go back to the times previously to the Industrial Revolution and the mass production of food that made all of this processing possible and such. But I got to thinking when I was reading this story today, I have watched The Chosen, which you can watch on Amazon Prime. You can watch it anywhere. I'm talking about the biblical serial drama, Justin Rumi and the like. And I've seen in The Chosen is praised for its very, very close adaptation of biblical times. And I really have, other than some wine and maybe some very, very tough bread, I've not really seen examples of the cuisine from that area or that era really portrayed in the show. You know, there's been some very, very basic meals that have been served from time to time and snacks that have been consumed, but I've not seen a steady diet. So I'm not sure exactly what a biblical times diet would be. I know that you probably, if you wanted to do it and do it right, you would probably have to go out and kill your own animals, I'm guessing. You know, cattle, buffalo, sheep, goat, deer, gazelle, and antelope, right? And you'd want to avoid, of course, pig and some of the others. Oh, yeah, fish. Absolutely. You have to eat a lot of fish. I mean, that was a mainstay, right, of that diet. Fish. How could I forget that? But there it is, the Bible diet, which is the new and trendy one now going around with the social media influencers. All right, it's 5:48 at WMBD. Traffic time now, and Ken Zerski.
1: Yeah, an accident now at Wisconsin and Republic. If you're on Route 150 coming down the hill eastbound, it's just tight now approaching McCluggage Bridge. It really cleared out here. I think just traffic volume. And northbound, northeast Adams, actually both directions Adams, that's been heavy, a little south of the McCluggage Bridge. That's all the resurfacing work that's going on this week on the Peoria side. Clearing out now westbound on 474. It's heavy through the crossover, but not that solid delay we were seeing going up on northbound Route 6 to Charter Oak. Of course, that's due to the ramp being closed on westbound 474 to eastbound 74. All that traffic staying on Route 6. And War Memorial Drive, heavy in spots there east of Route 6. That's the westbound War Memorial. Oh, make that the eastbound War Memorial Drive ramp closed to southbound Route 6. 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
2: 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It'll be Friday. Friday? Are you kidding me? Friday show goes 5:30 to 9. The news of the day, what it means and why it matters. The weather's going to be a factor for this going into this weekend because there's a lot of rain on the way. Where is it going to fall? What time is it going to impact activities? We'll keep you posted. We got some fun guests for you, and we will see you Friday morning. 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
0: All right, 556, John Malone in for Phil and Wayne Miller in tomorrow. All right, so here's some more of the biblical diet, the Bible diet food. Eggs, sardines, beef with Greek yogurt, sourdough, tomatoes, avocado, raw milk, organic homemade latte, lemon water with mineral salt, homemade coconut yogurt with local fruits, bee pollen, nut butter, and veggies, depending on her appetite or workout special. And she said, and we're talking about our Kayla Bundy, the influencer here, she said that she doesn't believe in cheat days on her diet. It's never okay to be loyal to your spouse for 6 days and have a cheat night once a week, she insisted. So, equating that to food as well. All right, one other thing here, and we'll close it up. This was in the Wall Street Journal today. This the whole thing with Iran is getting rather tiresome to a lot of people, and I completely understand. I have been very, very adamant, and I'm not making a position one way or the other. I don't see intelligence. I don't sit in the Situation Room, and neither do a lot of the congressmen and senators that speak up. So whether this is, you have to trust your commander in chief in a lot of these things. But if you're going to pursue military intervention, all I have said and all I've continued to say is do it only if you intend to win. You know, instead of just messing around with these elongated military excursions like the United States has done in the last 60 or 70 years. I mean, starting in Korea, which is still under a ceasefire. And this headline got me today. Trump makes U.S. troop deaths Iran red line. President Trump has told aides he would consider ending the ceasefire with Iran if Tehran kills American troops, U.S. officials said. So what I take out of that then is, first of all, if that's the condition and that's your red line, why do you even have U.S. troops there at risk of being killed if nothing else is going to happen? You know, you're going to continue a ceasefire and keep a troop presence there. What's the point of that unless you are trying to achieve some kind of goal? And this is, to me, just another example of these endless interventions that we get into. And I'm not, like I said, I'm not passing a value judgment on whether it is or isn't a warranted situation. I'm just saying, if you go in, you go in to win and be done with it. Declare victory, accept an unconditional surrender, and go home. and accept nothing less. And furthermore, as the great Richard Milhouse Nixon had said, never tell your opponents what you're going to do, and never tell your opponents what you're not going to do. This isn't rocket science. I mean, all right, enough. Dave Ramsey is up next, taking you through your baby steps this evening. We'll see you Monday, I think. 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
20: He backs the idea. I'm Lisa Lacerra, Fox News. President Trump voicing support for a meeting between the leaders of Russia and Ukraine to end the war.
21: In an open letter to Russian President Vladimir Putin, Ukraine's President Volodymyr Zelensky proposes a meeting between the two, a step President Trump is encouraging.
22: I think it would be great if they met. They should get it done.
21: The president has tried to broker a ceasefire, meeting separately with Zelensky and Putin, and says he has suggested concessions from both sides.
22: I've been very strong on the fact that they've got to get that over with. So, but they do. I want them each to make certain compromises. I think they're going to do that.
21: Zelensky's letter comes as Russia intensifies airstrikes against Kyiv and Ukrainian drones have hit deeper into Russian territory.
20: Fox's Jared Halpern at the White House on the conflict in Iran, the president said.
22: We're going to win one way or the other. We're going to win on paper or we're going to win military.
20: And the president again saying Iran can never have a nuclear weapon. Former National Security Advisor John Bolton has agreed to plead guilty to a single count of retaining classified information under a deal with the Justice Department that could allow him to avoid prison time. Bolton was charged in October with 18 counts of either retaining or disseminating classified information. Under the agreement, Bolton would also face a $2.25 million fine. A teenager on trial in Texas accused of stabbing a fellow teen to death. Carmelo Anthony's attorney claims his client acted in self-defense.
23: Prosecutors say Anthony fatally stabbed 17-year-old Austin Metcalf in the chest during a high school track meet last year. Police say the confrontation started after Metcalf told Anthony he wasn't supposed to be in his team's tent. Today in court, prosecutors called it a, quote, sneak attack and an unjustified provoked murder.
20: Fox's Brooke Taylor in McKinney, Texas. 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
24: WMBD Radio Local News, I'm Caleb Kelch. A Tazewell County judge will determine whether a Washington man is fit to stand trial for allegedly shooting at police and causing an explosion on Mother's Day. 25 News reports Scott Benway, 39, faces charges including attempted murder, aggravated discharge of a firearm, and residential arson. Authorities allege Benway fired shots at a propane tank in the garage of a home on Mallard Way in Washington, igniting an explosion. Benway is currently undergoing a fitness exam and remains jailed until his next court date on August 31st. Peoria Steamboat Classic, also known as SC415, returns to the riverfront this weekend. Adam White tells WMBD's The Greg and Dan Show one of the elite events is the USAFT 4-Mile Championships, a national championship event.
25: We're also hosting the Masters Championship for men and women over the age of 40. There's over $80,000 in prize money. So yes, we are trying to really attract the best of the best.
24: White says the Steamboat Classic is for everyone, walkers, joggers, wheelers, and runners of all ages and capabilities. The races kick off Saturday morning at Northeast Washington and Hamilton. The first race is at 7:55. Illinois lawmakers passed dozens of bills in their final legislative session this week. Capital News Illinois reports one measure would significantly increase compensation for wrongfully imprisoned Illinoisans, allowing up to $50,000 for each year spent behind bars with no maximum cap. The previous system capped total payouts at just under $200,000. All bills await Governor Pritzker's signature. More news in 30 minutes or as it breaks, and always at WMBDRadio.com.
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28: The 25 News First Alert forecast calls for a mild and muggy night. Wake-up temperatures will be in the mid to upper 60s tomorrow under partly cloudy skies. We could see the northern lights across central Illinois overnight if we get lucky, so keep an eye out for that. Otherwise, tomorrow, more cloud cover with showers and storms during the second half of the morning and into the early afternoon. Additional storms tomorrow night, and periodic storms continue through the weekend, with highs in the 80s and heat index values climbing into the 90s this weekend. From 25 News, I'm First Alert Chief Meteorologist Brian Walter for WMBD Radio.
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6: Welcome back to the Ramsey Show in the Fairwinds Credit Union Studios. Sammy is in Chicago. Hi, Sammy. How are you?
7: Hey, good. How are you today?
6: Better than I deserve. What's up?
7: So, me and my wife got on your program about 7 months ago. We've shut down all of our credit cards. We have about $50,000 worth of debt left.
6: How much have you paid off in 7 months?
7: Right under about $6,000.
6: $1,000 a month. Okay.
7: Yep.
6: What's your household income?
7: $150.
6: Well, so far, you suck at this.
7: I appreciate. Yeah,
6: you're making progress, but $1,000 a month's kind of weak.
7: Our kids go to private school, which is a big expense. But my question was, is it a bad idea to take out a HELOC to consolidate it? I'm sitting on about $250,000 worth of equity in my house. And kind of just get it all in one place and push it up to $1,200 a month and kind of clear that out in 4 or 5 years.
6: Yeah, that's a bad idea. Because you should turn up the heat. You should turn up the heat on your budget, turn down the heat on your lifestyle. You guys have you've begun the process, and you've taken the first level of sacrificing, which is a great progress. I picked on you pretty hard. But, I mean, you cut up your credit cards and you paid off $6,000, and that's more than you've done in 10 years. So you've come a long way. I mean, you're going in the right direction, finally. Congratulations on that. And that's good. But what I want you to do instead is pay $3,000, $4,000 a month and just get rid of this in a year. But that means you're going to have to cut a whole bunch of stuff out of your life for a year. And I don't know exactly what it is, and it's not the kids' private schools because that's not the real problem. The problem is y'all spend a lot of money eating out. And you go on vacation whenever the flip you want. Ding, ding,
7: yeah,
6: ding.
7: I hear that. Yep.
6: Yeah.
7: Vacation, yes. But yeah. Okay.
6: And you know,
7: perfect.
6: I mean, you're paying.
7: So that makes a lot of sense.
6: You add all of that up and you take the budget and you and your wife go, kids in private schools is a non-negotiable. But all this other crap, we can cut it out for 1 year and hold our breath and be done with this. Or we can keep this stupid thing around as a HELOC like it's a pet. No, I want to kill it. And here's what will happen. Here's what will happen. Here's a cool thing. In the process of doing that, Sammy, you and your wife will permanently change how you handle money. You won't have to stay permanently sacrificed at that, but you will never be inattentive again. You will pay attention for the rest of your life because of this one time, because of the strain it does to your brain when you go on this much sacrifice. George?
8: Yeah, using the house as a piggy bank and moving the unsecured debt to a secure debt, it's not changing any of the behavior that got you guys here, and that's why we're telling you don't do this. Yeah. It's just moving the debt around, and you guys are the solution. This great income you have, we just got to put it to work.
6: I don't want you to be 10 years from now and only still finding $1,000. Because you make too much money to be as broke as you are. I want you to be rich. And I want you to live like no one else so later you can live and give like no one else. And so that involves turning up the heat for a short period of time, cleansing the whole thing, cleaning the whole thing off, and then going from there.
8: Pause all investing, too, if you guys are doing any investing.
6: Temporarily stop your 401ks. Make sure you're not getting a tax return. You and your wife are together. We're not going to see the inside of a restaurant until we get this done. We're not going on vacation until we get this done. We're going to sell so much stuff that's junk around this house that the kids think they're next. We're going to bust it. And we're going to have a tight budget, and we're going to have a detailed budget, and the two of us are going to agree on that budget, and we're going to make a game out of this for the whole family, and we're going to clean up this mess and cut up these credit cards, which you already did. Way to go. And you know, we're going to finish this change out, because personal finance is 80% behavior, and you have to modify behaviors to win. It's only 20% head knowledge. The head knowledge, the intellect needed to the intellectual knowledge base needed to become a millionaire, you learn by the sixth grade. It's just not that hard. The hard thing is the guy in my mirror. The guy in my mirror, if I can get that guy to behave, he could be skinny and rich. But he's got issues. You know, and I like donuts. It's a problem.
8: Like, this is getting personal, Dave.
6: Oh, I'm sorry. My name is Dave, and I like donuts. Yeah. This is my personal AA meeting. But yeah, that's it, man. That's how it works, Sammy. We all face this stuff is the point. And the more I can get you to lean into it and burn with it a little bit, the more permanent the change becomes in your household. And then that is the biggest indicator of whether you're going to become wealthy, not whether we save a few interest rate points on a HELOC. So, good question. Thank you for calling in with it. Jonathan is in Miami. Jonathan, what's up in your world?
9: Hey, Dave. Thanks for having me, man. How are you?
6: Sure. Better than I deserve. How are you?
9: I'm well. I've been following you, and I have a question. This is mortgage related, and let me give you a little background. I'm 44 years old. I have four beautiful kids. I am the sole earner in my home, right? Mm-hmm. I'm the head of household. My wife is a stay-at-home wife. We have no debt. I bring in approximately $200,000 a year.
6: Way to go.
9: And I have extremely poor financial discipline when it comes to investing or any of that stuff. No one has ever taught me, and I've always been fearful of losing my money. Therefore, I do the dumbest thing possible, which I keep it all in checking.
6: How much is in checking now?
9: About 1.4
6: million?
9: Correct.
8: Wow.
9: Wait. Don't chew me out.
6: Yep, no, that's just fabulous. You've got $1 million in checking? I love it. Oh, you're going to be so easy to help.
9: Well, I'll tell you what my problem is.
6: Okay.
9: Because I don't have that financial discipline and fear of losing money, and I like having it under my pillow, per se. You know, having it in your checking account. You know where it is. You can get it whenever you want.
6: Yeah, I guess so.
9: I've been stacking. Now, the only debt I have is this house mortgage. So I purchased a home in 2020. I have about $400,000 outstanding on it, and I am fighting myself whether I should pay it off in full or whether I should, I don't know, do something else perhaps. Everyone is telling me that I've spoken to, invested. I have no idea what I'm doing.
6: That's fair.
9: Every person I talk to.
6: And you're wise not to invest it until you get comfortable. You should not do it because someone else said do it or because Dave said do it. But let's just start with the basics here, okay? 1.4 in checking, right? How long has that been there?
9: I've been saving for 9 years now, so it's been accruing.
6: Let me just play a game. Let's pretend $1 million has been there for the last 4 years, okay?
9: Okay.
6: Just for the fun of it. Now, I want you to go learn about investing and get comfortable with it, and I'm going to help you do that. because you've done the right thing. Don't put money in something you don't understand. So far, you've done the right thing. But by not understanding investing, had you invested in a basic mutual fund that only returned exactly what the market has returned, you missed out on three of the best years ever. Your money would have doubled in the last 3 years. Wow. That's cost you $1 million, that lack of knowledge. So I want you to go get the knowledge, okay? And I want you to go to a SmartVestor Pro at Ramsey Solutions and go sit down with them and begin the process of learning. And tell them you have $1 million to invest because yesterday you paid off your house with $400,000 out of checking. And by the way, you don't need discipline to pay off your house. It actually adds to discipline because it's very hard to get the money out of your house.
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1: 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It'll be Friday. Friday? Are you kidding me? Friday show goes 5:30 to 9. The news of the day, what it means and why it matters. The weather's going to be a factor for this going into this weekend because there's a lot of rain on the way. Where is it going to fall? What time is it going to impact activities? We'll keep you posted. 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
3: While speaking from the Oval Office today, President Trump commented on the conflict in the Middle East, expressing confidence that the U.S. will come out on top.
4: We're going to win one way or the other. We're going to win on paper, or we're going to win military.
3: These comments follow a rare loss for President Trump in the House after four Republicans crossed party lines, joining Democrats in the War Powers Act to limit military action in Iran. The Trump administration is expanding its probe into medical schools and their admissions practices. Fox's Carmen Roberts reports it's...
5: over allegations of using race in admissions decisions. Officials say the schools, all receiving millions in federal funding, are under review for possible violations of a Supreme Court ruling that bans race-conscious admissions at colleges and universities.
3: The Justice Department isn't naming the schools. 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
6: WMBD Radio Local News, I'm Caleb Kelch. A Tazewell County judge will determine whether a Washington man is fit to stand trial for allegedly shooting at police and causing an explosion on Mother's Day. 25 News reports Scott Benway, 39, faces charges including attempted murder, aggravated discharge of a firearm, and residential arson. Authorities allege Benway fired shots at a propane tank in the garage of a home on Mallard Way in Washington, igniting an explosion. Benway is currently undergoing a fitness exam and remains jailed until his next court date on August 31st. Illinois lawmakers pass measures to protect children in foster care and expand voter registration opportunities for high schoolers. Capital News Illinois reports the SECURE Act would strengthen protections for foster children placed out of state, ensuring they receive the same services they would in Illinois. Separately, a bill named for the late Reverend Jesse Jackson Sr. would require high schools to offer eligible students the chance to register to vote. Both bills now head to Governor Pritzker for his signature. Hailed as one of the fastest 4-mile races and Illinois' toughest 15K, the Steamboat Classic returns to the Peoria Riverfront this weekend. Race director Adam White says you can still sign up to run, volunteer, or come out to watch.
7: We're hosting the USATF 4-mile championships for both men and women again this year. Last year we saw an American best, Taylor Rowe, broke the American record by 8 seconds. The male winner, Casey Klinger, broke the 4-minute mile, ran a 3:59 last mile.
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10: The 25 News First Alert forecast calls for a mild and muggy night. Wake-up temperatures will be in the mid to upper 60s tomorrow under partly cloudy skies. We could see the northern lights across central Illinois overnight if we get lucky, so keep an eye out for that. Otherwise, tomorrow more cloud cover with showers and storms during the second half of the morning and into the early afternoon. Additional storms tomorrow night and periodic storms continue through the weekend with highs in the 80s and heat index values climbing into the 90s this weekend. From 25 News, I'm First Alert Chief Meteorologist Brian Walter for WMBD Radio.
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